0: It's legal as a war criminal, he tells the New York Times. Widespread flight delays this weekend are blamed on severe weather. ABC's Morgan Norwood on the mess in New York.
1: How deep is this water? Oh, my God. Oh.
2: Cars pushing through the floodwaters. In Woodside, Queens, residents wading through knee-deep water. And in Jersey City, New Jersey, relentless rain sending water up to the tires of cars. On Long Island, powerful winds whipping through the area. Torrential rains pummeling parts of upstate New York, toppling trees and scattering branches. The major airlines issuing travel waivers to passengers.
0: A 5.5 magnitude earthquake shook the Andes region of Peru, killing at least six people, say Peruvian officials. Dozens of others injured. Among the things that could affect stock prices this week, initial jobless claims. Chuck Sievertson, ABC News.
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6: A heat advisory begins at noon tomorrow and continues until 8 p.m. tomorrow night. Slight chance for storms tonight, otherwise partly cloudy. Lows level off around 66. Winds out now 5 to 10 miles per hour. Chance of thunderstorms again tomorrow, 93. Chance of thunderstorms tomorrow night. Lows dip down to about 68, mainly clear. That's the weatherology forecast for AM 1300 KGLO. Currently, it's 81 degrees.
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8: Listen, I'll give the rest of the world credit. They got us on food. They got us on, you know, beautiful old buildings and architecture and that stuff. They don't have us in sport. Sport is us. All right. We know how to do it. We know how to celebrate it. It was, and we took the world's game and we Americanized it and everybody fell in love with us, right?
9: Yeah.
8: The Scots fell in love with us.
9: Right.
8: I mean, it was amazing. I was in a host city, Philadelphia, where a couple was getting married right on Broad Street, which is the main thoroughfare in Philadelphia. Right. And they got in totally swamped. There was thousands of Croatian fans that came in and hijacked the wedding party, and everybody loved it. It was the greatest time. People were, like, going bananas. They fell in love. I mean, you saw – every country kind of have its way, have its moment, have its connection. And I always say this, Fig, you heard me say it before, that sports builds churches.
9: Right.
8: And I think no other than in this tournament where, you know, we see the people connect. We connected with everybody. Like, everyone connected over this stuff. It was beautiful.
9: Yeah, no matter how much strife you have, you know, throughout the world or within your individual countries, it's things like this that bring a lot of people with a lot of differing opinions, different backgrounds, all together to rally around one thing. And even if you aren't a fan of a particular country, just, you know, you use the example in Philadelphia. It happened out here in Inglewood, too, where a bunch of Bosnian fans took over the streets of Inglewood. And now, granted, I don't live in Inglewood, and it was probably a giant inconvenience for a certain amount of people in the area. But to see the amount of passion and the fervor around it, it was incredible. Did you see the videos of what happened in Times Square last night?
8: Yes.
9: Where the Argentina fans took over Times Square, shooting off fireworks and playing music.
8: Yes. I mean,
9: that's incredible. That's what sports is supposed to be about. That was absolutely awesome to see.
8: Yeah, it was funny. That whole thing was incredible in Times Square. And listen, I mean, what the fact that it was all chalk.
9: Yeah.
8: It didn't even bother me. It was great soccer. I mean, I railed Saturday morning with Jeff Schwartz. I railed against the third place game.
9: So did I on my show. That's right.
8: Right? Like, I mean, the two of us, I mean, because we're back to back on Saturdays.
9: Right.
8: I mean, I hate it, right? I hate the idea of it. And it turned out to be a great
9: game. Incredible. Well, I'll say this too. I mean, the final score was great.

0: travel baseball player.
1: Yeah.
0: And he's 13U, right? Where we play 13U. I help coach, but we go everywhere. I mean, it's fig. And his bat bag is worth more than my car.
1: I believe it. It's absolutely insane.
0: You know, it really is.
1: And you're paying for hotel rooms and food and travel. All that stuff is not taken care of when you have to pay just a fee to play for the damn club, too, on top of it.
0: Well, right. The fee covers the tournaments is what it does. All right. We'll be back. Obviously, Big Hour coming up next. Fellas, right here on Fox Sports Radio. We are.
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12: LeBron said, I could average 10 points in the NBA for like a long time, like 50, 65 or something like that. That sounds ridiculous. But isn't Tom Brady like 50 now? Tom Brady could still play in the NFL. I don't have one doubt in my mind. And be it, I mean, honestly, I don't have a doubt in my mind. Tom Brady today could absolutely, especially if he had good protection. He's 48 years old. Sorry, Tom. Only 48. Tom's 48. Could play today, absolutely. He didn't retire because he couldn't play. I mean, 2 years after he left, you're like, it was like a legitimate discussion. Should some of these teams that lost a quarterback call Tom Brady? So, and like Aikman has talked about that before. Like, he got calls 2 years out of the league, and Troy had a lot of concussions and some physical stuff. Brady was healthy. And he's like, I just don't want the process anymore. So when LeBron says, I could score when I'm like 65, I think he probably could. Messi's 39 years old. Why couldn't he play at the next World Cup? You don't think when he's 43 years old, Messi couldn't score goals at the World Cup? He's not a physical beast. He's not a cardio monster. In soccer, they track distance traveled. He's 44th at the World Cup. He's not moving around a lot. At this point, he's not as athletic as he was 6 years ago or 10 years ago. But his intuition is unbelievable, and his technical skill hasn't dipped. So this idea that it has to be, I mean, Cam Newton aged fast. Tom Brady aged well. I mean, Klay Thompson, who was a very layered player, a great defender.
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12: Is Messi the best male athlete of all time? Well, no, he's not. He's not the best athlete. I mean, Tom Brady is the most productive, accomplished football player and has never been close to the best athlete, maybe even in high school on his own team. Jokic has been the best NBA player for most of the last decade. 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Was Tiger Woods a great athlete? It's interesting. I mean, Messi is 5'7 and 150 pounds. I mean, there are rides at Disneyland. 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Let's be honest about it. 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Most athletic means you can jump out of the gym. Best athlete, there's a lot of stuff that quantifies that.
10: This is The Herd with Colin Cowherd.
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2: A heat advisory begins at noon tomorrow. Slight chance for storms tonight. Otherwise, partly cloudy skies. Lows dip down to about 66. South winds 5 to 10 miles per hour. Sunshine mixed with clouds at times again tomorrow. Chance of thunderstorms. Daytime highs approaching 93. Mainly clear skies tomorrow night. Chance for storms. Lows dip down to about 68. That's the weatherology forecast for AM 1300 KGLO. Right now, it's 73 degrees.
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0: A heat advisory begins at noon tomorrow. Slight chance for storms tonight. Otherwise, partly cloudy skies. Lows dip down to about 66. South winds 5 to 10 miles per hour. Sunshine mixed with clouds at times again tomorrow. Chance of thunderstorms. Daytime highs approaching 93. Mainly clear skies tomorrow night. Chance for storms. Lows dip down to about 68. That's the weatherology forecast for AM 1300 KGLO. Right now, it's 73 degrees.
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1: From ABC News, I'm Chuck Severson. The air attacks against Iran that resumed Sunday evening for a ninth straight night led to Iran firing missiles towards Jordan. That risked widening the war into neighboring Israel. A U.S. official confirming that U.S. fighter jets stationed in the United Kingdom and Germany being sent to the Mideast. There are 50,000 U.S. troops in the Mideast.

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1: A heat advisory begins at noon tomorrow. Slight chance for storms tonight. Otherwise, partly cloudy skies. Lows dip down to about 66. South winds 5 to 10 miles per hour. Sunshine mixed with clouds at times again tomorrow. Chance of thunderstorms. Daytime highs approaching 93. Mainly clear skies tomorrow night. Chance for storms. Lows dip down to about 68. That's the weatherology forecast for AM 1300 KGLO. Right now, 70.
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0: Severson. U.S. official confirms that U.S. fighter jets stationed in the United Kingdom and Germany are being sent to the Mideast. F-16s from Germany and stealth F-35 fighters from Britain, along with aerial refueling capabilities. There are 50,000 U.S. troops in the Mideast. The U.S. military saying it ended a ninth night of air attacks against Iran, and that Iranian military command centers, air defense, and coastal surveillance sites, maritime capabilities, missile and drone launch sites, communications networks were targeted. After taking part in the medal awards ceremony at the World Cup Championship in New Jersey, President Trump talked to reporters at Joint Base Andrews, Maryland, repeating what he has said before for weeks.
1: Iran has been very, very badly damaged. They've lost everything almost militarily. They've got very little left. They've got some missiles. They've got some drones. They've got some manufacturing ability, not much.
2: Jordan's army saying in a statement Sunday, three missiles launched from Iran fell in several locations in the country. Democratic Senator Mark Warner calling the, quote, war of choice a disaster.
3: It has been a disaster militarily. It has been a disaster in terms of how we're viewed around the world. It has been a disaster to our friends and the allies who question whether we will keep our promises.
2: President Trump now looking to expand the Russian sanctions bill, writing on his social media account, quote, Republicans should add Iran to the bill. Marcus Moore, ABC News, London.
4: Here in Jordan and in other Gulf countries, they are bracing for more attacks and the possibility this war could spread even wider.
0: ABC's Martha Raddatz in Jordan. The U.S. military says the death of a service member in northern Iraq from a controlled detonation of a downed Iranian attack drone. Unidentified remains have been located as the military has searched for a missing service member in Jordan, where two others were killed Friday. You're listening to ABC News.
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7: Meet Matthew Preston. Inside his apartment, everything he holds dear is protected by Progressive's renter's insurance, like his laptop and a surprisingly valuable collection of baseball bobbleheads. Outside his apartment, his laptop is still protected, as are his bobbleheads, which he carries around with him for reasons no one knows. 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
0: Police say 10 people were injured, including the suspected shooter Saturday night in the Tucson, Arizona Entertainment District. Officer Frank Magus.
8: There's a number of victims who were struck by gunfire. As I understand, many of them were struck in extremities. However, additional responding officers were able to immediately render aid to them using individual first aid kits.
0: The officer says police body cam footage will help investigators. Somali pirates hijacked a Tanzanian-flagged tanker off Yemen's coast, say security sources. 5.5 magnitude earthquake shook the Andes region of Peru, killing at least six people, injuring more than 30, and displacing 300, say Peruvian officials. No word how many are missing. The use of rustic adobe materials in construction in that Andean area has contributed to the greater impact and damage, according to a local civil defense official. Total deaths from the two powerful earthquakes that shook Venezuela last month have risen to more than 5,000. Spain beat Argentina to win the 2026 World Cup, 1-0 in extra time in East Rutherford, New Jersey. A reaction in Madrid. In the not-on-the-AI bandwagon-yet department.
9: Lots of companies implementing artificial intelligence in the workplace. One that's not Major League Baseball. The league is now restricting iPad use in dugouts to prevent AI from influencing decisions. The tablets otherwise have access to video and league-provided data.
0: Our Dave Packer, Chuck Severson, ABC News.
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11: A heat advisory begins at noon tomorrow. Slight chance for storms tonight. Otherwise, partly cloudy skies. Lows dip down to about 66. South winds 5 to 10 miles per hour. Sunshine mixed with clouds at times again tomorrow. Chance of thunderstorms. Daytime highs approaching 93. Mainly clear skies tomorrow night. Chance for storms. Lows dip down to about 68. That's the weatherology forecast for AM 1300 KGLO. Right now, 68.
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1: A heat advisory begins at noon tomorrow. Slight chance for storms tonight. Otherwise, partly cloudy skies. Lows dip down to about 66. South winds 5 to 10 miles per hour. Sunshine mixed with clouds at times again tomorrow. Chance of thunderstorms. Daytime highs approaching 93. Mainly clear skies tomorrow night. Chance for storms. Lows dip down to about 68. That's the weatherology forecast for AM 1300 KGLO. Right now, 68.
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1: As thousands hard hit by torrential rain and flooding clean up in the Texas Hill Country.
2: After a weekend of severe weather in the Northeast, another round of strong storms taking aim at the Southeast. The tri-state taking the brunt on Saturday. Streets turned to canals, cars pushing through the floodwaters. In Woodside, Queens, residents wading through knee-deep water.
1: ABC's Morgan Norwood. Spain beat Argentina 1-0 in New Jersey to be the 2026 World Cup champs. Mounting pressure, ABC's Alex Brochet.
3: New York became the first state to halt construction of new large data centers, the governor imposing a one-year moratorium. In Granbury, Texas, just outside of Fort Worth, residents have filed petitions to recall their mayor and several city council members after the city annexed property for a new data center site. The debate now making its way to Washington. President Trump blasted the move by New York's governor, Trump touting one of the biggest driving forces in the future for jobs are data centers. Both the taxes and jobs amount to liquid gold.
1: While enthusiasm for AI might be high on Wall Street,
4: investors will be looking to see if AI-related shares recover after sinking Friday on fears of overvaluation and Chinese competition. Earnings season continues after hearing from banks last week. This week, the focus shifts to tech, industrial, and consumer giants like Tesla, Alphabet, Intel, IBM, General Motors, and Verizon.
1: ABC's Dave Packer, Chuck Sievertson, ABC News.
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6: Here's your updated forecast brought to you by Quickstar, supporting local weather in communities across the state. A heat advisory begins at noon today and remains in effect until 8 p.m. to 66 overnight under partly cloudy skies, south winds 8 to 15 miles per hour. Chance of severe storms Monday, high of 90, a blend of clouds and sun. That's the weatherology forecast for AM 1300 KGLO. Currently, it's 68 degrees.
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0: Pirates hijacked a Tanzanian-flagged tanker off Yemen's coast, say security sources. 5.5 magnitude earthquake shook the Andes region of Peru, killing at least six people, injuring more than 30, and displacing 300, say Peruvian officials. No word how many are missing. The use of rustic adobe materials in construction in that Andean area has contributed to the greater impact and damage, according to a local civil defense official. Total deaths from the two powerful earthquakes that shook Venezuela last month have risen to more than 5,000. Spain beat Argentina to win the 2026 World Cup, 1-0 in extra time in East Rutherford, New Jersey. A reaction in Madrid. In the not on the AI bandwagon yet department.
1: Lots of companies implementing artificial intelligence in the workplace. One that's not Major League Baseball. The league is now restricting iPad use in dugouts to prevent AI from influencing decisions. The tablets otherwise have access to video and league provided data.
0: Our Dave Packer, Chuck Sievertson, ABC News.
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3: Here's your updated forecast brought to you by Quickstar, supporting local weather in communities across the state. A heat advisory begins at noon today and continues until 8 p.m. tonight. 66 storms Monday, highs around 90, sunshine mixed with clouds at times. Slight chance of severe thunderstorms Monday night, lows dip down to about 66, mainly clear skies. That's the weatherology forecast for AM 1300 KGLO. Right now, 68.
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2: A heat advisory begins at noon today and remains in effect until 8 p.m. tonight. Lows dip down to about 66 overnight under partly cloudy skies. Winds out of the south, 8 to 15, 90. Southwesterly winds, 8 to 15 miles per hour. Lows level off around 66 tonight. Slight chance of severe thunderstorms. A blend of clouds and sun tomorrow, high of 79. That's the weatherology forecast for AM 1300 KGLO. Currently 70.
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Good morning. We have rain showers in North Central Iowa this hour. We're at 69 degrees. Good morning. Here's a look at local news this hour. From the KGLO newsroom, I'm Bob Fisher reporting.

0: 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Well, heat, air quality, and severe storms are part of the forecast for North Central Iowa for today. The Iowa Department of Natural Resources has issued an air quality alert for the eastern half of Iowa through 11 o'clock this morning. Monitors throughout the state on Sunday were reporting hourly fine particulates at concentrations the EPA considers unhealthy due to smoke. At this level, sensitive groups of people, as well as the general public, may experience health effects. Fine particulates near above EPA health standards are expected to persist and spread westward through the day Monday. The DNR recommends that sensitive people avoid longer intense outdoor activities and consider rescheduling or moving activities indoors. Sensitive groups include people with respiratory illness or heart disease, older adults, children, teens, pregnant women, and outdoor workers. Everybody else should reduce longer intense activities and take more breaks during outdoor activities. Heat advisories in effect from noon today to 8 p.m. this evening. Heat index values of 100 to over 105 are expected in North Central Iowa this afternoon into the early evening. Hot temperatures and high humidity may cause heat illness. Make sure you're drinking plenty of fluid, stay in an air-conditioned room, stay out of the sun, and check up on relatives and neighbors. Most of our listing areas underneath an enhanced risk of severe weather for today into tonight. Damaging wind is the primary threat, though large hail, a tornado, and heavy rain are all also possible. Now, the state climatologist Justin Glisson says Iowa's short-term forecast indicates temperatures should fall into the 80s late this week. But Glisson says the El Nino weather pattern in the Pacific Ocean is likely to have a major impact on temperatures this fall and winter. He says there's an 81% chance that this will be a very strong El Nino and could be the warmest year on record. Because more cloud cover in the Pacific locks in that global temperature. And that's where we see a global average temperature that's much above average. Glisson says the weather pattern will have broad impacts on Iowa temperatures and precipitation this fall through the winter.
1: So we're not really seeing the fingerprints of El Nino right now. Where we're looking, though, late fall into winter. If this is a historically strong El Nino, it will have implications on weather patterns. Typically, we see cooler and wetter conditions across the upper Midwest late fall into winter, but also drier and warmer winters, less snowfall.
0: The last 5 years in Iowa have been the warmest on record. Glisson making his comments over the weekend on Iowa Public Television's Iowa PBS's Iowa Press program. One of two men charged with attempted murder after shooting at a Mason City convenience store in June has pleaded not guilty. Criminal complaints filed at Sirgoda County District Court accused 19-year-old Derek Ellis and 21-year-old Javon Maxwell of attempted murder, reckless use of a firearm, and participation in a riot after an incident at the Quick Star parking lot at 1502 South Fennel on June 3rd. Ellis is accused of shooting at another person multiple times in the parking lot, while Maxwell drove his vehicle into the parking lot, which police say set in motion the chain of events leading to the shooting. Ellis also faces a charge of going armed with intent, while Maxwell also faces a charge of making a false statement and acquiring a weapon. Ellis, late last week, filed a written plea of not guilty, and District Judge Blake Norman set his trial to start September 15th in Sirgoda County District Court. Maxwell has his arraignment hearing scheduled for July 27th. Attempted murder is a Class B felony, punishable by up to 25 years in prison, with a mandatory of 70% having to be served prior to consideration for parole. The other charges they face are Class D felonies, each punishable by up to 5 years in prison. Both continue to be held in the Sirgoda County Jail. Ellis on a total of $45,000 cash-only bond. Maximum on a total of $40,000 cash-only bond. Authorities say there was an electrical fire at the Mohawk Square building late last week. Mason City Fire Department over the weekend released details about the fire. They say they responded at about 2:22 on Thursday afternoon to 22 North Georgia for smoke coming from the building. Deputy Chief Jamie Midland says an electrical fire was found on the first floor of the building and was extinguished. He says a search of the building was completed to verify no one was inside. The fire department stayed at the scene for about 2 hours. Midland says the fire is still under investigation. Clear Lake City Council tonight will consider two business expansion development agreements. The council will start with holding a public hearing to amend the Clear Lake Consolidated Urban Renewal Area to include the two expansion projects that act separately on each development agreement. Gabriel C. Clinic is proposing to construct a $10 million surgical center under their existing structure at 401 South 17th Street. That project's expected to create between 20 and 25 jobs as well as bring new surgical services to the community. The agreement provides for a property tax rebate for 90% of the newly generated property taxes. for a period of 5 years or $350,000, whichever comes first. The developer plans to get started on the project this summer, that being completed by 2027. RICO Customs Incorporated will further expand their existing boat lift operations, adding 30,000 square feet to the current facility located at 1907 6th Avenue South. The agreement provides for a property tax rebate for 75% of the newly generated property taxes for a period of 7 years or $150,000, whichever comes first. Council meets tonight at 5:30 at City Hall. Starting today, a number of road and lane closures will start in Mason City. The outside eastbound lanes of State Highway 122 just east of the intersection of South Illinois and the straight right turn lane northbound at 122 in Illinois will be closed for the duration of the week. Closures necessary as part of a valve replacement project. The 500 block of South Carolina will be closed from 7 to noon this morning for storm damage tree cleanup. First Street Northwest will be closed east of the South Washington Avenue through Frank Lloyd Wright Way for about 3 days. Parking and access to the area will not be permitted. Closures necessary for equipment maneuverability and storage for improvements to Southbridge Mall. Motorists are advised to avoid those areas during those times and use alternate routes during those time periods. Renewed hostilities between the U.S. and Iran are causing gas prices to spike in Iowa again. AAA Iowa spokesman Brian Ortner says pump prices bounced 2 weeks ago before the busy Independence Day weekend, but instead of leveling off, they've continued to climb.
2: Markets today are teetering around the $80 per barrel range. So we've seen a $10 increase in 2 weeks, and that's, you know, obviously transferring itself over to the prices at the pump that consumers are seeing now.
0: Current statewide average price for gas is $3.82 a gallon, up 14 cents in the past week. It's up 90 cents from the average price a year ago. Ordner says Iowans who still have separate travel plans may have to get a little creative to stay within their budget. House Speaker Mike Johnson says Iowa is at the center of the battle to maintain Republican control of the U.S. House. Johnson says that you're literally the tip of the spear on the front lines, and what happens in Iowa has a big influence around the country, and we're going to do our part here. A super PAC that backed Republicans running for U.S. House seats plans to spend at least $11 million helping Iowa candidates in 2026. During his latest trip to Iowa, he held private events for Congresswoman Marionette Miller Meeks, as well as Chris McGowan, the Republican running in Iowa's 4th Congressional District, and Joe Mitchell, the GOP candidates here in the 2nd District. Johnson capped a two-day swing with a speech at a forum organized by the Christian conservative group, The Family Leader.
3: In the history of America, there have only been a handful of times when the actual experiment of self-governance was on the ballot. And it just so happens this November is that time. It's not just left or right. We're trying to maintain the very foundations. If the foundations be destroyed, what will the righteous do? This is a spiritual battle.
0: Republican Congresswoman Ashley Hinson, who is running for the Iowa Open U.S. Senate seat, told the crowd there are people in Washington who want to erase Christian values shaped in the United States.
4: I'm not a part of that team. My Christian faith is something that I display proudly in my office. I have my Bible out for every visitor who comes to my congressional office to see. It's open to the Golden Rule, the Book of Matthew.
0: Zach Lane, the Republican Party's candidate for governor, and outgoing governor, GOP Governor Kim Reynolds, also addressed the crowd and talked about their Christian faith. And the Iowa Department of Natural Resources is making changes to the way licenses are distributed for deer hunting after several years of getting input. State deer biologist Jace Elliott says the change is for resident licenses.
5: Our new resident deer zone framework is probably the biggest change to our deer harvest framework in Iowa in almost 40 years. And we're going away from a statewide general tag system in order to better serve the deer resource in areas where the population's limited.
0: Now, the biggest impact is in northwest Iowa. There's Zone B, which is going to be 8 counties in northwest Iowa. The default general tag for residents will be antlered buck only, whereas the other 91 counties through the state will pretty much be business as usual, getting that any sex general deer license. Crawford, Ida, Lyon, O'Brien, Plymouth, Shelby, Sioux, and Woodbury are the counties in that Zone B. Elliott says there are a variety of factors that have impacted the deer population of those counties, including disease outbreaks. That's a look at local news this hour. From the KGLO Newsroom, I'm Bob Fisher reporting. 6:15, we have an abbreviated version of the KGLO morning program today. We're going to be on from 6 to 7:30, then I need to get on the road for state baseball, which you'll hear later today. Newman and Ankeny Christian, starting at a little bit before 10:45 in the pregame, 11 o'clock with the first pitch from Carroll here on KGLO. But we'll bring you the KGLO morning news at 7 o'clock once again after ABC News. And we'll have some things leading up to 7:30 where we'll have an abbreviated edition of the encore edition of the Iowa Business Report. You get an extra hour of the Dave Ramsey Show today as well. Once again, state baseball later on this morning here on KGLO. 6:15, and we'll be back with a look at the weather after this.
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0: Weeknights at 9 on KGLO. Six 18, as we'll get an update on how the markets ended on Friday. Farm markets here on KGLO. We've got Success Journal, the Iowa Business Report Daily Edition. Of course, we have farm news after 6:30. Lena McNamee, our KGLO Farm Director, will join us about 6:40. And we'll get an update for Brownfield as well, about 6:35 or so. The Ag Law and Tax Report coming up. Once again, kind of squeeze some things here to this hour and a half that we would normally give you in the 3 hours of the KGLO morning program today due to our coverage of state baseball later today. But we'll always give you the forecast, and we do see some shower activity here through North Central Iowa, the heaviest right now over in the Britt area, as well as some strong storms in the eastern, northeastern part of our listing area, east of 218, and in fact, east of Osage and heading towards Riceville. And that is round one of storms today that is going to be impacting our area. Another round of severe storms possible later tonight, as scattered storms likely, otherwise sunshine mixed with clouds at times. We have the heat advisory in effect. 90 for a high today. The heat index could be over 100. Southwest winds at 8:15. If you're heading down to Carroll for state baseball today, make sure you are drinking extra fluids. Hit the concession stand an extra time or two, or have some extra water on your way down to the ballpark. Mostly clear tonight after some scattered thunderstorms move through early, a low of 66. Then things cool off finally. Tuesday, a high of only 79, 55 for a low Tuesday night. Wednesday's high of 76 under a sunny sky. Wednesday night's low of 56. Thursday, partly cloudy with a high 79. Thursday night, maybe a slight chance for a scattered shower with a high of 60. Friday, slight chance for some scattered showers. Otherwise, partly cloudy, a high of 80. And things warm up again Saturday, Sunday. Saturday's high of 85, Sunday's high of 90. Currently in Mason City, winds are light and variable. Relative humidity at 93%. Barometric pressure is on the rise at 29.90 inches. Light rain and 69 here at KGLO.
10: Soybeans and corn were higher Friday. Cattle finished lower and hogs closed mixed. I'm John Perkins with a Brownfield market update. Plant your potential and harvest your reality with Stein. Each season brings promise and potential. 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Soybeans were higher. The USDA said ahead of the open that China, Mexico, and unknown destinations all bought new crop U.S. soybeans. There are also some weather.

0: concerns and beans followed bean oil, which was up on the strength in crude oil. August was 9.5 higher at 12.04.5. September was up 8.25 at 11.93.5. August bean meal was down $2.70 at 3.20.20. August soybean oil was up 238 points at 74.81. Corn was higher, monitoring development weather, expecting generally better conditions in the east than the west here over the near term. Export demand solid, but Argentina currently has a lower price than the United States. September was 3.25 higher at 444.75. December was up 3.5 at 467.5. And wheat was higher. It continues to watch crop weather issues at home and abroad while also monitoring Black Sea grain movement. Still, traders seem to be wary about pricing U.S. wheat out of the export market. September Chicago was 8 higher at 682.75. September Kansas City was up 15.75 at 732.25. September Minneapolis wheat on Friday was 6.5 higher at 691.75. Live and feeder cattle were lower after a very bearish week for direct trade. August live was down 265 at 224.42, and October was 257 lower at 220.70. August feeders were down 65 at 345.95. September feeders were $1 lower at 339.35. And hogs were mixed, mostly higher on spread trade and the recent trend in the wholesale pork market. August was $1.37 higher at 101.65. October was up 102 at 87.95. Brent Barnett has your full look at cash livestock after this.
1: Many farmers are planning fungicide strategies earlier to help protect yield potential. FMC Technical Service Manager Todd Cogdill tells Brownfield.
2: I think what we're seeing is really growers trying to shift themselves from more of a reactive approach to being a lot more proactive on their disease management.
1: Cogdill says the side dress application window provides growers an opportunity to combine fertility and proactive foliar disease protection.
2: By adding that application of Xyway LFR into that early season nitrogen pass, you kind of get the best of both worlds by save that time, fuel, and labor, but also being able to provide that early season protection from a foliar diseases like northern corn leaf blight, gray leaf spot, and then even providing that in-season suppression of tar spot.
1: To learn more, visit your FMC retailer or zyway.ag.fmc.com. Direct cash cattle trade had a few bids on the table in parts of Nebraska Friday at 238 on a live basis and 375 dressed. They were passed. Over the final stretch of the week, a light trade was reported in most areas. Northern dress business had a range of $370 to $385, $12 to $15 lower than the previous week. Southern live deals were at mostly $237 to $238, about $10 to $11 lower on the week. The bulk of the trade wrapped up heading into Friday. Box beef closed lower with choice down $157 at $366.81, select 40 cents lower at $355.29. Estimated cattle slaughter was 89,000 head. Cash hogs were steady to lower on Friday at the close. Barrels and gilts were 94 cents lower at the National Daily Direct with a base range of 96 to 101. Estimated hog slaughter was 443,000 head. I'm Brent Barnett with Brownfield.
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7: Wall Street now. After significant losses Friday, stock futures are looking up at the start of a new trading week. The Dow went into the weekend with a 400-point hit, closing Friday at 52,146. The S&P fell 1%, the NASDAQ Composite 1.4%. With a return to open hostilities between the U.S. and Iran, global benchmark Brent crude oil is back up to $90 a barrel. GasBuddy says regular unleaded gasoline is approaching $4 a gallon. AAA says it's already there. International trade tensions are threatening the profitability of U.S. distillers. The Trump administration wants changes to the trade agreement with Canada and Mexico, two major importers of Kentucky bourbon. And a story dating back nearly 3,000 years is thrilling 21st century moviegoers. Christopher Nolan's film adaptation of The Odyssey rang up over $264 million in ticket sales worldwide in its opening weekend. Jim Ryan, ABC News.
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10: 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When guests would come aboard, they'd usually play a fun game the couple had dreamed up, and those guests always loved it. 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They happily agreed. 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Maybe you've even played it. The name? Yahtzee. It made Edwin Lowe rich enough to buy his own yacht. Sometimes your ship really does come in. 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
13: So we launched the Advanced Manufacturing Pathways Development, which is a mouthful, so we call it AMPT, on June 29th. It is a grant program. We have about $4.3 million to spend, and it's for manufacturers and especially those who have participated in the Manufacturing 4.0 program through the Iowa Economic Development Authority, to help upskill and or train new employees in skills that they need to take advantage or operate machines or production equipment that's got new technology or is going to help them improve their efficiency. Advanced manufacturing for the last probably 20 to 30 years has been becoming more and more technologically tied. We use robotics. We use production lines that don't need as much human contact as they may have before, but really still need very high-skilled workers to operate and maintain these. The AMPT grant is designed to help employers get the training they need to help their employees be able to do that.
12: Learn more about the program on the Iowa Business Report this weekend on many of these stations. 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I'm Jeff Stein for the Iowa Business Report.
14: ABC News, I'm Sherry. Preston, the U.S. hitting Iran again overnight, the ninth straight night of new attacks. Iran launching strikes targeting American allies and facilities in the region. ABC's Louis Martinez covers the Pentagon.
15: Iran just had so many of these weapons already built, stored, some of them in underground facilities. And so they are demonstrating that even if they have a small capability, now we don't know what that capability number is, but they still have it. And so, yes, they can still attack. And they can have an impact if they have really good intelligence of where these U.S. bases are specifically.
14: Some of the Iranian attacks turning deadly over the weekend. A total of 17 U.S. service members have died in the war with Iran since February. New prime minister in Britain this morning, Labour leader Andy Burnham taking over as Keir Starmer steps down. Jury selection begins today in Nashville in a new trial over Instagram, the state accusing the platform of being designed to be addictive and contributing to youth mental health crisis. This is ABC News.
3: From Mason City to your hometown, we've got the information you need. 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
16: Is regenerative farming really voluntary? Here's why the question matters. If an ethanol plant can receive a larger tax credit by purchasing grain from farmers who document certain conservation practices, that creates an economic incentive throughout the entire supply chain. Grain elevators and processors may begin favoring those producers, offering premium prices or preferred marketing opportunities. That means two farmers producing identical corn could receive different bids simply because one has the documentation needed to support the tax credit. There's another concern. Many of the compliance costs are largely fixed costs. Larger farming operations can spread those expenses across more acres, while smaller family farms may struggle to justify the investment. Perhaps the biggest uncertainty is legal. Government models are useful tools, but they don't establish the rules that ultimately govern eligibility for the tax credit. Only final Treasury regulations can do that, and they haven't yet been issued. Until then, producers will have to make long-term management decisions without knowing the final legal standards they'll be expected to meet. This has been the Agricultural Law and Tax Report. I'm Roger McCowan.
18: Thanks, Roger. 633 here at KGLO. 69 degrees, light rain throughout early central Iowa at this hour. Look for a high of 90 today. The heat advisory in effect this afternoon into the evening. Could see the heat index reach over 100 today with the southwest winds at 8:15. Could see some scattered showers and storms throughout the rest of the day and into the early evening, where we could see a little severe weather. And we will have a low tonight of 66 tomorrow. Things cool off, 79 for a high only tomorrow, 55 a low tomorrow night, 76 for a high on Wednesday, 56 for a low on Wednesday night, Thursday's high is 79. Next chance for precipitation in the forecast, slight chance for some showers on Friday, otherwise partly cloudy with a high of 80. Things warm up again, 85 Saturday, Sunday a high of 90. It is cloudy skies, the rain showers, and we have a temperature of 69 degrees here at KGLO.
19: Tara Hards with Ag News on Brownfield. Pioneer didn't become the number one corn and soybean brand in the United States without earning that title. But they're not finished. They'll keep doing what it takes to stay number one. The U.S. Trade Representative is imposing 25% retaliatory tariffs on most Brazilian goods following its Section 301 investigation. Arlen Suderman with StoneX Group tells Brownfield.
20: They have a rapidly expanding ethanol demand base as they're now at 32% ethanol blend in gas. We somehow can't get past 10%.
19: Products like beef, fish, tomatoes, fruit, and other ag goods were exempted from the tariffs. Suderman says he believes the decision to exempt beef is likely tied to the ongoing trade negotiations with China.
20: Does that beef simply flow then to China because their quota for China, their reach, their capacity there? So I think President Trump wants to bring down beef prices, but at the same time, he wants business with China. It's 3D chess is what it is.
19: The U.S. Cattlemen's Association says the beef exemption is a step backwards and tells bad actors they can still enjoy premium access into the United States. The U.S. trade ambassador in President Trump's first term says the U.S. must address a significant trade deficit with Mexico as they renegotiate the U.S.-Mexico-Canada agreement. Brownfield's Mark Dorenkamp reports from the Iowa Farm Bureau Economic Summit.
21: Former Ambassador Robert Lighthizer says the U.S. trade deficit with Mexico exceeds $170 billion.
22: We have a net deficit with them in agriculture, but an enormous amount of that is processed foods, right? So the kind of commodity products, we have a pretty good relationship with them. It's unimaginable to me that those worsen in any way. I just don't think there's a chance.
21: He tells Brownfield Mexico recognizes the deficit is a problem and says the country could export less while buying more U.S. ag products.
22: And for sure, I think they're going to pick higher concentration of what does come and less overall exports, but more imports. And I think that's in everyone's interest. It's clearly in the interest of American agriculture. And I'd be very surprised if we don't get that result.
21: In Ankeny, Iowa, Mark Dorenkamp, Brownfield.
19: Thanks, Mark. A Michigan food safety official says lessons learned from the multi-state cyclosporosis outbreak will likely shape future food safety protocols. Emily Hollingsworth tells Brownfield.
23: Frankly, an outbreak of this magnitude, we're going to be talking about this for years to come.
19: The FDA and CDC have linked lab-confirmed cases reported since May to shredded iceberg lettuce served at Taco Bell restaurants in Indiana, Kentucky, Michigan, Ohio, and West Virginia. Hollingsworth says interagency data sharing, along with new requirements for farmers and processors under FDA's food traceability rule, are helping to speed up foodborne illness emergency response. I'm Kara Hart for Brownfield.
24: My name is Erica, and my son, Kaysen, is a patient at Shriners Children. My oldest called me and said, Kaysen got burnt. I said, how bad is it? He wouldn't answer me. Before we could see Kaysen, the trauma doctor came in and said he needs to go to Shriners.
25: To survive a burn injury and to return to life unafraid and full of joy and be who you're supposed to be is what we strive to deliver to our patients. His injury was a big injury and I think a testament to the care that we provide. He's fully functional. He's riding his dirt bike, doing all of the things that you would want him to do. I can't think of another system that has the impact on pediatric patients that Shriners Children's does.
26: I wouldn't do anything else.
27: We're just so thankful that Kaysen is still here because things can change in the blink of an eye.
24: Go online right now.
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0: I'm Helena McNamee, and it's time for your Connoisseur Media Ag Update. Agriculture is taking center stage through Miss Wisconsin USA 2026. Olivia Lulich, an agriculture teacher and FFA advisor at Viroqua School District, is serving as Miss Wisconsin USA. Her platform is focused on agriculture.
1: I grew up on my family's farm, visiting my grandparents' dairy farms. That's how I spent a lot of my summers. Eventually joined 4-H and FFA, and that's where that passion for agriculture really began. I gained my own herd of beef cattle and market sheep, started going to all these shows across the country and across the state of Wisconsin, and just fell in love with the storytelling of agriculture. From there, I went to Iowa State University, where I got my degree in agriculture education. And from there, I started my career as an agriculture teacher now in Viroqua, where I get to spend every day telling the story of agriculture and hopefully inspiring the next generation of leaders to also pursue an agriculture career.
0: Although agriculture isn't typically part of the pageant conversation, she made it a top priority to stay true to her roots while pursuing her lifelong dream of becoming Miss Wisconsin USA. Now she's using that platform to show that agriculture touches everyone's life. She even incorporated that message into her campaign, from the scored interview rounds all the way to the swimsuit competition.
1: So I spend a lot of time, how can I portray the story of agriculture? Have people understand that ag relates to them every day, because sometimes people just don't think about, oh my gosh, somebody needs to feed me and I need clothes and I need fuel in my vehicles. So how can you portray that accurately in 3 minutes? Obviously, nutrition, one part is like the swimsuit competition. So being able to really focus on those healthy foods you're putting in your body, but also promoting that to people. You know, there's so often I see like cottage cheese is starting to make its way back into like the health sector. And really saying, yes, these are great dairy products that are really healthy for you too.
0: During her year-long reign, Olivia plans on using social media, Miss Wisconsin's USA's largest platform, to promote agriculture.
1: You get to be handed down this Facebook and Instagram and TikTok pages with thousands of followers from people all around the world. Because it is part of the Miss Universe organization, people love to follow the girls from around the globe. So for me, really focusing on how can I portray the story of agriculture on social media. And one way I've been able to do that is through a series called Ag Fact Fridays, where I highlight a different agricultural commodity, share some fun facts, show them the behind the scenes of how these products are grown and produced, and hopefully just give them that 2-minute video clip to really go, oh my gosh, I never thought about it.
0: Her latest feature over the 4th of July holiday was the difference between sweet corn and field corn. While she's at work as Miss Wisconsin USA, she's also preparing for the Miss USA competition, which is not far off.
1: We're going to be in Miami the end of August. We'll be in Miami for 8 days with the 51 other girls vying for the title of Miss USA. But Miss USA is a full-time job. So you really are going in prepping for a very long-term job interview. We're back to just another 3-minute interview. However, how can you take this to a national level? What would that look like as Miss USA? Back in the gym, getting ready for swimsuit and formal wear and really putting all those elegant walking pieces together, because it is going to be nationally televised this year again. So making sure everything looks good and you feel your best for when those cameras start rolling.
0: Again, that's Miss Wisconsin USA, Olivia Lulich, an agriculture educator and FFA advisor at Viroqua School District. She's using her new royal platform to promote agriculture. You can follow along with her adventures and her agriculture advocacy at Miss Wisconsin USA on Instagram and Facebook. In other agricultural news, now might just be the best time to recruit barn owls. Scientists who study birds say midsummer is a good time to install owl nesting boxes, since barn owls begin choosing mates in late winter and females are usually roosting to lay eggs by early March. Also, the longer a nesting box is visible to local owls, the more time they have to grow accustomed to it. World-renowned ornithologist and author Jennifer Ackerman says that while farmers have courted owls to their properties for centuries to keep various rodents in check, today more and more ag producers are taking advantage of these natural predators.
2: In everything from vineyards to berry fields, vegetable fields, they're really used across the U.S., and it's far better than using rodenticides, which can poison predators that eat rodents, including owls and other birds of prey.
0: She says that barn owls can have big appetites.
2: A nesting barn owl pair can actually have two clutches of owls, each with around six owlets. One study estimated that a barn owl family will eat 1,600 to 4,000 rodents a year. So that makes barn owls really excellent candidates to be part of a farm's pest management program.
0: For proper installation, Ackerman says nesting boxes should be placed along the perimeters of open fields.
2: And that way, you know, the box doesn't get in the way of machinery and isn't exposed to spray drift, that kind of thing. And they're installed on posts around 8 to 25 feet up in the air. You can put them in trees, but they're more susceptible to predators there.
0: She also says that when it comes to location, there are some important factors to keep in mind.
2: Generally, you try to avoid installing nest boxes within, you know, maybe a third of a mile of a major highway or busy road, because barn owls, they fly low when they're hunting, so they're vulnerable to getting hit by vehicles and trucks when they're crossing roads.
0: Ackerman says nesting boxes should be large and provide good ventilation.
2: Hotter areas, they have white roofs to reflect the heat. The best features is these big decks, or this kind of a surround balcony for the box, which makes it safer for the owlets to when they're fledging. And also the owls can hunt from those balconies.
0: She says that many of these owl nesting boxes can be found through various online retailers. Those made from durable materials like solid cedar or weatherproof recycled plastic are preferable. Again, that was world-renowned ornithologist and author Jennifer Ackerman. And with this Connoisseur Media Ag Update, I'm Helena McNamee.
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0: time for a check of KGLO Sports here at 6:51. Well, the Newman Knights make their state record 27th appearance at the state baseball tournament today when they face Ankeny Christian in the 1A state quarterfinals in Carroll. Knights are 26-9 of the season. They beat Lamar's Galen in the 4-2 in the Substate 2 championship game last week. The Eagles are 29-5 after beating third-ranked and defending state champion St. Ansgar 12-10 in the Substate 3 championship game. Now, Newman is back at the state tournament after falling to Key in the Substate finals last year. And their coach, Alex Bull, says his team knows it is tough to make the state tournaments each and every year.
1: It's you realize after not making it, you know, how difficult it really is to get there. And you truly do appreciate the opportunity to get to play in the state tournament. You know, and it's something that you can't take for granted. You know, we went on a pretty good run there. You know, for a while it felt like every year we were going, and then, you know, you go two out of the last 3 years, and yeah, it's exciting.
0: And Bull says his team knows Ankeny Christian will provide a test for his ball club today.
1: They're good. They're good. Obviously, knocking off St. Ansgar, they're going to be a team that's going to put the ball in play. They're going to run. They're going to be aggressive on the base pass. You know, they've been building for this. If you look at the past, they've had a couple solid squads that have come up short. You know, and I think, you know, their time is now. And so they're going to be hungry. They're going to want it. But again, we just have to focus on ourselves playing Newman baseball. If we do that, I do like our chances. But they're going to provide definitely a challenge for us.
0: 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Our coverage today starts at around 10:45. With the first pitch scheduled from Carroll at 11 a.m. Other state baseball coming up on Monday today at the 1A quarterfinals in Carroll. Once again, Newman and Ankeny Christian at 11. The 1:30 game as the 2-seed South Winneshiek and the 7-seed Burlington Notre Dame. 4:30 as 4-seed Remsen St. Mary's and the 5-seed North Lynn. And the top-seed Coon Rapids Baird will take on the 8-seed Moravia. In the 3A quarterfinals in Cedar Rapids today, it'll be the top-seed Dubuque Wallard at 11, taking on the 8-seed Knoxville. At 1:30, it's the 4-seed North Polk ending against the 5-seed Western Dubuque. The 2-seed Carlisle at 4:30 will take on the 7-seed Davenport Deception. And at 7 o'clock, it's the 3-seed Cedar Rapids Xavier taking on the 6-seed MOC Floyd Valley. Well, state softball also gets underway with its 5-day run in Fort Dodge today with first-round games in each class. In the 1A state tournament field, and of course, once again, this is double elimination-style play now with the two parts of the bracket being split up with two pools of four. And a double elimination tournament in each of those halves of the bracket. And the winners out of those will meet in the championship games later this week. In 1A, it is top seed Exira Elkhorn Kimbleton Audubon taking on the 8-seed Edgewick Colesburg. At 2:15, it's the 4-seed West Monona against the 5-seed Southeast Warren. The 4:30 game has the 2-seed Clarksville and the 7-seed North Butler. And at 6:45, it's the 3-seed St. Edmund Fort Dodge taking on the 6-seed Remsen St. Mary's. 2A state tournaments, it is the top seed Grandview Christian at 10 a.m. this morning, taking on the 8-seed Cardinal of Eldon. At 12:15, it's the 4-seed Iowa City Regina and the 5-seed Hinton. At 3:30, it's the 2-seed Durant and the 7-seed Ridgeview. And at 4:45 this afternoon, it's the 3-seed Wapsie Valley and the 6-seed Logan Magnolia. 3A's first round today, 11:15 this morning, it's the top seed Williamsburg against the 8-seed West Liberty. That's followed by the 4-seed Mount Vernon and the 5-seed Prairie City Monroe. The 2-seed Dubuque Wallard, the 7-seed West Delaware matchup at 3:45. Then the 6 o'clock game has 3-seed Albion and 6-seed Van Meter. 4A's first round at 10:30 this morning. It's the top-seed ADM against the 8-seed Burlington. 12:45 game, it's the 4-seed Western Dubuque against the 5-seed Winterset. 2-seed Carlisle and the 7-seed North Polk follow that. And that is the 3-seed Fort Dodge and the 6-seed Clear Creek Amana. And in 5A, it is Waukee Northwest leading things off at 11:45 this morning, taking on 8-seed Pleasant Valley. At 2 o'clock this afternoon, it's the 4-seed Dallas Center Grimes and the 5-seed Cedar Rapids Kennedy. At 4:15 this afternoon, it's 2-seed Ankeny Centennial and the 6-seed West Des Moines Dowling. And the 6:30 game has the 3-seed Valley West Des Moines against the 6-seed Southeast Polk. Well, the Minnesota Twins, well, they started things out good for the weekend series against the Chicago Cubs in Wrigley Field in Chicago, but things kind of did not turn the Twins' way yesterday.
2: It was the Twins and the Cubs at Wrigley Field, rubber match of a three-game series, and for the third straight game, the Twins couldn't score in the first inning, and the Cubs did. Alex Bregman was at the plate with an 0-2 count and two outs in the first inning with a runner aboard. He worked it to 2-2, then clobbered a two-run homer to left. Cubs scored in the first inning all three of these games at Wrigley Field, and all of those runs with two outs. They added a third run in the second. They led 3-0, and Zebby's troubles continued in the third. Gave up a one-out hit to Mike.
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2: Back-to-back situations to load the bases, 19 total pitches in those two walks, and then disaster struck with Nico Horner at the plate. One out, the pitch, swung on and cracked into center field, and that is going to be a base hit. And Kiso ran right over the top of it. This could be an inside-the-park home run. Three runs are going to score. Horner's going to third. He'll get the stop sign there mercifully, and it's going to be a three-run knock to center for Nico Horner. It's a 6-0 Cubs lead, and Luke Kiso wants to find a hole to hide in out there in center field. Horner had a massive series. He had 8 hits in the series, drove in 4 in this finale. 3 more runs in the fourth inning chased Zebby from the ballgame. Twins would get 1 meaningless run late. It was all Cubs on a sunny Sunday afternoon at Wrigley Field. The Cubs take the series 10-1, the final tally, as the Twins' streak of 6 straight series victories comes to a close. Twins leave town at 49-51. The Cubs improved to 56-43 right here on your home for Twins baseball.
0: Well, the Twins head to Cleveland now for a 4-game series, and that will start tonight, tomorrow night, and Wednesday night. All starts of 5 o'clock with a pregame, 5:40 with the first pitch here on KGLO, and then it is the afternoon game on Thursday, as it'll be the Twins and the Indians at, the Guardians. Things, are tough to... Tough to get through the mind and imprinted, but it's the Cleveland Guardians now, and that is a 11:30 pregame, 12:10 first pitch here on KGLO on Thursday. Once again, 5 o'clock pregame, 5:40 the first pitch here Monday, Tuesday, Wednesday. Iowa forward Trey Thompson was one of the last college basketball players to officially redshirt. A top wanted to recruit out of Tennessee. Thompson reclassified to get an early start on his career, but never saw the court. Beginning this year, basketball players will get 5 years to play 5 seasons.
5: But it is what it is. I got better this year, and that's what the main goal was. So I'm very happy to be here, happy to be a part of this program, and last year was a whole lot of fun for me.
0: Thompson says he never considered jumping into the transfer portal to look at options.
5: You just got to trust the process, honestly. These guys really made it fun for me last year and always, you know, involved me in everything, and I really just... really trust Coach McCollum and their coaching staff for me. Well, I'm in here working every single day, getting better every single day, so it's the only thing that really matters.
0: Thompson says he is using summer workouts to diversify his game.
5: Since we have a big guy now, they're really working me inside and out, so being able to set screens and also come off of screens. So this past summer I've been working on back by dribble downs, post-ups, and then also just being able to shoot and space the floor as well. So that's what I've really been working on.
0: That's Iowa men's basketball forward Trey Thompson. Once again, our coverage of Newman Knights baseball starts at 10:45 this morning. 11 o'clock, the first pitch here on KGLO. It's the Knights and Ankeny Christian in the 1A state quarterfinals on KGLO later tonight. 5 o'clock pregame, 5:40, the first pitch for the Twins and the Guardians tonight, and as well as Tuesday and Wednesday here on KGLO. Coming up on 7 o'clock.

0: He was mayor of a major city in Britain, but he's reasonably untested, especially on the international stage. He comes to Downing Street with wars in Iran, in Ukraine, in Gaza, and of course having to navigate that difficult relationship with the President of the United States.
1: Vernon becomes Great Britain's seventh prime minister in a decade. The parasitic bacteria that has sickened hundreds of people nationwide has scared a whole lot of consumers. ABC's Elizabeth Schulze has more on the Taylor Farms lettuce recall over it.
2: This recall includes market-side brand iceberg lettuce from Walmart with use-by dates of between July 18th and August 3rd, plus bagged iceberg salads, shredded and chopped lettuce, and lettuce romaine blends that were sold to grocery stores and restaurants.
1: Taco Bell issuing statements saying they have moved the affected product from all their locations out of an abundance of caution. Spain spoiling Argentina's attempted back-to-back World Cup championships, scoring an extra time to beat Lionel Messi and company 1-0 in the World Cup. You're listening to ABC News. 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
1: 9 injuries in a Tucson mass shooting over the weekend.
5: It was around 2 o'clock in the morning when Anais Camacho watched an argument break out when one man lifted his shirt.
6: I said, he has a gun, and nobody, moved.
5: She ran, and the shooting started. Police were on scene almost immediately, ordering the suspect to drop his gun.
7: One of those officers discharged his department-issued firearm at that suspect, striking him.
5: Officer Frank Mago says that man is hospitalized, along with the 9 other people who were wounded. Jim Ryan, ABC News.
1: 9 people injured in a Colorado nightclub shooting early this morning. Police working to develop information on the suspected gunman there. Brothers and social media influencers Andrew and Tristan Tate are now facing a total of 59 charges in the UK, including multiple counts of sex assault and sex trafficking from many women.
8: And one of them, who we called Evie, to protect her identity because of threats and worries about abuse from Tate's fans. We spoke with her, and she described, in her words, was a very harrowing encounter with Andrew Tate. And this account that she gave, where she described being strangled by him while they were having sex, is one that has come up again in court documents and other accusations from now many women.
1: ABC's Patrick Reeval at the foreign desk. The vice president and second lady welcoming a new baby to the family. Usha Vance giving birth to her 4th child this morning. They have introduced baby Alec on social media. I'm Sherry Preston, ABC News.
9: I'm U.S. Transportation Secretary Sean Duffy. 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
11: -69 degrees with rain showers in Dorset, Iowa. Good morning. Here's a look at local news on the KGLO Morning News from the KGLO Newsroom. 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Once again, that severe thunderstorm warning is in effect for Freeborn County and south central Minnesota. The storm's moving southeast at about 35 miles per hour. And the weather going to be a big thing today with heat, air quality, and severe storms. Part of the forecast for North Central Iowa for today. The Iowa Department of Natural Resources has issued an air quality alert for the eastern half of Iowa through 11 a.m. Monitors throughout the state on Sunday are reporting hourly fine particulates at concentrations the EPA considers unhealthy.

the smoke. At this level, sensitive groups of people, as well as the general public, may experience health effects. Fine particulates near or above EPA health standards are expected to persist and spread westward on Monday. The DNR recommends that sensitive people avoid long or intense outdoor activities and consider rescheduling or moving activities indoors. Sensitive groups include people with respiratory illness or heart disease, older adults, children, teens, pregnant women, and outdoor workers. Everyone else should reduce longer intense activities and take more breaks during outdoor activities. A heat advisory is in effect from noon today to 8 p.m. this evening. Heat index values of 100 over 105 are expected in North Central Iowa this afternoon into the early evening. Hot temperatures and high humidity may cause heat illness. Make sure you're drinking plenty of fluid, stay in an air-conditioned room, stay out of the sun, and check up on relatives and neighbors. Most of our listing areas that are enhanced risk of severe weather for today and tonight. In fact, I believe we're going to get another new warning here in just a couple of seconds.

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0: This is your hometown news station, AM 1300 KGLO, KGLOAM.com. So that new warning for far northwestern Mitchell County, and really is basically just the area just south of Lyle and north of Otranto in that area. So those storms once again moving southeast at about 45 miles per hour. Getting back to the news, State Climatologist Justin Glisson says Iowa's short-term forecast indicates temperatures should fall into the 80s late this week, but Glisson says the El Nino weather pattern in the Pacific Ocean is likely to have a major impact on temperatures this fall and winter.
1: There's an 81% chance that it will be a very strong El Nino. This could be the warmest year on record because more cloud cover in the Pacific locks in that global temperature, and that's where we see a global average temperature that's much above average.
0: Glisson says the weather pattern will have broad impacts on Iowa temperatures and precipitation this fall through the winter.
1: So we're not really seeing the fingerprints of El Nino right now. Where we're looking, though, late fall into winter. If this is a historically strong El Nino, it will have implications on weather patterns. Typically, we see cooler and wetter conditions across the upper Midwest late fall into winter, but also drier and warmer winters, less snowfall.
0: Last 5 years in Iowa have been the warmest on record.
1: We think of the 90s as a very wet decade. The 2020s have been a very warm and a very dry decade.
0: And Glisson says drought is reemerging in western and northern Iowa, with about 12% of Iowa in moderate drought, and another 30% of the state classified as abnormally dry. Glisson made his comments during the Iowa press program that aired over the weekend on Iowa PBS. One of the two men charged with attempted murder after a shooting at a Mason City convenience store in June has pleaded not guilty. Criminal complaints filed at Sargento County District Court accused 19-year-old Derek Ellis and 21-year-old Javon Maxwell of attempted murder, reckless use of a firearm, and participation in a riot after an incident in the Quick Start parking lot at 1502 South Federal on June 3rd. Ellis is accused of shooting at another person multiple times in the parking lot, while Maxwell drove his vehicle into the parking lot, which police say set in motion the chain of events leading to the shooting. Ellis also faces a charge of going armed with intent, while Maxwell also faces a charge of making a false statement and acquiring a weapon. Ellis late last week also filed a written plea of not guilty. Judge Blake Norman set his trial to start on September 15th at Sargento County District Court. Maxwell has his arraignment hearing scheduled for July 27th. Attempted murder is a Class B felony and punishable up to 25 years in prison, with a mandatory of 70% having to be served prior to consideration for parole. The other charges they face are Class D felonies, each punishable up to 5 years in prison. Both continue to be held in the Sargento County Jail. Ellis on a total of $45,000 cash-only bond. Maxwell on a total of $40,000 cash-only bond. Authorities say there was an electrical fire at the Mohawk Square building late last week. The Mason City Fire Department over the weekend released details about the fire. They say they responded at about 2:22 on Thursday afternoon to 22 North Georgia for smoke coming from the building. Deputy Chief Jamie Medlin says an electrical fire was found on the first floor of the building and was extinguished. He says a search of the building was completed to verify nobody was inside. The fire department stayed at the scene for about 2 hours. Medlin says the fire is still under investigation. Clear Lake City Council tonight will consider two business expansion development agreements. The council will start holding a public hearing to amend the Clear Lake Consolidated Urban Renewal Area to include two expansion projects and then act separately on each development agreement. Gabrielson Clinic is proposing to construct a $10 million surgical center onto their existing structure at 401 South 17th Street. The project is expected to create between 20 and 25 jobs, as well as bring new surgical services to the community. The agreement provides for a property tax rebate for 90% of the newly generated property taxes for a period of 5 years, or $350,000, whichever comes first. The developer plans to get started on the project this summer, with it being completed by 2027. Ryko Customs Incorporated will further expand their existing boat lift operations by adding 30,000 square feet to the current facility located at 1907 6th Avenue South. The agreement provides for a property tax rebate for 75% of the newly generated property taxes for a period of 7 years or $150,000, whichever comes first. The council meets at 5:30 tonight at City Hall. Starting today, a number of road and lane closures will start in Mason City. The outside eastbound lane of State Highway 122 just east of the intersection of South Illinois and the straight right turn lane northbound at 122 in Illinois will be closed for the duration of the week. The closure is necessary as part of a valve replacement project. The 500 block of South Carolina will be closed from 7 a.m. till noon today for storm damage tree cleanup. First Northwest to be closed east of South Washington through Frank Lloyd Wright Way for about 3 days. Parking and access to the area will not be permitted. That closure is necessary for equipment maneuverability and storage for improvements to Southbridge Mall. Motorists are advised to avoid those areas during those times. Use alternate routes during those time periods. KGLO News Time is 7:14. 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
0: Rain showers, 69 degrees as the KGLO Morning News continues here on your hometown news station, AM 1300 KGLO. Renewed hostilities between the U.S. and Iran are causing gas prices to spike in Iowa again. AAA Iowa spokesman Brian Ortner says pump prices bounced 2 weeks ago before the busy Independence Day weekend. But instead of leveling off, they've continued to climb.
4: Markets today are teetering around the $80 per barrel range. So we've seen a $10 increase in 2 weeks, and that's, you know, obviously transferring itself over to the prices of the pump that consumers are seeing now.
0: The current statewide average price for gas is $3.82 a gallon, up 14 cents in the past week, and it's up 90 cents from the average price a year ago. Porter says Iowans who still have summer travel plans may have to get creative to stay within their budgets.
4: Find those unique ways to save yourself some dollars, you know, pack those snacks, pack some food when you get to your destination, or take a shorter trip if you can.
0: There's a 30 cent per gallon difference between Iowa's cheapest and most expensive metro areas. Ames has the most pricey pumps at $3.92 a gallon, while the state's lowest cost is in Council Bluffs at $3.62. House Speaker Mike Johnson says Iowa's at the center of the battle to maintain Republican control of the United States House.
5: You are literally tip of the spear on the front lines. What happens in Iowa has a big influence around the country, and we're going to do our part here.
0: A super PAC that's backed Republicans running for U.S. House seats plans to spend at least $11 million helping Iowa candidates in 2026. And during his latest trip to Iowa, Johnson held private events for Congresswoman Marionette Miller Meeks, as well as Chris McGowan, the Republican running in Iowa's 4th Congressional District, and Joe Mitchell, the GOP candidate in the 2nd District. Johnson capped his two-day swing with a speech at a forum organized by the Christian conservative group, The Family Leader.
5: In the history of America, there have only been a handful of times when the actual experiment of self-governance was on the ballot. And it just so happens that this November is that time. It's not just left or right. We're trying to maintain the very foundations. If the foundations be destroyed, what will the righteous do? This is a spiritual battle.
0: Johnson uses the phrase avowed communist to describe candidates who identify themselves as democratic socialist. And Johnson says they do dangerous things if they're elected.
5: That is not campaign rhetoric. It is not hyperbole. We are in the battle of our lives right now.
0: Republican Congresswoman Ashley Hinson, who is running for Iowa's open U.S. Senate seat, told the crowd that there are people in Washington, D.C. who want to erase the Christian values that shaped the United States.
6: I'm not a part of that team. My Christian faith is something that I display proudly in my office. I have my Bible out for every visitor who comes to my congressional office to see. It's open to the Golden Rule, the Book of Matthew.
0: Zach Lane, the Republican Party candidate for governor, and outgoing GOP Governor Kim Reynolds also addressed the crowd and talked about their Christian faith. Now, the Department of Natural Resources is making changes to the way licenses are distributed for deer hunting after several years of getting in place. State deer biologist Jace Elliott says the changes for resident licenses.
7: Our new resident deer zone framework is probably the biggest change to our deer harvest framework in Iowa in almost 40 years. And we're going away from a statewide general tag system in order to better serve the deer resource in areas where the population's limited.
0: The biggest impacts are in Northwest Iowa.
7: So in Zone B, which is going to be 8 counties in Northwest Iowa, the default general tag for residents will be antlered buck only, whereas the other 91 counties throughout the state will pretty much be business as usual, getting that any sex general deer license.
0: Now, Crawford, Ida, Lyon, O'Brien, Plymouth, Shelby, Sioux, and Woodbury are the counties in that zone. Elliott says there are a variety of factors that have impacted the deer population of those counties, including disease outbreaks.
7: We can't talk about the population declines in western Iowa without talking about hemorrhagic disease. So we've had some pretty bad outbreaks in that part of the state in 2024, 2023. Luckily, last year, we, for the most part, got a break from the disease. But the fact of the matter is this part of the state is also sensitive due to having limited habitat. And so low habitat and habitat fragmentation makes those populations more vulnerable to things like disease.
0: Elliott says they hope that Northwest Iowa restrictions help build the deer population back into those counties.
7: However, we can make 5 years of progress and hemorrhagic disease could come and set us right back. Unfortunately, there's not a lot to be done proactively about that disease on a landscape scale.
0: He says the restrictions on the hunting are about the only thing they could do to try and help the deer recover. Elliott says hunters will have to make a decision on which zone they want to hunt in.
7: Licenses are now going to be zone specific, meaning that Zone A licenses can't be used in Zone B and vice versa. Hunters in Zone B should also be aware that party hunting, or in other words, tag sharing is no longer allowed for residents or non-residents. Of course, deer drives and group hunting can still occur. You just have to shoot a deer for which you personally have a license for.
0: Elliott says they held more than a dozen meetings over the last 3 years in Western Iowa to come up with a plan.
7: We've had hundreds of hunters show up to these meetings. They've made their voice heard. They've worked with us. And ultimately, these changes we're making were 95% supported by folks who came to those meetings.
0: He says he wants to thank all those who turned out to the meetings and gave their input to allow the DNR to work together with them. .721 here at KGLO as we take a look at the weather situation at this time. And once again, severe thunderstorm warnings remain in effect for Freeborn County. We get the language up here for Freeborn County and northwestern Mitchell County, southwestern Fillmore and all lower counties. Severe storms located along a line extending from near Stewartville to near Austin, Albert Lee, moving southeast at 45 miles per hour. As those storms will continue to move through the rest of the day today, or the morning hours, to the south. Once again, a heat advisory in effect from noon till 8. I could see the heat index over 100 this afternoon here in north-central Iowa. There's an enhanced risk of severe weather for today into tonight. Damaging wind, the primary threat, the large hail, a tornado, and heavy rain are all possible. So definitely a situation where we'll try to keep you up to date as best as possible here on KGLO. And KGLOAM.com with the severe storms. Heat advisory in effect. Scattered storms likely, otherwise partly to mostly cloudy with a high of 90 today. Winds of the southwest at 8 to 15. Tonight, mostly clear, low of 66. A slight chance for scattered storms early, then skies will clear out overnight. Winds out of the west at 8 to 15. Put around partly cloudy with a high of 79. Northwest winds at 10 to 20. Mostly clear tomorrow night, a low of 55. Wednesday, mostly clear with a high of 76. Wednesday night, partly cloudy, a low of 56. Thursday, partly cloudy with a high 79. Thursday nights, maybe a slight chance for a scattered shower. Otherwise, cloudy with a low of 60. Friday, slight chance for a scattered shower during the day. Otherwise, partly cloudy with a high of 80. Friday night, 61 for a low under a mostly clear sky. Saturday, start to warm up again. Partly cloudy with a high of 85. Sunday's high of 90 under a partly cloudy sky. Currently a radio park at Eastwood at 7. Relative humidity at 96%. Barometric pressure on the fall at 29.87 inches. So we have light rain showers and we're at 69 degrees here at your hometown news station, AM 1300 KGLO. 723, once again, this is an abbreviated version of the KGLO morning program today as we'll take off for state baseball here. An encore edition of the Iowa Business Report that aired over the weekend will be coming up here from 7:30 to 8. And then coming up 8 to 9 will be the Ramsey program. I'll be back with you at 11 o'clock, actually about 10:45 from Carroll. So I have state baseball at that time here on KGLO. 7:23, and we wish you a rest of the good morning. And we'll talk to you once again in about 3 hours from Carroll here on KGLO.
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9: Soybean yields this season. Bruce Stewart, technical service manager with FMC, tells Brownfield producers should be on the lookout.
10: It'll be a pretty high year of insect pressure in soybeans this year just because we're having so much late planted soybeans.
9: Stewart says farmers are looking for efficient one-pass products to control multiple pests, and Elevist can maximize return on investment.
10: It does hit the caterpillars like soybean potworms, green clover worms, soybean loopers. It also has some activity on stink bugs, very effective against grasshoppers and also very effective against Japanese beetle if you have those. Kind of bringing both of those together in one product really makes sense and hits on those three components about being broad spectrum, good knockdown, and then also that residual performance.
9: To learn more, visit your FMC retailer or elevist.ag.fmc.com.
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0: 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Our pregame coverage starts at about 10:45 a.m. The first pitch from Merchants Park and Carroll scheduled for 11 o'clock. 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
12: They say a rising tide lifts all ships. With that in mind, Bottom Line grain analysts keeping an eye on 2027 Red December corn, 2027 Red November soybeans. I'm Mark Oppold with your Bottom Line report to start the week. Weekly crop updates tonight expected to decline slightly. Updated 6 to 10-day forecasts will be a key for current December corn and November soybean futures. Wheat has thrown the weather aside. Major issues, Russia and Ukraine. Bottom line grain analysts keeping an eye on those 2027 futures. Red December corn had a high, a 52-week high, 513.75 back on May 13th. 52-week high for 2027 November soybeans was set just last week, 1173. Bottom line analysts add, recent history shows December corn doesn't stay long above 515, 520. November soybeans, 1215 to 1220. This is the bottom line report. This recent hot, dry weather scenario and rally may be worth keeping an eye on 2027 futures. I'm Mark Oppold, wishing you a profitable day and a profitable week ahead.
13: The first five-star admiral. 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
14: When Fleet Admiral William Daniel Leahy died on July 20, 1959, at the age of 84, he was the oldest officer on active duty in the history of the U.S. Navy and the first naval officer to hold a five-star rank. Born in Hampton on May 6, 1875, he graduated from the U.S. Naval Academy in 1897 and saw active service in the Spanish-American War, the Philippine-American War, the Boxer Rebellion in China, the Central American Banana Wars, and World War I. He became the most senior officer in the U.S. Navy, Chief of Naval Operations, before retiring in 1939. But that was hardly the end of his public service. President Franklin Roosevelt appointed Leahy to be governor of Puerto Rico in 1939 and ambassador to France the following year. Once the U.S. was directly involved in World War II, Leahy was recalled to active duty and became chief of staff to FDR. He was de facto the first chairman of the Joint Chiefs of Staff, overseeing all American armed forces. In December 1944, he was the first ever promoted to the five-star rank of Fleet Admiral and continued serving President Harry Truman until he retired again in 1949, although as a five-star holder, Leahy was technically on active duty until his death. His role advising Roosevelt and Truman cannot be overstated. In fact, in an effort to deceive the Germans, Leahy was in his hometown of Hampton on June 6, 1944. The idea was to lull any German agents in the U.S. into thinking that the D-Day operation would not take place while such an important officer was away from Washington, D.C. An integral part of American military and foreign policy in the first half of the 20th century, Hampton, Iowa native William Leahy died on this date in 1959. And that's Iowa Almanac for July 20th. There's more online at iowaalmanac.com. Until tomorrow, I'm Jeff Stein.
15: Kevin.
16: On this edition of the Iowa Business Report,
17: the energy grid needs to be much more dynamic.
16: How to handle peak electric needs without pricey infrastructure. The new federal housing law contains help for Iowa's rural areas. And in our business profile, we'll reintroduce you to a sixth-generation family-owned company now expanding into Iowa. This is the Iowa Business Report for the third weekend of July 2026.
18: The Iowa Business Report is a copyrighted production of Totally Iowa Media, which is solely responsible for its content. 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Here is Jeff Stein.
16: We've experienced typical July weather of late, temperatures frequently topping 90 degrees, meaning a spike in energy usage as we crank up the air conditioning. But having an infrastructure in place for those limited peak times is expensive. New research commissioned by Iowa Business for Clean Energy shows that community solar projects, when paired with energy storage, could help reduce costs overall. Bob Rafferty is Executive Director of Iowa Business for Clean Energy.
17: We're a nonprofit organization that consists of a board of both business leaders as well as former Iowa Utility Commission members that really we're trying to help educate and make people more aware of how our regulatory environment as it relates to our energy grid needs to really evolve to meet the challenges of the future. With the way technology has gone, you don't need a large utility to generate electricity anymore. I mean, they need to obviously be a big part of the solution, but the energy grid needs to be much more dynamic. It needs customers to be involved in both generating and controlling how they use energy. And our current regulatory environment doesn't facilitate that well. And as a result, ratepayers end up having to pay for a lot more infrastructure than we need. And this becomes really more critical as we know we hear about the data centers eating up all our energy, our electric demand. We also know just generally as it gets hotter in the summer and as we, more electric vehicles get on the network, more people rely on heat pumps, et cetera, electricity demand is going to increase. And the question is how are we going to meet that demand? And we would say it's not enough just for us to continue to rely on the old model, to rely on our investor-owned utilities to meet that demand. We need to enable customers to be part of that solution as well.
16: Now, when we're talking about community solar, are you using community to mean municipality-based, or is it community as in a collection of like-minded individuals or businesses?
17: Correct. It's the latter. It's a collection of private residential or businesses, as you indicated, that come together. It's usually a third-party community solar developer that helps pull that together and then allows them to essentially provide energy generation for the grid that, if done correctly, will be less expensive and save us all dollars. There's been a legislative debate over the last couple of years as to whether we should allow community solar, where third parties can come in and have a group of businesses, homeowners, come together to invest in a solar system. The concern is the way it was constructed, when that solar gets put onto the grid, those homeowners or businesses that have invested in that would get a full retail credit on their utility bill for that energy that's going back on the grid. And the argument is that, wait a minute, that ends up actually costing other ratepayers who don't participate, that they're subsidizing that. We, Iowa Business for Clean Energy, didn't get into those discussions on that legislation because we did have concerns that that might be the case. But what our research shows is that if you add a 2-hour battery to community solar, it ensures that it becomes a win for everybody. And so let me explain why that is. We talk about needing more capacity on our electric grid because of the demand from, as we mentioned, data centers and electrification. The reality is we don't need more energy during most of the year. It's on the hot July days, like today, where our energy use spikes. When everybody's cranking up their air conditioner, it's significant demand. And so we literally will build transmission lines, distribution lines, and we'll have what they call gas peaker plants that are built for the sole purpose of meeting about 40 hours of energy demand per year. And so when we talk about needing more energy demand, we're really talking about being able to meet these peak demands because we don't utilize 50% of the capacity of our grid. Now, the unique thing about solar is it produces most of its energy during those peak times. Unfortunately, solar production starts going down at about 5-6 o'clock in the afternoon, but we're all getting home, cranking up our air conditioners, turning on our stoves, turning on our TVs, so electric use doesn't go down. So just having solar doesn't have the utility avoid investing in added capacity because they still need to meet that 6 o'clock to 8 o'clock time frame. Having a community solar, but having it be paired with a 2-hour, at a minimum, a 2-hour battery capacity, then all of a sudden we've just eliminated the need for a utility to build an expensive, what's called a gas peaker plant, and to build more transmission, all of that very expensive. By allowing community solar in this way, our research shows that it's a much less expensive alternative than relying on that utility infrastructure.
14: So what is it that is holding this up? You've got data from your research that says this could be an innovative idea, doesn't fit for everyone, no one-size-fits-all prescription. So what would be holding up what might be a good idea in innovation?
17: You know, we have this 100-year-old structure in Iowa that does not allow third parties to provide energy services to consumers other than that incumbent electric utility. So what we need is a law change to allow this option to occur. This is just one example of several options that other states are allowing that allow third parties to help address our future energy needs. There's something called virtual power plants. In fact, community solar is sort of a subset of virtual power plants that allow third parties to go in and work with individual businesses and homeowners to leverage their ability to shift power from those peak demands to non-peak times and get paid for it. So, you know, rather than us building a gas plant and having to pay for that sits idle for 360 days a year and is only used 5 days out of the whole year, and we pay for that infrastructure all year long and then pay for the gas to run that gas peaker plant, we can pay ratepayers to instead shift the cost away from those high peak times, make it cheaper for everybody, and keep that money more in within Iowa than outside the state.
14: Obviously, there would be some, I assume, who would be opposed to this idea. Who might line up against any effort? Or is this just so new that it looks like a win-win and it's just a matter of getting the paperwork done?
17: the idea of community solar itself is not new. And when that's come up in the legislature, the utilities, they're naturally conservative. They're slow to change. They will admit they're very risk adverse. And they've opposed this, and they've argued that it would require basically a subsidy by those not participating in the solar. What our research shows that if you do require that battery, that then that allows that utility to avoid future investment, infrastructure upgrades, and that this option becomes a much less expensive option to meet that future demand. So I'm hoping that we can come to a resolution next year so that the utilities will not just outright oppose community solar, as long as, again, it gets paired with energy storage, so it enables them to avoid those increased investments in our infrastructure. This is not a partisan issue, so it doesn't necessarily matter who gets elected. You get Democrats and Republicans supporting this issue. It's more of trying to overcome the resistance of the utilities, that hopefully with this storage component, that will do that. But you also have a large portion of the state that pays higher electric rates than other portions of the state. It varies by as much as 60% moving from a, say, Mid-American territory to Alliant territory. So for a lot of people, the burden is so great that legislators are looking for avenues to make sure they can reduce those future rate increases.
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16: Welcome back to the Iowa Business Report. I'm Jeff Stein. The federal 21st Century Road to Housing Act became law earlier this month. Iowa Congressman Zach Nunn says the provisions will benefit the economy, especially in rural Iowa.
22: This includes things for communities across Iowa, places where traditionally builders don't always get to build cul-de-sacs. but where communities desperately need affordable housing for first-time home buyers. That does everything from prefab housing to rural repair. We were able to move things out of HUD and into the U.S. Department of Ag. We doubled the repair rate so that if you need a new roof, if you need a septic tank, things that hadn't been changed since the 1970s are now at 2026 level pricing, and it's fixed to inflation, which is great. So it gives people the loan amount that actually gets the repair done. And equally, we were able to end a lot of the red tape for a first-time home buyer, or candidly, anybody who wants to buy an affordable home. It used to take months. In some cases, we heard about over a year. We've now removed that, so the loan approval process through the feds will be down to weeks, and in many cases, days. This is just modernizing something that had taken way too long to get up to date. This is real cost savings, but it's also a real pathway for folks to have home ownership. That's good for everybody here in Iowa.
16: Zach Nunn is a Republican representing Iowa's 3rd District in Congress. Coming up, new Iowa options. You're listening to the Iowa Business Report.
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2: 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Sometimes the foliar fungicide decision becomes more a matter of what the weather is and what's my yield potential, say, versus finding lesions in the field. Because many times when we find the lesions, we've already lost yield potential. I'm looking at a corn plant here. There's a really good-looking corn crop to try to protect the yield, especially as we're dealing with some very humid conditions and leaf wetness that is extending in the upwards of 12 hours per day. I think a decision to apply a foliar fungicide makes good sense when you have very good yield conditions and you have weather conditions that would favor the development of a fungicide application. So use some of the tools that are available to properly time those.

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2: Welcome back to the Iowa Business Report. I'm Jeff Stein. In this week's business profile, we'll reintroduce you to Wendy Yengling, Chief Administrative Officer of D.A. Yengling & Son Brewery. As you'll hear, it's a long-established family business that is new to Iowa. But since we first told you about them earlier this year, they're showing up in many more retail locations.
3: I am sixth generation with America's oldest brewery, so our family's been making beer for 197 years, based in Pottsville, Pennsylvania, and we are so excited to be opening up Iowa. It's been about 2 weeks now. This is the 30th state where we sell our brands.
2: Talk about, if you will, how this business has grown, evolved, and changed, because obviously 200 years, an awful lot has happened. What's different now and what's the same in terms of how the company is run?
3: Yeah, I would say what's the same for us is just the focus on quality product, consistency in our beers. 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And so our portfolio is centered around our flagship lager brand. Right now we're only introducing two brands in the market in draft. We've got our lager and our Flight brand, which is our low-carb, low-calorie option for light beer drinkers with lots of great taste. At the end of March, we'll be launching package, so consumers will be able to get our full portfolio of lager, light lager, black and tan, golden pilsner, and Flight by Yengling.
2: As I look at the map on your website of how you have progressed and the states that you have added, it appears to be a very purposeful rollout. You're in contiguous states as you make your way along. Talk, if you would, about the thought process and the decision-making process that goes into determining Iowa is next, or you want to expand to the Midwest, into the West, et cetera.
3: Yeah, so we've always followed a very disciplined expansion approach. When I joined the brewery over 20 years ago, we were primarily along the East Coast. And so as we've opened up new markets and expanded, we've consciously picked contiguous states where consumers have heard about our brands, they know the history of the company, they know a little bit about our beers. And for the most part, we've built up a following of smugglers who will go to the neighboring state to get our brands. And so that's worked really well for us. And that's been our approach now as we've expanded further west and into the Midwest.
2: And certainly as people migrate, as they tend to do, more so perhaps now than ever, when they move out of one of your territories, you've got a satisfied customer base that you can expand into. Was that the case with a state like Iowa or Wisconsin, where you've also expanded recently?
3: Yeah, I think you're exactly right. And it's amazing how many people you meet who have experienced the brand somewhere on the East Coast, oftentimes Pennsylvania, which is our home. And, you know, once they have a taste of it and they're craving it, it definitely helps us when we expand into new markets, because consumer word of mouth is one of our biggest, you know, ways to spread the word about the brand and the company. You know, our business really took off in the mid-80s, early 90s, when home brewing was becoming more popular and craft beers were taking off and people were discovering styles that were a little bit different from the mainstream. And that has helped our brand lager, certainly. And I think as people dabble in their own home brewing and they discover that there's other styles like porters and ales, it certainly helps our portfolio, because we've been making craft style beers like that since, you know, pre-prohibition. And we take a lot of pride in that.
2: As you look at a marketing strategy, do you find that you have to change the approach if you're in a different part of the country? For example, if you're in Florida, where I assume you may have a customer base that has retired to a warmer climate, it's one thing, but as opposed to Iowa, which is at the far northwest corner of your current distribution?
3: Yes and no. I think the job number one for us when we open up a new market is to educate consumers on who we are as America's oldest brewery and the fact that we're still family owned and operated and in our fifth and sixth generation of ownership. So that's always the first message that we're trying to convey to educate consumers and teach people about our brands. And then once we're established in that market, we really try and become a local brand to them, and we get involved in local sponsorships and events. So that's definitely something we'll try to do in Iowa.
2: Now, as noted, you're the sixth generation, fifth and sixth now, working together to run the company. How did you come to this point?
3: It's a great question. So I will say, growing up, the business was very different for us. When we were, you know, young and in middle school and high school, we were one brewery, and we distributed in, you know, maybe a handful of states right around Pennsylvania. And so there was never a lot of pressure on us to join the family business, although my sisters and I all worked there over summer breaks and college breaks and got exposed to what I would say is the power of the brand. You know, you realize what it means to people coming from not only across the country, but from all over the world to visit America's oldest brewery. So we had that instilled in us at a young age, but certainly no pressure from our dad to join the family business. And so we all went off to school, you know, studied what interested us at the time. And three of my sisters went right to work for the family business after they graduated college. And I didn't. I sort of wanted to live life a little bit and get a job with my degree and just kind of live life. And I did that for maybe 8 years, 9 years. And when I saw how the brewery was expanding and I saw the potential of being a part of something that's special, that's when I joined the business. So that was back in 2004. So I've been at the company now for over 20 years. And collectively, my sisters and I have been there for probably 100 years now. So my path was a little different from them, and I'm glad I did what I did, and it gave me great perspective. But, you know, we were lucky. My dad was very lucky that the four of us were interested in continuing the legacy, and we had a sit down with him back when I was in college that we didn't realize how monumental the conversation was at the time, but he was at a point where he was ready to expand and had to invest in another brewery. And he wanted to gauge whether we were interested in committing to the business long term. And that's when, you know, three of my sisters said, yeah, we'll be there. We're, you know, we'll come join the family company. So in hindsight, that was a monumental conversation that we didn't realize at the time. We're opening up two markets right now in 2026, and that's not typical for us. I think what's more important to us as a, you know, sixth generation family company is that we're doing things to do right by our business now and make sure that our business is strong in our existing 30 states. And as I look out over the next 5 years, we are approaching our 200th anniversary in 2029. So that's actually been kind of exciting to think about how we're going to celebrate. You know, this year we're celebrating America's 250th, and in a couple of years we're going to be celebrating our 200th anniversary. So that'll be a big part of our plans over the next couple of years.
2: 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We connected via Zoom on Friday, February 13th. And that brings us to the close of this week's program. We're back again next week at this same time. 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I'm Jeff Stein. Thank you for joining us, and we hope you have a prosperous week.
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6: 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I know all about wildfires in Southern California. I know all about predictable Santa Ana winds. I've lived through them. And I remember, you know, after I moved out of Santa Barbara, I was the poorest person in town. I didn't have any money at that point in my life, not much. And I remember, you know, I went back at some point a couple of years later, and an entire neighborhood near the Santa Ynez Mountains, it was a wealthy neighborhood, was it Hope Ranch, I believe it was called, you know, had burned to the ground. Again, Gavin Newsom's communist state of California, where, you know, follow the science, let's put masks on kids, let's keep kids out of in-person learning, except for his kids, they went to private school. You can't go to restaurants, but he can go. He's going hanging out at the French Laundry.
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9: Did you know that 9 out of 10 Americans are sick of the divisions in our country? But there's one small step we can take to remember that we're still connected. All over America, strangers with different political views are coming together to talk about their lives, not politics, and discovering they actually have a lot in common. Because even if we don't see eye to eye, we can still talk heart to heart. So let's talk for a change.
10: From ABC News, I'm Sherry Preston. The Pentagon has identified the 2 U.S. service members killed in the latest skirmishes between the U.S. and Iran. They are 25-year-old Tyler Feehan and 19-year-old Isabella Gonzalez. Both died in an airstrike in Jordan. ABC's Martha Raddix is there with the latest on another vessel attacked in the Strait of Hormuz.
11: This nearly 5-month-long war, which began with the U.S. and Israel launching strikes on Iran, appears to have once again brought traffic through the critical Strait of Hormuz to a crawl. Market data shows only 8 vessels navigated the strait on Friday, although Energy Secretary Chris Wright is disputing that.
12: Almost all the public data I've seen is incorrect. There's flow through two routes through the Strait of Hormuz.
11: The renewed fighting spiking the cost of oil and gas. A gallon of gas, now $4.
10: It's unclear how well the new Prime Minister of Great Britain will get along with President

0: east side of the city at about 1 o'clock this morning. One person was killed and 8 were wounded. Investigators are looking at security video and questioning witnesses as they try to identify the suspects.
1: ABC's Jim Ryan, 9 wounded when a man opened fire early last night outside a pizza restaurant in Tucson, Arizona as well. Funeral services today for Nolan Wells, the 18-year-old found dead after taking a July 4th boat trip with friends to a Mississippi Gulf Coast island. You're listening to ABC News.
2: When you first saw her, she was out walking her dog. You didn't notice her at first. But when you finally did, it was too late. Because at that moment, you were speeding. She was out walking her dog and only had a second to let go of the leash. 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
1: The big winners at the box office this weekend were the ancient Greeks.
5: Crowds flocking to see The Odyssey, which beat expectations. The movie, which cost $250 million to produce, took in $264 million worldwide in its debut weekend. Part of the excitement? The big screen format. Some theaters adding 3 a.m. and even 6 a.m. screenings. Many selling out for the next month. Other than seats in the front row.
1: ABC's Allison Kosick. We're now hearing more from a Northern California kidnapping.
6: I have two biologists in my custody right now.
7: You're listening to the tense moments FBI special agents speak to two suspects who allegedly kidnapped U.S. Forest employees at gunpoint.
6: I'm requesting FBI investigators.
7: According to the U.S. Forest Service, two workers were conducting routine field operations when they were allegedly zip-tied and held at gunpoint inside a trailer. FBI's hostage rescue team, snipers, SWAT teams, and bomb units seen swarming the area. After 12 hours of negotiating, the two Forest Service workers were released.
1: ABC's Jacqueline Lee. A 105-year-old Navy vet in the Rochester, New York area ticked an item off his bucket list this weekend, skydiving out of a plane. Spurgeon Butch Carlson did a tandem jump Sunday afternoon for his birthday. Last year, for his 104th, he took his first horseback ride. I'm Sherry Preston, ABC News.
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9: A heat advisory begins at noon today and continues until 8 p.m. tonight. Sunshine mixed with clouds at times today with a chance of thunderstorms. Daytime highs approaching 19 miles per hour. Mainly clear skies tonight. Slight chance of severe thunderstorms. Lows level off around 66. Lots of sunshine tomorrow. Highs around 79. That's the weatherology forecast for AM 1300 KGLO. Currently 70.
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Hey, everybody. Welcome back to The Ramsey Show in the Fair Ones Credit Union Studio. George and I are going to continue to take your calls. Remember, if you ever want to get in, the number's 888-825-5225. Andrew is in Fort Worth, Texas. Hi, Andrew. How can we help?

0: Whoa. Man, I tell you what, these cell towers need to come along with it.
1: Can we hear you loud and clear?
2: Hello, yeah, I can hear you.
1: There we go.
2: So this is my situation. My parents followed Dave Ramsey and became debt-free and instilled that in me. And I graduated with a master's degree without taking any student loans.
0: Wow.
2: I recently just got my first job, paying $100,000 a year roughly. And I have a wedding coming up that I'm trying to plan in about a year and a half, where I need to save up for that and then moving out into an apartment.
0: Yes.
2: I've been getting pressure from, you know, in-laws and friends about why I don't have a credit card. And, you know, they bring up, you know, if you use it as a debit card, you know, you can only really get the benefits. So I was asking for some guidance about how, like, if that's really true, can I use a credit card like a debit card and still get the benefits out of it without the risk?
1: What are the benefits that you're looking for?
2: Well, I guess just better rates for mortgage, since, you know, that's the one thing that I will have to do. I can't really get out of. It's unlikely that I'm going to save enough money to buy a house cash. So I will need to take out a mortgage. So if the credit score would help in making it easier or getting a better interest rate on that.
1: Okay. So now we've tied, I need the credit card to get the credit score to get the mortgage.
0: Yes.
1: Right?
0: Okay.
1: What if we could skip the middleman and go straight to mortgage without a credit score? Would you then need a credit card?
2: Well, no. See, I've talked with my mom as well, and, you know, I know it's possible not to. I guess really my contention is how do I weigh what's better or not?
0: Tell us why it's better. Here's a question after, I'm just going to keep back.
2: Yeah.
0: Tell me why it's better to play the game to get the credit score mortgage versus why it's better to get the manual underwritten mortgage. You tell me why one's better than the other.
2: Well, I guess I use credit card money since, you know, you can get other benefits while you...
1: Oh, see, now it's about more than
0: that's what I thought.
1: There's other benefits.
0: Okay, that's what we're trying to get to.
1: There's points.
0: So you're not really talking about the mortgage, because we've established you could do it either way, and you can't really tell me, and I don't think anybody could for that matter, specifically speaking about a mortgage, why it's better to have a credit score mortgage or a zero score mortgage. There really is no advantage to a credit score mortgage, because if you do a credit score mortgage, then you have to play the credit game. Once you do credit game into your, now you're introducing risk into your life. And so that's the disadvantage right there. If you do a manual underwritten score, a zero score loan, that means you have no debt, therefore no risk associated with debt. So that's a no-brainer. Now let's go back to what you're really talking about, which is, but Jade and George, if I open up a credit card, then now I can have access to some points. And George is kind of an expert on how those points come about and how they're actually used and whatnot.
1: Yeah, I'm going to send you a copy of my book, Breaking Free from Broke, Andrew. I wrote extensively about this in the credit cards chapter and the credit score chapter to kind of dispel a lot of these myths. Because everything you've said so far is, well, I heard and I'm getting pressure and they just want me to. And clearly these people care about you, but they've also never known a different way. This is all they know. And as someone who's lived without a credit card for 13 years now, purchased multiple homes without a credit score, and I'm not special. They didn't give me it because I'm George Camel. They gave it to me because I had a strong down payment, zero debt-to-income ratio, did a 15-year mortgage. And if you do it the Ramsey way, 15-year mortgage, at least 10% down, you're going to get just as good as a rate as the next guy who's got a great credit score.
2: Okay.
1: And on the reward side, let's say you could have got 2%. Every study shows that if you use a credit card, you psychologically can't use it like a debit card. You're using someone else's money and paying it back later, and that triggers something in your brain to go, I could spend a little more. And that turns into 12 to 20% or more that people spend, which negates any 2% cash back you could have gotten. So my theory, and no one's taken me up on this challenge, use a debit card the next 12 months and see if you spent less than you did on your credit card the 12 months previous. I think everyone who did that would save way more than anything they could have gotten in rewards.
0: Yeah, let me tell you the problem here. The problem that I hear is twofold. Number one, and this is not me getting on you, Andrew. I'm going to say this is the general problem. Number one is you've got FOMO. You're hearing people talk about this idea of what you can do with points, and you feel like you're missing out, so you better explore it, is what you're feeling. However,
2: yeah, a little bit.
0: Yeah, but the other problem is you're doing more due diligence exploring one side of the equation, and you're not doing the same due diligence exploring the side of equation of the equation that George and I are talking about. So you're over here, you know, you're looking at American Express, you're looking at Capital One, think at what you do with the money. You're talking. All these friends agree on one side of the equation. You need to do your due diligence on the side that George and I are talking about. And that's the only way you're going to be able to see this in a balanced way. And I promise you, just by facts, just by data, you're going to go, oh, wait, George was right. Jade was right. But that's the challenge that I have for you. This is, we're just two people you've talked to. Keep going down this thread and see what else that you can find, because I think you're going to find that we're right. The only thing you're missing out on, the only thing FOMO that's going on, is debt and risk. That's the only thing you're missing out on.
2: All right, makes sense. I have a follow-up question if there's time.
1: Sure.
2: I recently, I don't have a credit card yet, so this is all me doing research, but in doing that, a bank that I have offers a smart card, which is like a credit card, but the balance is whatever you have in your bank.
1: Yeah, it's a secure credit card.
2: Is that still okay, or is that bad?
1: I mean, you're one step better off than just a normal credit card, but at that point, just use a debit card.
0: Again, what's the point? And mm-hmm. let's take it a step further, because now we're having a broader conversation. So what we're teaching, in a moment, obviously, we're talking about a mortgage, or we're talking about a credit score or no credit score, but let's talk about it over the course of your life. What we're talking about is deciding what your financial philosophy is for your life. So you can be a person who says, you know what, and this, a lot of people are like this, they go, you know what, I don't mind debt occasionally. I don't mind leveraging it for things like vehicles. I don't mind leveraging it in my credit score to buy a house. And if you choose to be that person, we love you. We will shake your hand and we'll just go, he's not a Ramsey guy. And that's fine. But then there's people who say, you know what, I think I just don't like owing people money. I think I just like being a person who is self-sustainable. I like being able to use my money. The borrower is the slave to the lender, and so I don't like feeling like I'm a slave. I don't like that
1: even
0: when
1: if it's temporary. Even if you pay
0: it's temporary,
1: the balance off every month.
0: Right? And so those are the people who go, you know, I'm just drawing a line in the sand, and I don't borrow money. And because of that, because I don't borrow money, I don't need a credit score. And because of that, I buy my cars over time in cash. And because of that, I manual underwrite if I want to buy a home. And so that's kind of the, that's really the debate we're having, is who do you want to be financially as a man in your marriage, in society? And that's something you're going to have to take some time to think about.
1: Yeah. And, you know, this idea that, well, just pay it off every month. I wish it was easy as that, because half the people don't. And now we're $1.7 trillion in credit card debt. We're $0 in debit card debt last time I checked. So.
0: Show you're right.
1: I wish I could, you know, give humanity the benefit of the doubt. They have proven me right every time.
0: Yeah.

0: 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They're tied to a handful of companies, so they're only going to show you what those few sell. 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Chapter helped her switch to a plan for $168. 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And listen, you only get certain windows of time to make this decision. If you miss it, you could be stuck with the wrong plan for an entire year. But here's the good news. Chapter's services are completely free to you. So don't settle for limited options or guess your way through this. Just dial #250 and say Medicare. That's #250 and say Medicare.
1: Hey, George Camel here. 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
14: It's about 1.5.
15: What do you mean? Like
14: 1500 a month.
15: Okay.
14: Yes, sir.
15: I was like, man, where are you living, dude? That's crazy. Okay, so 1500 a month, and what do you take home every month? Kind of after your taxes, but before your other deductions and investing and all that.
14: After... I'm a contractor. I make $85 an hour. I'm not sure how the calculations work.
15: You're making like $170,000 a year?
14: Gross, yeah.
16: Good job.
15: Go rent, dude. That's such a small part of your world. And I think being on your own, having the independence, getting your life back is only going to, number one, increase your quality of life, and number two, make you more focused at work, better at your job, and move you forward.
16: Now, tell us about why you were thinking about buying far away. What was the mindset around that? I just want to understand.
14: So I'm currently living with my parents. We're kind of near the medical center.

0: like, I guess, central Houston. I work out in the refinery area, and so buying a house closer to that is probably not very ideal, is what I was getting word from, just from like my coworkers as well as my parents in general. The house location that I was kind of searching around for was still kind of within the general Houston city area, just outside the inner loop, so that it's not as expensive.
1: Have you ever lived alone? Will this be your first time living on your own?
0: Yes, after college, yes. But I mean, yeah, okay. I did live alone during college, yeah.
1: Okay, but on campus.
0: Yeah.
1: Okay, so my advice to you would be, I think eventually you do need to buy something. I think that that's great for, you know, wealth building. I think that that's great for stability, all of those things. But I do like the idea, because the fact is you work where you work, right? So let's rent something in that area. In the time that you're renting, two things are going to occur. Number one, you're going to be able to save up more money for your down payment. That's thing number one. But thing number two is you're going to learn the area, and you're going to be there for yourself. You won't have to take anybody else's word for what's a good area to buy. What neighborhood do you like? What neighborhood do you find yourself attracted to, right? You're going to learn all of that. And that's really, really good research, because obviously, you know, buying a house is a huge investment, and you do want to buy in the right location. It's like they used to say, location, location, location. And one of those locations is, what do you enjoy? It's got to be someplace that you like, not just what your friend said or what your brother said or what your grandma said, right? So this is a win-win for you, renting close to work, no matter how you slice it.
0: Okay.
2: How old are you?
0: I'm currently 24.
2: Okay. So there's also, you know, if you don't need a house, there's nothing wrong with just renting, because it makes more sense for your life.
1: Yeah.
2: Because as expensive, quote unquote, as renting is, man, it's expensive to be a homeowner. To like maintain a 3 or 4 bedroom home that you're not even using, and paying the extra property taxes, the utility bills, the maintenance, the repair, all of that's going to add up. And so I don't want you to think that renting is just a binary waste of money. You're just buying yourself time, and you're really, it's a lifestyle choice in your early 20s. So maybe until, you know, you meet someone and go, you know what, I think I'm going to get married. Because guess what? That person is probably not going to like the house you chose anyways. You chose wrong in 24.
1: That's true. I mean, I'll piggyback on that. I'm not saying that I would directly wait until you meet someone, because who knows? You might not meet somebody till you're 48. But
2: got 24 more years, Kevin.
1: I'm not putting that evil on you. I'm just simply saying you never know. However, I agree with George wholeheartedly. And there's also, what if your career shifts? Like, if this is one of your first big jobs out of college, who's to say, you know,
2: you could get an offer tomorrow and move. And now you got a house.
1: Yes.
2: You're tied down to that, and it's going to be expensive to get out of it with all the fees. And so that is something to factor in as well, of who knows how long, if this is your long-term career and you know that you're not going anywhere, then settle down. But I wouldn't just rush into it because you feel like renting is a waste of money. That's not a good motive.
1: Yes,
2: but
1: there is
2: no
1: rush.
2: I would not have a 2-hour commute. No, thank you.
1: No, thank you. All right. Meg is in Minneapolis, Minnesota. What up, Meg?
3: Hi. Yeah. Thank you so much for taking my call. My husband and I are looking for advice if we should fix our current car, or for about the same amount of money, get a slightly newer car.
1: Tell us more.
3: Okay. So we have, I love this car. We got it about 2 years ago. It is a Ford Expedition. It's a 2020. It's starting to have issues with its transmission. It's still drivable, but obviously we don't want the transmission to blow up. My husband's done some research, and the repair on the transmission could be anywhere from $5,000 to $8,000. To totally replace the transmission, it would be $9,000 to $11,000. So when we start hitting those numbers, we're wondering, do we just get a new car? The other bit of information is that that same model of car, my husband did some research, and the 2023 version and newer has supposedly fixed this issue that is common with the transmission.
1: Is the Expedition, the 2020 Expedition, is it paid off?
3: Yes. Yep. We bought with cash.
1: Okay.
2: Awesome. What's it worth if you don't do this repair? Let's say you sold it as much as you could get for it to get this other car.
3: Yeah. I would guess between like $20,000 to $22,000 is what we could probably get.
2: Okay.
1: Okay.
2: And how much do you have saved for this other car?
3: We could probably put about comfortably $10,000 towards it. If we needed to do more, we could, but we wouldn't want to spend more than like $10,000 in cash towards either the repair or a new car.
1: I mean, if you're either going to spend 10 grand getting a new transmission in this car or getting spending 10 grand getting a revised newer version of a vehicle, I feel like that's a no-brainer. I feel like it's a no-brainer because if you're telling me it's like the Escalades, the version before this past one, they have so many issues, and it's like it's one thing on top of another. And if you know that, you just know that this is just one thing in a long list of recalls that are going to happen. So if you know that, George, what do you think? I think it's a no-brainer.
2: I would get some real numbers on what you could actually get for this car and what that 2023 Expedition is actually going to cost you all in, out the door. That way you have some real facts and figures to know if you can even do this right now or if we have to keep driving it for the time being and get an actual estimate for the transmission issue as well. And once you have a couple of bids on that, you actually know what your car is currently worth without the repairs, know what the new car is going to cost you, then I think you can move forward with a lot of confidence. But I'm with Jade. I'd probably just go to the upgrade car. You're doing it in cash.
3: Okay.
1: Yeah. And if you have Christian Brothers near you, they're all over the country. I would recommend going in there. Here in Nashville in the Franklin area, we have Christian Brothers Automotive. And by the way, if you're even looking to buy a used vehicle, you can bring it over there and have the mechanic look at it and make sure that it's in good shape so you feel good about the purchase.
2: Pre-purchase inspection. Yes, always recommend that.
1: Yes, please do it. And they'll let you do it. So just bring it over there. And then they also have like fabulous warranties. So if you have that in your area, I would check it out. It's the only place that I use and it's the only place Sam and I take our vehicles. What about you, GK?
2: Yeah, I mean, I got a Tesla, so I'm in a different world.
1: You're in a different world.
2: You have to go to – they really kept it in their – you got to go to Tesla.
1: Oh,
2: you know what I mean?
1: Think about that.
2: It's like you got an iPhone, you got to go to the Apple store.
1: That's right. That's right.
2: They're built into the ecosystem. That's how they get you. But luckily, very little things to repair.
1: Yeah. It's but is it more expensive because everything's so electronic? I don't know.
2: It's not bad, actually. Anytime there has been an electronic issue, it's like, you know, $200-$300. You're not going to have like a $5,000 issue.
1: Can the computer just shut down while you're driving on the road?
2: It could, but I think that's an overblown paranoia.
1: Is it?
2: Unless you're Dave. Yeah, Dave would be riding with me, and that's when it would happen. We get a good laugh.
1: People want to know.

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9: All righty, George, a little discussion time here because we get calls and emails and DMs all the time about side hustles. People are trying to increase their income for many reasons. Number one, the price of living is just higher these days and people are trying to close that gap. Maybe you're on the baby steps and you're trying to, you know, pay off some debt. Maybe you're trying to save up some cash for the first time. And people immediately default to, well, can I do a side hustle? So let's talk about that because we have some ideas for you guys. But I also want to start out the conversation by saying, if you do have an income issue, if your budget is not balancing and you're in the red, or if you do need to make more money in order to pay off debt or do some of the things that we talked about, there are two methods that you can approach this from. Number one, and I want to talk about this first, for some of us, it's a core income issue, meaning the job that you work day to day that you spend most of your time at, you're just not making enough money. And so you need to be able to identify, is this a core income issue or is this a situation where my core income is good? I could just really use some supplemental income to go faster. And if that's the case, then yes, side hustling is for you. Side hustling is what I would call a limited time only deal, right? You're not doing this for life. It's not the key to unlock all of your money problems. It's a way to speed things up. So that being said, side hustling, George. We've both done it. What was your favorite?
10: Oh, gosh. My favorite, I think, was doing the thing that I was doing full time, but on the side. So consulting. So I was doing marketing consulting, helping people launch podcasts and books, building websites. So I took my sort of marketing creative tech brain and put it to good use. And that was the most money I made because I could charge 25, 30 bucks an hour.
9: It's an extension of a real job.
10: Exactly. Versus doing Uber and Lyft, which I also did. You know, back in the day, they didn't have Instacart and DoorDash. I feel like I'm back in my day. We didn't have these. But that was the most lucrative, kind of doing the consulting, freelancing thing, if you have a skill that translates.
9: Yeah, I love that. So for Sam and I fell into the first category Sam and I did where it was we had a core income issue, so we had to work really hard on our core income. In the meantime, we did side hustle. We walked. I did baking and sold baked goods.
10: What was the weirdest one you did?
9: The weirdest one I did was I worked at a vinyl tent and lettering installation place. So if you go down the road and you see one of those big box trucks that has like all my sons moving on the side, I used to install the vinyl lettering.
10: Do you still know how to do it?
9: Yes. Yes. I probably could try my hand at it. And let me tell you, that's hard work. Like your knuckles get ashy.
10: That's
9: like
10: some manual labor. You're up there on ladders.
9: Yeah.
10: Wow.
9: Did a lot. So,
10: I did one that was the Nielsen people meter. So Nielsen ratings.
9: Yes.
10: They use everyday people, and they'll pay you as they listen to all the media you're listening to. They claim it only turns on when you have, like, radio, TV.
9: That's so interesting.
10: And so I'd get a check for, like, you know, 10 or 20 bucks a month for just carrying a beeper around with me, essentially. And I was like, all right.
9: Isn't that so crazy how they monitor that? But the truth is there's so many side hustles out there. Now, I will tell you, I believe the ones that are the most lucrative – If it's not attached to your job, like what we're just saying, the ones that are most lucrative are the ones that are service-based, I believe.
10: If you get your butt off the couch and do something someone else doesn't want to do, you will make the most money.
9: Yeah, if you mow someone's lawn, if you will plant their hedges, if you will babysit their children, if you will watch over their grandparents, right? All of these kind of like care and service-based, if you will cook their meals, like clean the house, right? All of these very service-based...
10: Wash their car.
9: Yes. That is where the munty, that's where the munion is at, as the kids would say.
10: Not, you know, I hear these like, well, you can do surveys from home, and what are the things I can do from home? The problem is the ones from home are so saturated, there's too many people that want to do it and not enough work. So, you know, mystery shopping is another one I hear about, and that's not going to make you enough money to pay off some debt. So,
9: yeah, the key is you can really mess yourself up and take a lower hourly rate by doing stuff that feels more comfortable or by doing things that you have an interest in. This is not about interest. This is about you making money. So there is a side hustle article that I wrote. It's on RamseySolutions.com. We'll put it in the show notes. And it's got so many ideas in there for you
10: 44
9: guys.
10: 44 ideas.
9: 44.
10: For you to
9: That's
10: skim
9: a lot.
10: Through.
9: That's a lot. That's a lot of ideas.
10: That's legit.
9: But this is what you need, guys. This is how you need to get the old train running and get this money going.
10: That's right. And hey, drop a comment on this episode, wherever you're watching, listening, Spotify, YouTube. If you're doing side hustles or you have, let us know what you do, what you did, and how much you made either per month or per hour.
9: Yes.
10: Because I don't want to gatekeep. Give everybody the ideas. Some of them may not apply to you, but the key is be resourceful. Get creative. What's something people aren't doing that people would pay you for?
9: Love that. And other side note, guys, now's not the time to be thinking that, oh, this is how I'm going to start my next business.
10: Yeah.
9: We need to make money fast.
10: And a good call out, this is not no shade on multi-level marketing. This is not the time to sell essential oils.
9: No,
10: that is not a money-making scheme. It costs you money to get into it. And if you look at the disclosures, most people don't make a dime from it. And so... not shade to anyone who does this, but this is not a side hustle that I recommend for people to get started.
9: We want you to make money fast. More money. All right. That ends that topic. Let's go to Josh, who's in Dallas, Texas. Hey, Josh. How can we help?
7: Hey, guys. How's it going? My wife and I, we make about $400,000 together.
9: Excellent.
7: And we've been paying off we had a lot of student loans together. We had a lot of credit card debts and vehicle debt, but we've paid all the vehicle debt off, paid all the student loans off. So, and we thought we paid all the credit card debt off, but we just found out we are pregnant and we'll be having a baby in November.
9: Wow.
10: First one?
7: And second one.
10: Awesome.
7: So it's actually a 7-year split between us.
9: Wow. Okay.
7: Yeah, so nice gap. But yeah, we have been trying to do a high yield savings because after she has the baby, she wants to take a year off. And we just found out that she has about $40,000 in credit card debt.
10: And whoa.
9: How did you find that out?
10: We found out. Did she not know?
7: Yes, she knew. I guess she didn't realize how bad it had gotten. It had been kind of snowballing. I have been paying the bills out of my account. And so it, I guess I just really wasn't paying attention to it because she, the spending money and stuff.
10: Do you guys have separate accounts?
7: We have one main bill account and then separate checking accounts.
9: Did you know she had the credit card?
7: Yes.
9: Okay.
7: Kind of the way I do it, I put money on the credit card every month, and I don't think she hasn't been doing that.
9: So when you said earlier, we paid off the student loans, we paid off the car, we paid off the... was that a joint effort, or was this something that was in your name, or how did that come about?
7: That was a joint effort, yes.
9: Okay.
7: We definitely got together on that. We were paying off student loans. She was paying the minimum payment on the student loan, and then I was paying extra to try to knock it out.
9: Are you feeling blindsided by this, or what is your emotion here? I'm having a hard time telling.
7: I was blindsided about it about a month ago. And then we just, we're working on it now. Definitely just have a team mentality to kind of get it knocked out.
9: Okay.
7: We got half of the $40,000 set aside on a 0% interest balance transfer, and then the other $20,000 still on the 29% interest card.
9: Okay.
7: But I have $20,000 in the high yield savings because I kind of feel worried about that time after she takes off for baby.
9: Is there any money back. Is there any other money saved that's non-retirement besides the $20,000?
7: I have $10,000 in just our bill account, but our bills are around $8,500 a month.
9: Right, so that would not be extra money. Here's what I think needs to happen. I think that you guys have an incredible income and you have the means to get this paid off. before November. Now, that might mean that how much of the $400,000 is her income? Let me ask that question.
7: $90,000.
9: Okay.
10: So you guys can live off of your income for a year without needing to have it all in savings?
7: Yes.
10: Okay. If I'm in your shoes, I'm knocking out the credit cards with all the muster I can muster
9: yes.
10: up and then save up as much as you can. And with your income, you're going to be okay to cash flow any kind of medical expenses that come out of this. But I would work to get this thing cleaned up fast, sock up an emergency fund of another 10 to 20 grand before baby comes in November.
9: Right. And the core of this is you now need to combine incomes. She wanted that money saved because that was her portion of the income. But if you guys use your money as yours, ours, and us, then it doesn't matter anymore.

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0: You know, George, people always want to know, working here at Ramsey, how did Dave build this place? Like, how did he build up hundreds of millions of dollars in real estate? How did he create this Scrooge McDuck fortune? So he's going to actually be walking through it at an event we have here called Investing Essentials. It's a two-night virtual event, September 1st and 2nd. You're part of it.
1: That's right. Dave and I are going to walk through the playbook for investing, wealth planning, including how he thinks about real estate, when he buys, when he walks away. He's going to cover the basics of investing if you're new. And then we've got all new night two. Planning. So think inheritance, taxes, how to keep the government's grubby hands off your money as you built the wealth, how to not destroy your kids, how to leave a legacy, how to think about all of this. And so we're going to walk through it in layman's terms because it is some heady stuff.
0: Yeah.
1: And so the meetings have been fun. It's deeper than we've ever gone on this stuff.
0: Is it for everyone, though? Do you feel like it? People at all walks of investing life?
1: Yeah, and it's definitely targeted to the Baby Step 4 Plus crowd. So if you're out of debt with the emergency fund, and you want to dig into this stuff and get it right, especially over the long haul, wealth planning, wealth building, that's, you know, a 20, 30, 40-year journey for a lot of people. So that's who it's for. Now, we get people who are in the earlier baby steps because they want to know about it and be prepared, but that's kind of who it's aimed at. You're going to get the most out of it if you're there. So tickets start at $199, two nights. We're talking 4 hours of deep dive content.
0: Wow.
1: It is live. Get yours today, ramseysolutions.com/events, or click the link in the show notes if you're listening on podcast or YouTube.
0: Yeah, that's the biggest point. It's live.
1: And
0: I love
1: it's virtual.
0: That.
1: So it doesn't matter where you are. You can tune in and you can catch the replay if you can't make it during that exact segment from, you know, 7 to 9 p.m. or whatever. Okay. So it'll be fun.
0: Excelente. All right. Sarah is in Washington, D.C. Hey, Sarah.
2: Hi, Dade and George. My husband and I are in baby step two. We make a household income of $210,000. I have $240,000 in student loans. We're projected to pay it off in about 2 to 3 years if things go well. However, I have a scalable education business that I would like to invest in so that I can help accelerate the debt payoff. So how do I do that? Is it okay to, I just heard Jade saying that, you know, baby step two is not the time for,
0: well, it depends. But it depends on how we're looking at this.
1: Can you scale it without spending $70,000?
0: Right, and yes, that's the biggest thing. So what does it take to scale it?
2: Yeah, I've thought of hiring a recruiter because it's like an education business, so we need more clients and students. And per client and student, we can get after taxes and all that. It could be $1,500 per student.
0: What does it make now? What's the profit that you take home from the business as it stands?
2: Yeah, it's $1,500 per student.
0: And how many students?
1: Like per year, what are you actually making from this business at the end of the day?
2: So that's the thing. It's based on how much work I put into it, how much advertising I do, how much
0: but today,
2: you know, I tell.
0: Today.
2: So we've had just 12 students and we've made $25,000.
0: I love that. For the year or for?
2: Just over since we've been in business, since we opened in 2 years ago.
0: Okay, so tell me, give me an average on a month. How much money do you take from this as profit on a month-to-month basis?
2: So that's the thing. It's hard to say, you know, per month because it's only whenever, you know, people hear about us and they want to take our, they want to go through our program and then they pay for it. So it's hard to say per month, but that's why I hope to have a recruiter pay them. So that they can, you know, so I can tell them, hey, the expectation is 2 students per month.
0: And you would have to pay a recruiter how much per year?
2: So
0: or how much?
2: I saw on like a, you know, one of those freelancing companies, I found somebody, she would be about $500 per month.
0: Here's what I'm going to say to this. I think that you do have an idea here, but my problem is you haven't proven it out enough on your own. And I actually do think that if you invested the right amount of time and effort, you probably could recruit students on your own. I don't know that you do need to pay a recruiter. That's my first thought. My second thought is to go back to what you said earlier, which is if you had a business that was already generating a regular amount of income, I would, and it didn't cost much to kind of ramp it up to the next level, I might say, yeah, go ahead and do it. But similar to what George and I were saying earlier, when you're paying off debt, you just need money and you need it fast and you need to guaranteed, right? And so that's the phase that I think you guys are at right now. I don't think you can make the gamble of paying someone 500 really, really important dollars that you need to pay off debt for speculation, because truly that's what it is. There's no guarantee that that recruiter is going to turn up exactly what you want and exactly what you need because you've never tried it.
1: If you're going to do it, I would put them on commission and say, hey, for every student you recruit, I'll give you $200. And that way you're not out this money. They can still go in. They have a lot of incentive. But I feel like your core income is the money maker
0: that's
1: here.
0: Juicy.
1: Can you work overtime and make, because you said you're basically made 12 grand a year doing this if you split your 25 over 2 years. So the question is, can you make 12 grand just in working harder at your jobs, working more at your jobs?
2: Yeah. I definitely could. It's just, you know, I work so hard to build the business. So to have it like sitting there for 2 to 3 years and just not do anything. And it's a lot of licensure, accreditation.
0: But Sarah, even if you had one student and that was making you $1,500 a month and you just kept recycling to make sure you always had one student, that's better than a lot of side hustles. So if you said, hey, I'm going to get two, like my goal is two students that I always, no matter what month of the year, I always have two students in the hopper. I feel like you could do that on your own. And I mean, that's word of mouth right there. And that's enough to really move the needle because you're bringing in $3,000 extra a month, unless I have my numbers wrong.
2: Yeah, no, you're right. It's just, I'm at this phase of like just being tired of, you know, advertising on my own. So I kind of wanted to just bring somebody in to do that while I work my full-time job and, you know, hopefully have that income coming in. But
0: I think
1: you could try it for 1 month and go, hey, I'm okay risking $500 right now.
0: Sure.
1: To see if there's actual ROI there. Because my fear is they go, I couldn't get anybody and you still owe me the money.
0: I loved your idea, George, of putting those people on commission. I can tell you, with Sam and I, the reason that we were able to scale a business while we were doing debt is because of the payment structure. Everything was commission. So we didn't have to shell out a lot of our own money. Everything was agent-based, commission-based work. And we did, here's the thing, we did a lot of the work by ourselves. We weren't at the stage where we could pay things people to do things. We can do that now, but we couldn't then.
1: Your HR, accounting, marketing, sales, you're doing it all.
0: No, you have to be everybody, wear every single hat. And so that's why I'm challenging you, because I do think that you probably, if you keep the bar reasonable and say, okay, my goal is one or two and start there, I don't think it'll feel as unmanageable. I think right now you're thinking about a grand scheme. I want as many students as I can get. And there's nothing wrong with that. But today you just need one or two. And then once you get one or two, you're going to feel the confidence to go, well, I could get one more. And it's going to build organically in that way.
1: I would also deputize the students that have gone through. That's your best marketing right there. Are they leaving testimonials, reviews? If they refer someone to you, you can write them a check as a bonus. And so there's a lot of things you can do with the customers you already have to scale.
0: Yeah, I love that. And if you haven't already, maybe you have, I would utilize AI, jump on and figure out what is it that you need to be doing, because a lot of the jobs out there, the blueprint is right there on the internet for us all to learn. So I think there's probably a lot more that you can do if you just do some research around what it takes to find your customer.
1: So. And I would treat it like a job. Set aside, hey, every Saturday from 12 to 2, I'm working on the business.
0: Yeah.
1: I got to go to my part-time job doing this, creating the social media posts, doing the marketing, reaching out, whatever it is. And if you just set aside that time, kind of like you're budgeting your time, say, I'm not going to work on this more than 5 hours a week because I don't want to burn out. As much as I get from that is what I'm putting into it.
0: Yeah, I love that.
1: And that hourly rate is probably pretty good.
0: Exactly.
1: You're getting a couple students out of it.
0: And that's the thing. That's why I think it is worth continuing to go down that well, because just like George and I were talking about, your time is the most valuable thing that you have in this. Now is not the time to be wasting, you know, your time on an $8 an hour, $12 an hour deal when you can be really making some real money like she can. So that's what we're headed for. Find the side hustles that really are going to give you the biggest ROI and really help you pay down that debt. And in your case, your income is already pretty sweet.
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5: From ABC News, I'm Sherry Preston. The United States conducting its ninth round of airstrikes against Iran overnight, hitting a northwestern city believed to be home to underground missile bases. That, in addition to other targets as well, says ABC senior Pentagon reporter Louis Martinez.
6: When Iran started attacking commercial shipping in the Strait of Hormuz, the United States went after those locations where those attacks had been launched from. And we saw towards the end of the week an expansion of that going to other areas. We saw that they struck railway areas. They struck bridges that were near Bandar Abbas, that major port in southern Iran, right there on the Strait of Hormuz. And we know that President Trump met with his security advisors about possibly expanding the scope.
5: Two American service members killed in action have now been identified. They are First Lieutenant Tyler Feehan from Hawaii and Private Isabella Gonzalez of Texas. A third service member, also believed killed in Jordan, has not yet been identified. Will the UK's seventh prime minister in 10 years be the one to restore hope to the British people? Andy Burnham sure hopes so.
7: Let us make this the moment when Britain starts to believe again. The moment we bring back hope.
5: He took over this morning after Keir Starmer stepped down. It's still

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3: A memorial service is being held today for Nolan Wells, the teenager found dead after a 4th of July outing with friends on a popular barrier island off of Mississippi. His mother, Christine Wansley.
4: You get these flood of emotions all at different times, and grief is so multi-layered. You know, one second I might be okay and I can talk about things and I can listen to his stories, and then the next minute I am falling apart.
3: Police are still investigating the circumstances surrounding Wells' death. It's not technically a precious metal, but ABC's Jim Ryan says the rising value of copper has made it a favorite target for thieves, and sometimes that means some difficult working conditions.
5: Take the case of Tangipahoa Parish, Louisiana, where Kentwood Police Chief Michael Casaruni says thieves went to work one night.
6: There's about 880 feet of line, both fiber and copper. It was taken off the poles.
5: Out in the parish.
7: This is 8 days straight without internet.
5: J.C. Watson and his wife both work remotely.
7: It was just a hard pill to swallow.
5: While AT&T replaces the stolen copper wiring, the Wattses have signed on with a satellite-based internet provider. Jim Ryan, ABC News.
3: Congo's health ministry says at least 930 people are confirmed to have died in the country's Ebola outbreak, which is the fastest growing on record. This particular strain, first discovered May 15th, has no approved vaccine and no known treatment. Number of confirmed cases at this point, more than 2,300. Sherry Preston, ABC News.
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8: A heat advisory begins at noon today. Sunshine mixed with clouds at times today, with a chance of severe thunderstorms. High temperatures reach up to 90. Southwesterly winds, 8 to 15 miles per hour. Mainly clear skies tonight. Slight chance of severe thunderstorms. Lows level off around 66. Lots of sunshine tomorrow. Highs around 79. That's the weatherology forecast for AM 1300 KGLO. Currently 68.
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0: Alrighty, welcome back to The Ramsey Show. We're here in the Fair Ones Credit Union studio continuing to take calls about your life and your money. And we have Ashlyn, who's on the line in Lincoln, Nebraska. What's up, Ashlyn? How can George and I help?
1: Hey, George. Hey, Jade. How are you guys doing?
0: Excellent. How are you?
1: Good. I'm doing great. So my question is it ever okay to drain my emergency fund to buy a house?
0: Why is it so urgent that you must drain your
2: Some
0: emergency
2: desperation
0: savings?
2: Desperation here.
0: And not use a down payment like we would teach you to do.
1: Okay, so I listen to you guys every day, and I know it sounds silly asking this question. But I just hear about how real estate's only going to go up, and I just feel, as everybody does around my age, feel behind comparing to everybody else, and I just want to get in it as soon as possible.
0: How old are you?
1: 20.
0: 20?
2: I was hoping for a number after.

0: for the two.
1: I thought for sure you were going to be 48 talking about, I'm behind.
0: Behind who?
1: The 18-year-olds.
0: Who are you following on Instagram?
2: Well, my friends back home, they're very entrepreneurial oriented, and I am not. So they have their own little businesses, and I just feel kind of left behind there.
1: Okay.
0: What do you do for work?
2: So I work full time at an investments firm, and then I also have a side hustle that I work probably 10 to 15 hours every other week.
0: Wow. What do you make doing all that?
2: So full time at my office job, I make 24 an hour, and then my side hustle pays 25 plus commission.
1: Wow.
0: 25 an hour plus commission?
2: Yeah.
0: Wow.
1: How many hours a week do you do that side hustle?
2: 10 to 15, like every other week. It's kind of however many events I want to pick up, but I've been kind of facing burnout recently.
1: Okay.
2: So I've kind of laid back a little bit.
0: So maybe like $500-$600 a month? Is that what it's bringing in?
2: I calculated it before I called, and I saw it was about $15,000 last year.
0: Oh, awesome. So over $1,000 a month.
1: Good.
0: On average. On top of your $50,000 that you're making.
2: Yes.
1: So what, like $6,000 a month? Is that what you're bringing home? Where are you at every month?
2: I would say average, I would put it around $3,500 a month.
1: Okay. So let's go back to this house conversation for a second. Are you telling us that, I mean, and you can shoot us straight. Are you telling us that really the only reason you're thinking about buying a house and doing it at the detriment of draining your emergency fund is because your friends are doing it?
2: No, my friends aren't doing it. I have four older sisters, and I see them, you know, going and living their life, and I feel behind compared to them as well.
1: Okay.
2: So let's talk about that. I want to get started in the right direction.
1: Let's talk about that, because this is, you're talking about money, but this doesn't feel like a money call to me. And you've got older sisters, so I'll be your older sister from another mother.
0: Can I be Unc?
1: Yeah, you can be Unc. Yes. And I'll be Auntie. And let me just, I'm 42 years old. George, how old are you?
0: I'm 37.
1: Okay. I want you to know, because let me just say it like this. I get comparison. Comparison, it just feels, it's just part of the human experience. But as much as we can do to mitigate it, it's really going to be helpful for us, okay? And what I really want you to take away from this is the following. Life is a race, but it's not a competitive race, okay? And the problem right now is you're viewing it as a competitive race. You're looking at the runner next to you, which is your sisters, your friends, and you're going, oh my gosh, they're further down the track than I am. And you're trying to run and catch up with them. But that's not the way the course is designed. It is really you doing your personal best on your race. That's all it is. Because the courses are not the same. My course is not the same as George's course.
0: There's different obstacles. One's a 5K, one's a marathon.
1: Man, yes, and his is in the mud, but mine was on a straight shot. You know, his is by the beach, but mine is in the snow, right? It's very different. And so if you start comparing, you are going to be bamboozled every single time. And so what you've really got to do is lock in and go, what do I have in front of me, and what is my course? Where am I trying to get, and can I do it as efficiently and with as good an attitude as I possibly can? That is your goal. But as long as you start looking at, do you see what I'm saying? And so you're 20, your sisters are older. So you can't even compare it by age, right? So let's lock in and go, okay, what's true is you've got a nice job making 50K at 20 years old. It's great. You've got a great side hustle. It doesn't sound like you have debt, do you?
2: No debt, no.
1: Fabulous.
0: You're way ahead of most of the country, regardless of age.
1: If we really were comparing, I'd be like, well, dang, Ashlyn's got her life way more together than I had when I was at 20.
0: Especially
1: I had $460,000 of debt when I was 20.
0: So
1: goodness,
0: I think
1: gracious.
0: The goal here is to move from impulsive to intentional. From this like FOMO to JOMO is what I call it. The joy of missing out.
1: Mm.
0: No, and listen, I'm doing my own thing. Ooh. I don't need to worry about being behind or missing out. And the median age of home buyers these days is 40. So if you do it before 40, you are above average, Ashlyn.
1: Wow.
0: How does that hit you?
2: That is really crazy. That is.
0: And you're going to get there.
2: I like to stay ahead of the curve.
1: You are ahead of the curve.
0: So let's set a realistic goal that doesn't involve robbing your emergency fund to go, okay, my next step is a down payment. What is it going to cost to get a place that I like in Lincoln, Nebraska by 25? Now we can actually put some numbers on this. Go, okay, it's going to be 350 grand. I need 50 grand down. I can save 2 grand a month. It's going to take me 25 months to have a down payment.
1: Booyah.
0: So that's the kind of stuff that will move you away from just emotions to actual facts, to habits, and then you're actually going to get to where you want to go, because you could get to 25 and go, well, now I'm behind in a different way. Now I want a bigger house. Now I want to get married. Now I want kids. Whatever the thing is, you're always going to feel behind if you're looking at the person in front of you.
1: Yeah. How many sisters do you have?
2: I have four.
1: Four, and you're the youngest?
2: Yes.
1: Listen, you just love your sisters. You're looking up to them. They're doing all these wonderful things, and that's great. They're kind of setting the path, and they're, you know, setting the course of what quote unquote normal looks like. And I totally understand that. I was the youngest for a really long time until my younger brother came along. And so I totally get it, but I cannot stress to you enough that you're doing such a fabulous job. To be 20 years old, no debt, no student loans, you are killing it. The fact that you're even thinking about real estate, you're so far ahead of the game. That fact that you even have an emergency fund saved, again, so far ahead of the game, you're really doing well. How much do you have saved, by the way?
2: I only have 10,000 saved right now.
1: Don't say only. Say, I got 10,000 saved.
0: At 20 years old, I'm debt-free with 10,000 in my name. I have a positive net worth.
1: Yes, put some respect on your own name. Way to go. Way to go.
0: And your career is going to grow. Your income is going to grow. So it's easy to think, well, at this pace, it's going to take forever. You don't know. 5 years from now, you're going to be in a different place. When I started this plan, Jade, I was 40 grand in debt back in 2013, and within 10 years, I went from negative net worth to millionaire as a W-2 employee. And I never thought I'd get there. People overestimate what they can accomplish in a year. They underestimate what they can accomplish in a decade. And that's going to be Ashlyn's story.
1: Oh, listen, and we didn't plug your numbers into an investment calculator, but you should, Ashlyn. You should go to RamseySolutions.com and use the investment calculator. Because if you start investing 15% of your money, which you could start doing, by the way, by the time you're George and I's age, old age, you're going to have so many millions of dollars, it's going to make your head spin.
0: She's going to be a rich auntie.
1: You might be successful. A rich auntie.

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7: You know, George, on here we talk a lot about budgeting. It's a core practice in order to do the things that we teach
8: it
7: and to do them well.
8: It underpins the entire Ramsey plan.
7: That's right. If you don't budget, we can't help you.
8: What are you doing?
7: What are you even doing? And the best budgeting tool out there is Every Dollar. And the truth is, it's more than just a budgeting tool. It started out as just a budget, but now in there is the full Ramsey plan. It teaches you, it helps you, it guides you, it mentors you. It really is a really, really amazing app. And it really is helping folks. Matter of fact, we got a fan quote. Somebody sent in this message. They said, you know what? Every Dollar is excellent. It really helped me get my personal finances in order. And now that I'm married, my wife and I use it together out of our joint account. It really helps us maintain a common vision and set of goals. So honestly, that's really great for us to hear. We know that it works. because we all use it. I've been using it since inception.
9: It's a marriage improvement tool. Look at that.
7: Honestly.
9: I mean, common vision and set of goals.
7: Maybe use ChatGPT to write that.
9: That sounds very well worded. I'm impressed.
7: But it's true, nevertheless. All right, let's go to Tyler in Lubbock, Texas. Hi, Tyler. You're on the line.
10: Hey, how are y'all?
7: Doing good. How can we help?
10: So I own a tree service business here. It's going great, doing well. Got several employees that's growing. Already done as much this year up to this point as we did all of last year.
7: Wow, congrats.
10: So I had a gentleman approach me this week about purchasing his lawn care and Christmas light business. And okay. I'm contemplating whether that should be something I should add to my business.
9: Who is this person that's selling it?
10: It's someone from my hometown. We don't know each other super well, but we're from the same place. And anyway, we've met to go over all the financials and everything. So,
7: why is he selling it?
10: He's moved. He's older, an older gentleman, and he's actually moved to be closer to family.
7: Okay.
10: So he's able to manage it from afar, but he just doesn't necessarily want to.
9: So why you? Why'd he single you out and go, this guy might want to buy my business?
10: Well, I'm pretty well known in the area for my tree service business. I'm certainly well known in my community, and I think I was just top of mind to reach out to. And, you know, he wants to sell it to somebody that, you know, he does want to sell or finance it, so he wants it to be the right fit, you know.
9: Do you? How much is the business going to cost?
10: About $200,000. I'm not 100% sure if that's going to include all the equipment just yet. So I think probably a safer bet would be like $250,000 for all the equipment.
9: What's

0: profit every year?
1: About 40%.
0: 40% of that?
1: Mm-hmm.
0: Okay.
2: So is the plan that you would take the business and whatever profits you would make, you know, take a salary, and whatever's above that you would pay him until you've paid back the $250,000? Is that the deal?
1: That's kind of how I presented it to him. He says he takes out $60,000 per year to pay himself.
2: Mm-hmm.
1: So minus that, paying him back as quickly as possible, yes.
2: How many employees does it take to run the lawn care and Christmas lights?
1: Currently he has 3 full times, and then he has not been, he's been in the business working himself maybe like 20-30% of the time, but as of the last year he hasn't been working in the business at all.
2: Are they separate P&Ls, or does he run them all together?
1: All together, yeah.
0: What does your tree service business make net profit every year?
1: Net 175 for this year.
0: Because I'm just wondering, if you're going to put your time into something, it may be worth just scaling the tree service business versus getting into this deal.
2: I'd also want to know separately what the lawn care does versus the Christmas lights, because that to me, they're two very different. I can understand, you know, well, if you're getting this service from me, I can do this for you too. I understand how it happened that way, but I'd really want to know how much are you making on the Christmas lights versus what you're making on the lawn care to decide which is the better business, and if they really need to be paired together, or if you can.
0: Could be a weak link here.
2: Uh-huh.
1: Right. So in my business, I've successfully fully delegated it. I'm only managing and leading. I have a salesperson. I have the delivery team completely built out. I have an administration person. So I'm working in my business 15 to 20 hours per week.
2: Mm-hmm.
1: And I found that is the correct move right now.
0: And how much are you taking home from that?
1: I pay myself $60,000.
0: Okay. So you're making $60 working 15 to 20 hours a week, and you're saying I could go work 15 to 20 hours a week on this other business
2: and double
0: and make some money. Obviously, you got to pay him back and agree on a percentage there. It doesn't sound like a terrible move. I would do a lot of due diligence, and I would also never go into debt, quote unquote, for this. So if you want to do a sweat equity deal like we talked about, where he gets, let's say, 20% of the profits until the $200,000 is paid back.
2: And I'd want to know what the time frame is, because there's part of this where you can't necessarily assume everything's going to go right back to the way it was. There might be people who are like, well, I did the service because I just like Bob, or whatever the guy's name was. And so there might be some drop off simply because Bob no longer owns the business. So I'd really be thoughtful to George's point on what are their terms? How quickly does this need to be paid back, and at what percentage? And that's under the assumption that you're making a certain amount of profit, right? So there's all, and I, you already know all this. I can tell we're just reiterating it more so for the people listening, because I think you know this. And again, I'd really want to know, tell me separately how the Christmas lights are doing versus the lawn care, because, and can I trim one off if one of them I find is really siphoning money from the other?
0: Or if one is a real headache and the other one's super easy and higher margin. And the other thing is just making sure you have a good transition plan of how are we going to roll this out to customers so we don't lose them. What length of time is this going to take? Is it a 6-month process to fully turn over the business, and he kind of stays in it to guide you through the process? Because there's going to be some learning curve with a new business. It's been run a very different way than you run your tree service business. And then are we going to, you know, move this into our tree service business to be one bigger business,
2: or is it
0: going to be two separate ones?
2: And final thing, here's another factor to write on your list, is how does this affect your ability to scale your original tree service business at the rate that you really were intending to? Is this taking the place of that? How are they running alongside each other?
0: Could it hurt the business
2: by
0: taking your attention away from it?
1: Well, to answer your first question was, the Christmas lights have just been done for 2025, and that was only about $10,000 of that amount. So that's pretty new, right? This would be a very symbiotic business to what I'm doing already.
2: The lawn service part,
1: You know, I could present this lawn care / landscaping / Christmas lights offer to all my existing customers and, you know, probably instantly increase conservatively that customer base by 30%. And what intrigues me about it is, like, tree work is generally – one off, pretty high profit, but I'm also missing a lot of potential customers that don't meet my minimum, right?
2: Right.
1: So the addition of this lawn care would add contract reoccurring revenue, right?
2: Mm-hmm. Yeah, I can see that.
0: It'll stabilize the business in a lot of ways.
1: Yeah, it'll give me the ability to do these lower margin, higher volume type tree jobs.
2: I don't think it's let me just go out on a limb here and say, I don't think, George, you're supposed
0: you
2: to laugh
0: there.
2: At my pun. Thank
0: Sorry,
2: you.
0: Sorry, I took me a second.
2: Thank you. I don't think this is a bad deal in theory. I just think you need to really dot your I's and cross your T's and really ask a lot of good questions. Don't rush it. I think it has the potential to be exactly what you're saying, which is a nice boost to your business and really help you grow over time. I think you've just got to play it out and make sure, to George's point, no debt.
0: That's the key. I'm going to send you a copy of Dave's book, Build a Business You Love, Tyler. I think it's going to give you a lot of confidence and clarity about how to do this the right way and how to scale it properly.

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0: guys, you've probably heard us talk about our free AI tool that's built and trained on Ramsey principles. It's called Ask Ramsey. And today we're going to break down one of the questions that we received this week. So every week we kind of get questions that begin to trend. And the question this week is, I have cut back on retirement savings and spending to pay towards credit card debt. What else can I do to pay off $20,000 in credit card debt? So this person is clearly not really doing things in Ramsey order, because we would tell you that if you have debt, you do need to pause retirement and pause everything else to get paying things off.
1: Yeah, cut back tells me there's still something going toward it. We need a full stop.
0: Yes.
1: So pausing all retirement contributions, even the match. I know it sounds crazy because we're not talking about math here. We're talking about behavior, momentum. And that's what happens. When you pause that match, you're a little bit angry, and you freed up some margin. Now you're a dangerous man with some money in your pocket.
0: Yeah. And number one, if anybody with credit card debt, you have to cut up the credit card. You can't simultaneously solve a problem while simultaneously creating the problem. You got
1: to
0: cut it
1: out. Debit.
0: Yes. Don't add to the balance. And like George said, pause retirement contributions. And then there's just month-to-month things you can do, like stop going out to eat, cut back on subscriptions.
1: That's all entertainment luxury.
0: Yes. And then what we've been talking about, I feel like we've talked about this all hour long, is side hustling, guys. Finding extra income, whether that's a side hustle, taking on extra overtime at your current job. Even $300 a month, guys, could really shorten your timeline. So pick an amount and focus on it and say, I want to make X amount extra dollars every month.
1: And then start selling stuff. I mean, Facebook Marketplace, I list a lot of stuff on there.
0: Listen.
1: Stuff that I pay too much money for that hurts my soul to sell at a deep discount. But then I realize, oh, I can go buy it at a deep discount from Facebook Marketplace later when I'm not broke.
0: In today's society, maximalism, like everybody's just got the most of everything. You're telling me there's not something?
1: And you would think something won't sell. I dare you. Put it on Facebook. Somebody will take it.
0: I once sold a pair of used bath mats. I will tell that story all day long on Facebook Marketplace. They weren't even very big. They were turquoise squared used bath mats, and those jokers sold. So don't tell me.
1: Somebody needed it more than you, Jay. Wow.
0: Yes.
1: Well, hey, check out Ask Ramsey. It's going to walk you through more examples of how to get rid of this debt and calculate a payoff timeline for you. It's basically like us, but way smarter. So check it out. Ask your specific questions today. Go to RamseySolutions.com or click the link in the description if you're on podcast or YouTube.
0: Right on. All right. Alex is in Tampa, Florida. Hey, Alex, how can we help today?
2: Hi, Jade. Hi, George. How are you guys doing today?
0: Excellent. What's up?
2: Awesome. I wanted to ask, I'm 23 years old. I've just completed baby step 3, and I'm currently working on baby steps 4 and 3B. My question is, how should I be allocating my Roth IRA? What types of mutual funds would you guys recommend? And how do I balance investing 15% for my retirement while also saving for a down payment on my first home?
0: Love it. And George, this is your love language right here.
1: Especially at this age, I'm just impressed by it. The way Alex is talking, I'm like, this guy's going to be okay. So in 3B, you can invest anywhere from 0 to 15%. You sound like a guy who really wants to invest. So maybe people go,
2: at 15%.
1: You're already at 15%. You want to keep it there, and then you want to save up a down payment on top of that. Is that what I'm hearing?
2: Correct, sir.
1: How long will it take to save up a down payment at your current income and margin?
2: I guess the question is, what should my down payment be? I kind of heard that Dave says if you have 20%, you can get rid of that mortgage insurance. So
0: that's kind of the minimum.
2: Like the house is,
1: I mean, that's just based on house prices, putting 20% down could still leave you with too much of a mortgage. And so that's like a good starting point, depending on, I don't know what homes are in the Tampa area.
0: Yeah,
1: I imagine they're not cheap.
0: What are you thinking that it would cost you to buy a home?
2: Right now, the way we're looking, like for a starter house, somewhere between, you know, $400,000 or $500,000.
0: Okay.
1: And what's your income?
2: I'm making around $6,500 a month net, and that's going up as I grow my book of business.
1: Fantastic. Are you solo, single?
2: I have a girlfriend who I live with, hopefully getting married soon. That's the plan.
0: So if you put down 20%, if you go at the rate that you're going and you save up $80,000, and put down 20%, your payment is still going to be upwards with everything included, HOA, home insurance, property tax, principals and interest, somewhere around $3,200, which is really half of your income. So you're probably going to have to put down more like 40 or even 45%, depending on how long this takes you.
1: Could you set aside, you know, $3,000 or $4,000 a month with your current margin and income?
2: I definitely could. I guess the question would be, should I take away some of that 15% for retirement, or should I take, you know, live on rice and beans so that I can save up that money? Or
1: I mean, I don't think anything's on fire. I think if you, let's say you guys got engaged and then you were married and you rented for a while, for a year, while continuing to save, I think that would put some urgency on it once you're at that phase. But for right now, if you can throw $3,000 a month, that's $36,000 a year,
0: yeah.
1: $72,000 after 2 years, over $100,000 after 3 years. So that puts you, what, like 26 with six figures for a down payment?
2: Correct. And my
1: pretty
2: girlfriend's making about the same amount of money net as I am.
1: Oh, currently. Boom.
0: Excellent.
1: So once you're married and combine incomes, now that $3,200 becomes a reasonable mortgage as long as you guys are both going to keep those jobs.
0: Yeah, and just keep it in a high-yield savings account. But I also heard you mention earlier you were wondering how to allocate the money in your Roth IRA funds. Did I hear that?
2: Yeah, that's correct. I currently have $3,000 in there. It's just sitting in the money market fund. I guess I'm just figuring out how I want to allocate it. I know the best thing to do is to do something, but I'm really just, you know, want to make the right decision. And then as that 15% comes in, how am I going to keep dollar cost averaging across that portfolio? You guys have me.
1: I love it.
0: Yeah,
1: well,
0: very
1: one
0: good.
1: Way to do it is just automate the investment. So automate whatever the amount is beyond your 401k. If you have a Roth or a match, I would do that first with your employer. But if you have the leftover money in that 15%, go to the Roth IRA. Automate it. We recommend four types of mutual funds split across basically large cap, mid cap, small cap, and international. And that'll help diversify. Some people go all in on the small cap. They want the aggressive growth. Well, that's a roller coaster.
0: It is. That's
1: some
0: a
1: people
0: the
1: go
0: dice.
1: All in on the large cap. And so if you look at like an S&P 500 index fund, it's mostly large cap companies with some mid cap. So that's a great start. If you do nothing else, a, you know, broad-based index fund will do the trick. But splitting across those four mutual fund types will definitely add to the diversity. Because we saw this when the market, U.S. market went down, the international market went up.
0: Yep.
1: And so it helps just
2: right.
1: balance the portfolio over the long term. So if you're doing it that way, I mean, you can't go wrong with an index fund, but if you split it across those four mutual funds, you might find yourself sometimes beating the market or at least being a little more balanced over the long haul. What you don't want to do is single stocks, target date funds, or bonds. Those are the ones to avoid.
0: Yes. I love that. I think we covered it.
1: That was great. You know what? I'm going to send him a free ticket to Investing Essentials.
0: There you go, George.
1: Boom. Okay. Alex, hang on the line. We're going to get you a virtual ticket to that event September 1st and 2nd. Dave Ramsey and I are going to walk through his wealth building playbook, talking about investing in real estate as well, wealth planning for the long haul. I think that's going to give you a lot of confidence as you move forward.
0: I love it. I love it. I love it. All right. All this talk about money, George. Let's go to a question that we have from our Ramsey Baby Steps community over there on Facebook. If you haven't checked it out and you want some extra support, we have a really great active group of folks.
1: I go in there for fun. That's my entertainment on the weekend.
0: Yeah.
1: Just reading up on the posts in there, the drama, the joy, the celebration, the wins.
0: It's better than Netflix.
1: 100%.
0: Wow. So we have Jackson, who is from the Ramsey Baby Steps community. And he says, okay, George, if banks are FDIC insured up to $250,000, where do you put the rest of your money? Should you split it into multiple bank accounts with no more than $250,000 in each? Very good question.
1: This is a fun question. Yeah, it's a good note that if you have your money with an FDIC insured bank or if it's credit union, that's the NCUA, that's that equivalent of that, you're insured up to $250,000. If the bank goes under, the government says, we
0: got
1: you.
0: Can't help you.
1: So the good news is, the good news is if you're married and you got a joint account, that doubles. So now you're at $500,000, which is a good problem to have if you're sitting there with $500,000 in cash and savings.
0: Yes.
1: So, yes, you can open a different high-yield savings account with a different bank. Fairwinds, you know, is a great one if you want to add one to the mix to get more. But the key is you want to make sure that it's per, let me see here, it's per $250,000 per account.
0: Mm-hmm.
1: So that's a good
0: you can have multiple accounts
1: delineate.
0: Under the same bank umbrella.
1: Yes. So categories would be single accounts versus joint accounts, business accounts. So you want to have that different account type. And splitting across different banks, if you get to that point, is a great option if you're not married.
0: The real question is why you got so much money tied up in a bank.
1: I wouldn't hang on to it for too long. Invest that money.

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1: I'm talking about the hidden emotions like fear, shame, guilt. 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And we desire that each one of you show the same diligence to the full assurance of hope until the very end. Lily Tomlin said, the road to success is always under construction. Sounds like 65. All right. I know it. That's
2: an interstate it for is everyone interstate, that's wondering. Interstate, what does that mean?
1: Yes,
2: the age is. Of 65?
1: No, 65, Highway 65. I feel like there's always something going on, and they need to widen it by where I live. All right. Chris is in Eugene, Oregon. Chris, how can we help?
3: Yes, I was wondering about the step two, and if I should go ahead and I owe $1,200 on a credit card. Should I go ahead and pay that off with baby step one?
2: How much do you currently have in cash?
3: I have about $1,000 in extra saved up.
1: Over the $1,000?
3: That would be my, no.
1: You have $1,000 total?
3: Yes.
1: Okay. So we'll call that baby step one. Let's call that baby step one, and you need to keep that money. That's the first foundational step that we teach. You need to have that money. That is your emergency fund for things that come up that are completely unexpected, completely necessary, and really have a time factor on it that need to be
2: done. Very urgent.
1: The credit cards, although they're urgent and they're important, it's not an emergency. I'd rather you use your month-to-month cash to pay those off. How much money do you bring in every month?
3: I am on disability, and I get about $4,000 a month.
1: Okay. And how much, what is it, when you look at your budget, if you have an every dollar budget, how much margin do you have after you've paid for all the things that fall into your cost of living?
3: I haven't done that yet. I'm doing this without, I'm on your website looking at the books now, but I've already established a, you know, emergency fund.
2: Fantastic. Good. Well, we'll spare you the research. We're going to hook you up with our Every Dollar Budgeting app, the premium version. You can connect your bank to it. It's got all the paycheck planning features. And once you do that and see that margin, that'll give you the real math of how long it's going to take to pay off your $1,200 in credit card debt. Do you just have one credit card or are there multiple debts?
3: No, I have one other credit card that's at almost $9,000, and I have a car payment.
2: Okay, what's left on the car?
3: About 3 years.
2: What's the balance?
3: Payment. I'm not sure my wife is taking care of that, but both of her names are on the car.
1: Does your wife bring in income, Chris?
3: Yes.
2: How much is that?
3: I'm not sure.
1: Okay.
2: Do you guys have separate finances?
3: Yes, we do.
2: Is that for a intended reason? The reason I ask is because this plan is a whole lot easier and a whole lot more fun when you have combined shared income, shared goals. You're going to knock this debt out so much faster if you bring in her income into the mix.
3: So she just paid off one of our big personal loans, but she did want to start doing, she asked me about a an app to use, and that's what I was looking at, the
4: Every Dollar
3: Planner. Yes.
5: Okay.
4: Okay.
5: Yeah, I want to reiterate what George said. We can help you today, but when we try to solve problems around here, we try to solve them at the root. Whenever we do service mm-hmm. level stuff, they kind of pop up in new ways over and over again. So solving this problem of debt at the root would cause you to also have to look at how you handle money in your marriage at the root. And so that's why George yeah. went to that. In the meantime, I would love, just for your own awareness, at the very least, I would love to for you to at least find out, what does your wife earn? Like, what's her month-to-month income? What's her financial mm-hmm. life look like? And I think that that would probably be the first step in that discovery in your marriage, is you should, at the very least, you should both know what each other earns. So I would start there.
2: And if she has debts, do you know her whole financial picture on that side?
3: Not everything, but I do have some idea. She's more likely to go to a cash checking place when she runs into trouble.
5: Okay.
2: That's a scary habit for sure.
5: How long have you how long have you guys been married?
3: Oh, how much? How many years?
5: 10 years.
3: Okay. Like 20?
5: Oh, 20. 20. Years.
2: Wow.
5: Okay.
2: Well, I say that because on a call today, a guy called in and said, "Hey, we found out my wife has $40,000 in credit card debt that I didn't know about." And so that's where mm-hmm. things like this can pop up. So as you're trying to clean up a mess, you realize, oh, we got a whole other mess over here. So if you guys can combine your lives, look at all the debts, do the debt snowball together, combining incomes, combining everything, this whole process is going to be so much easier, and it's going to strengthen your marriage.
5: Yeah, and I want to say this. I don't want it to sound like a lecture by any means. I just want the best for you. And part of marriage, mm-hmm. and I think you know this, Chris, part of the reason that we say yes to another individual is because we want to build something together. That's one of the joys of marriage, is you kind of get to lock arms and plan a vision for your future, and that's really exciting. And then as you take steps towards what that vision is, it becomes more and more exciting. And to George's point, you gain more in intimacy and in trust and all of these wonderful kind of things. These deposits get made into your marriage as you go down that line. And I would really love for you to experience that side of marriage with your spouse. So that's kind of why we're really, really pushing on that. On your question today, which is, here's my list of debts, what can I do? I think the best mm-hmm. place for you to start today is with the baby steps. And the truth is, your wife may never want to combine money, and I would hate for that to stop you from doing the baby steps, because the truth is you could do it today. It's just going to take longer. And you've got baby step one locked in, but baby step two, we want you to do that, obviously paying off all of your consumer debt, everything but the mortgage, and you're going to list them smallest to largest. We call that the debt snowball, and that's mm-hmm. what you're going to do, smallest to largest by balance. And you're going to take any extra money that you have after your minimum expenses are paid, after all of your minimums are paid, and you're going to put that margin on the smallest debt until you can pay it off. Now, you mentioned being on disability. Does that preclude you from really doing any work of any sort? Or do you think that there's things that you could do to pick up some extra income?
3: I could probably help out some friends or something like that. But if it has to do with a W-2, I could lose my disability. Mm-hmm. It's military related.
5: Okay. And you feel really confident, because here's the thing that you have to balance with this, and I bring this up to everybody who's on disability. If you feel completely mm-hmm. confident that there's no way in this world that you could earn more than $4,000 a month in your current state of health, then I will support you. But if you think, mm-hmm. I would hate for you to not go and be your fullest self because you're afraid to lose. Because if you go and be your fullest self and you lose it, it's because you're out earning it. And that's actually a positive.
2: It's a good problem to have. Now we're bringing in $6,000 a month instead of four. So that's why we ask. Mm-hmm. But I do think, for an example, if you bring in $4,000 and your expenses are, say, $2,800, covers everything, mm-hmm. that means you should have $1,200 in margin, and boom, you just knocked out that first credit card. Mm-hmm. Now you free up that payment. Now we can apply all the margin plus that new payment that you freed up to the next smallest debt. So that's how the debt snowball works. It builds on itself. You get the momentum. And that is the key. That's how millions have actually gotten out of debt. And it's as simple as that, and it's as hard as that, because you've got to create the margin. That's no easy task.
5: And that's where all the side hustles and the things that we've been talking about for the last couple hours fall into play. But then, as most of you know, and I'll go ahead and go through it because we haven't done it this show, after you've paid off all of your debt in baby step two, now we're going on to baby step three. We're building up 3 to 6 months of expenses, still at intensity, right? We're still going fast through here. From there, once that's completed, we do the next three steps together simultaneously. 4, 5, and 6 happen together. Number 4 is you're investing 15% of your gross income every single month into good growth stock mutual funds. George talked about it in the previous call. At the same time, if you have children, you're going to put extra money at your discretion towards 529s to help pay for their kids, you know, college fund. And then any extra money above that, yeah, we want to start putting extra payments, extra monetary amount on the mortgage. And once that's done, we're in baby step 7. The house is paid off. Kids' college is funded. Now we're just living and giving, guys. We can invest more than 15%. We can really build wealth. We can really enjoy life. Take that vacation. Have a good time. All right, guys. All right, George. That puts this hour in the books. Remember, there's ultimately only one way to financial peace, and that's to walk daily with the Prince of Peace, Christ Jesus.
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8: From ABC News, I'm Sherry Preston. Diplomacy appears stalled in the Middle East as the U.S. pounds Iran for a 9th straight night and President Trump declares the Memorandum of Understanding over. ABC's Karen Travers has more from the White House.
9: This Memo of Understanding, which both sides have now declared dead, was aimed at getting the strait reopened. That was the focus there, to try to bring down oil prices, bring down gas prices. But there are concerns about the security in the area. The U.S. blockade is back in effect of Iranian ports. And right now, traffic in the strait has, of course, very much slowed down.
8: And gas prices are very much rising. AAA says the average price of gas nationwide right now is back up to $4 a gallon. There's a new prime minister in the UK.
10: I have just come from Buckingham Palace, where I have accepted His Majesty the King's invitation to form a government.
8: Andy Burnham is the former mayor of Greater Manchester and takes over today from Keir Starmer. ABC's James Longman is outside 10 Downing Street and says many are wondering how Burnham will get along with the President of the United States.
11: We know that Trump and Burnham sit on fairly opposite ends of the political spectrum, but we also know that President Trump holds a lot of importance in interpersonal relations, so they might get on. But Andy Burnham has a huge challenge ahead of him. There has been a lot of political instability here. He is the 7th Prime Minister in just over 10 years.
8: Deadly mass shooting in Colorado over the weekend.
12: Police in Denver say that at least 2 people opened fire at a nightclub on the southeast side of the city at about 1 o'clock this morning. 1 person was killed and 8 were wounded. Investigators are looking at security video and questioning witnesses as they try to identify the suspects.
8: ABC's Jim Ryan. Another mass shooting in Tucson on Sunday left 9 people wounded. Christopher Nolan's The Odyssey taking in $246 million over the weekend, even better than director's Oppenheimer opening weekend. Dow's down 171. This is ABC News.
13: I'm U.S. Transportation Secretary Sean Duffy.
14: The sound of a seatbelt. It's one of the most important sounds in our car,
15: It means everyone is ready and everyone is safe. The more our kids see us put on our seatbelts, the more natural it is for them to put theirs on too.

0: A new study shows 3 to 5 8-ounce cups of coffee considered safe. And, says ABC's Stephanie Ramos, could even be good for you.
1: Study suggests coffee may even be linked to a lower risk of heart disease, heart failure, stroke, and type 2 diabetes for some people. But before you turn that small into a large cup, experts say more isn't necessarily better. High doses of caffeine, especially from energy drinks and energy shots, have been linked to higher blood pressure and abnormal heart rhythms.
0: A new twist in the lettuce recall linked to the nasty cyclosporiasis outbreak.
2: The FDA now says the one sample of Taylor Farms lettuce that had tested positive for the parasite was a false positive. But the recall is still on. Taylor Farms is pulling dozens of products sourced from central Mexico and distributed across 27 states, including bagged lettuce sold at Walmart under the Market Side brand. Health officials have already linked more than 1,600 illnesses to shredded iceberg lettuce served at Taco Bell locations in 5 states.
0: That's ABC's Hannah Batah. A new Associated Press analysis shows more than 4 million people across the country defaulted on their student loans between April of 2025 and March of this year. And the total number of borrowers in default, meaning they're behind in payments by at least 9 months, is now up to 9.5 million. That means one in every 5 borrowers is off track when it comes to repaying their student loans. Sherry Preston, ABC News.
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4: A heat advisory begins at noon today. Sunshine mixed with clouds at times today, with a chance of severe thunderstorms. High temperatures reach up to 90. Southwesterly winds, 8 to 15 miles per hour. Mainly clear skies tonight. Slight chance of severe thunderstorms. Lows level off around 66. Lots of sunshine tomorrow. Highs around 79. That's the weatherology forecast for AM 1300 KGLO. Currently, it's 72.
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13: Cycle with money, you know, two steps forward, one step back. It can feel like you're losing your mind, but you're not alone. And trust me, you're not crazy. When my husband Sam and I were broke, paying off $460,000 of debt, listen, finding enough loose change just to buy an iced coffee so I wouldn't overdraw the account, I tell you, that was a well-developed skill. Man, we were so stuck. But that's why I wrote my brand new book, What No One Tells You About Money. 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All righty then. Mary is in Phoenix, Arizona. Mary, George and I are here to help.
14: Hi, thank you so much for taking my call. I'm so excited. Just for a little bit of background, my husband and I are in baby step three, and we are about 2 to 3 months out from finishing that and moving into baby steps 4, 5, and 6. So we did do a little bit of talking, and while we're doing that, we still want to be able to save up for things that come up, such as vehicle replacement or repair or house repair or, you know, next house or vacations or things like that.
13: Yeah.
14: So we were just wondering the best way to do that. Like, is that, would that be best achieved through like high yield savings or investment type account?
15: Love this question.
13: Yeah.
15: And sinking funds, for everyone listening out there, it's confusing when you're sinking. You're like, that sounds bad. It's a good thing. If you have a $1,200 expense that happens every January, like insurance, sinking fund says, hey, let's put $100 away in our budget so that we have that money ready when the time comes. So, Mary, the way I do it, there's different ways to do this. Some people like to just keep that amount in checking, stacking up. But for some people, that's tempting because you go, ooh, we got extra money in checking. We can spend more.
13: And some people just cash flow it.
15: And some people cash flow it. If it's a small enough thing, like a $100 subscription, you might be able to just finagle your budget that month that's coming out to adjust for it. But an example, Mary, my insurance premiums are all coming out tomorrow. Every single one, the annual premium, this is thousands of dollars. So what I've done is in my every dollar budget, I have a line item for each insurance, and it's stacking, and I move that amount to savings every single month. And so I have a reminder, and when it's coming up, I move the money back from savings back to checking. So that's the simplest way to do it if you have a little bit of discipline to keep up with it.
13: Okay. Does that help?
14: So in terms of, like, planning, though, for, like, let's say if we wanted to take, like, a vacation, you know, next year and we just needed time to plan and save for it,
13: yeah.
14: Would you recommend just, like, you know, just kind of the standard savings, or is there
15: I always go high-yield savings. So I don't have a normal savings account because I want to make more than 0.5%. And so, for example, our friends at Fairwinds, they have an awesome smart bundle that has a checking account, no fees, tied to a high-yield savings account. So that's a great way to actually move the money really easily back and forth for things like sinking funds. So you can set up an auto transfer of $500 a month to go to savings for your vacation so that 12 months from now you got $6,000.
13: I love the idea of Fairwinds. I'll tell you what Sam and I do. We have two high-yield savings accounts. We have one that houses our emergency fund and then another high-yield savings account that's broken into buckets where we can save for, you know, car upgrades, vacations, you know, work on the house, whatever it may be. And then, of course, our checking account.
15: Yeah. And I like to earmark it, like you're saying. And Fairwinds, actually, you can have up to 10 different savings accounts in there. So that's what I do, Mary, because you see emergency fund, and you're like, well, there's $100,000 in there, but that's earmarked for five different things.
12: Right.
15: So I would separate it with different titles, like vacation fund, car replacement, emergency fund. That helps keep it clean.
13: Mm-hmm. Now, for people, I will say this, for people who are... they're just a little trigger happy. It's easy for them to go over and get that money. You might put it in a separate institution. I've heard of people doing that. Yours truly. I can't look at it. I can't
15: save
13: see
15: it. Save
13: you
15: from yourself.
13: Yes. It's like how people used to put the credit card in the ice block. I'd be in there like chiseling it out in the middle of the night. So I
15: it's
13: need
15: a
13: to make sure
15: case
13: it's
15: of emergency.
13: Yeah. Keep it away from me. I don't want to see it.
15: Are you self-aware, Mary? Where do you fall on the spectrum?
14: Oh, we're very self-aware. We use every dollar to track our expenses. And, you know, like I said, we're kind of future planning where we are like about 2 to 3 months out for that, for, you know, building up that emergency fund fully and then moving into the next baby step. So we are very much aware of it. We, you know, we have our monthly budget meetings where we go over the budget and make any changes to it. And,
15: how do we clone you guys? You're amazing.
13: I know. Well, Mary, I don't think we really have to worry about you much. I think that she's
15: got
13: it in the
15: bag. But she's right in that there are a lot of ways to do it. It can be confusing, the mechanics of a sinking fund and where to move it from. But I do like the idea of automating your savings.
13: Yes.
15: Because leaving it up to me to remember or have the discipline, not going to leave it up to chance. So all of my stuff is automated.
13: And do it, automate it for payday, by the way. If you're going to automate things, do it the day the money comes in. Don't let it be the last thing you do. Just let it happen automatically. Automate smart.
15: Yeah. It's similar to like your 401k.
13: Mm-hmm.
15: I'm glad that it just is gone before it hits my bank account.
13: I never even think I had the money to begin with.
15: Because if you can learn to live on that smaller amount, you're going to be just fine in this life.
13: I know, that's right.
15: So that's a great question, Mary. Thank you for that.
13: Yeah. All right. Mike is in Charlotte, North Carolina. Hey, Mike.
16: Hey, how are y'all? Thanks so much for taking my call. And
13: absolutely.
16: Thanks for what you do to help folks, including other members of my family and ourselves. So my question is, what amount of an emergency fund do you recommend for folks to have in retirement?
15: Oh, fun. Are you
13: question.
15: In retirement now?
16: Yes, 6 weeks into it.
15: Congratulations. How old are you guys?
16: Thank you. We're both 60.
15: Fantastic. All right. So how much do you have currently in the emergency fund?
16: So right now, currently it's about $96,000. The threshold had been $35,000. But when I lost my job and received a severance, we put that in the emergency fund as opposed to putting it in our investments, because our plan is I have a pension from a previous career, and that we plan to our plans for retirement, I think, are pretty reasonable. We just want to be able to live the way that we have now.
13: No
16: big grandiose plans or anything.
13: The $96,000, how many months of expenses is that for you guys? What does that equate to?
16: Our cash flow is roughly $90,000 a year. And
15: sorry, you broke up on us, Mike. Speak directly in your phone.
16: Oh, I'm sorry. Sorry. Our cash flow is about $90,000 a year, and my pension is $60,000 a year. So we'd probably take about $30,000 out of that a year. And my thought is, I would like to having to pull from our investments once I've used all of my severance. And if we could keep, you know, if that extends it, instead of having $35,000 in the emergency fund, if we draw that down to $20,000, you know, it probably would allow me to not have to pull anything out of investments for an additional 6 months.
15: I love that. Yeah, and there's a couple schools of thought here. In the financial planning world, it's generally recommended to have 1 to 2 years of expenses, if you can, to stomach a downturn in the market so that you're not pulling out $90,000 when the stock market is down 20%. That kind of that really hurts the nest egg more. And so if you can have 1 year, you're doing great. If you can have 2 years because
13: like
15: you want
13: to
15: be super conservative, you're doing even better to have $200,000 there. And then some people say, hey, every January, take as much out of investments as you need for that year, and then don't touch the investments the rest of the year. You now have your expenses sitting there in a high-yield savings account.
16: We've considered that.
15: Sorry, you keep breaking up on us, Mike.
16: I'm so sorry. A lot of our expenses are what I would say optional. So we're completely debt-free. So, you know, when the market would be down, we would not take as much out. And just
15: you can shrink your spending down to half of that as an example.
16: Yeah, exactly.
15: Yeah, that's great.
16: We're blessed to be able to do that. So.
15: That's the key. That's the key to a great retirement is having flexibility. I'm so proud of you guys. Can I ask what your net worth is?
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18: 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They come in with a 29-5 record. They're the champions of the Bluegrass Conference. They had a 15-1 record in the Bluegrass Conference. The Knights finished 12-2 at the top of Iowa East in second place to St. Ansgar. St. Ansgar, of course, getting knocked off by the Ankeny Christian Academy team back in the sub-state championship game, 12-10 at Roosevelt Field last week. The Knights survived a test by Lamar's Galen. 4-2 is the final score over in Algona in the sub-state final there. The Knights with their 27th state record tournament appearance. They, of course, had 8 state championships. That's tied for third overall. They've had 5 second-place finishes. Their last appearance, 2024, when they lost to Remsen St. Mary's in a 14-inning ball game, 8-4. Then a tough loss to Key High last year in the sub-state championship game. And now back here, of course, the Knights had 13 state tournament appearances consecutive from 2008 to 2020. And are back here for their 27th. A record number of state tournament appearances. Ankeny Christian Academy, this is the first time to the state baseball tournament. And they beat Mormon Trail 21-0, Mandarin 8-7, and Ackley Geneva Wolfsburg Steamboat Rock 9-2. Before that sub-state championship game, beating St. Ansgar with a big late inning, 12-10 the final there, and holding off St. Ansgar in the end. For Newman, it was a 6-2 win over West Hancock to start out district play. They beat Lake Mills 4-0 in the district championship game. And then they beat Lamar's Galen in the sub-state championship 4-2. This Ankeny Christian team, good hitting. Second overall in the state with a .393 batting average. Number one in Class 1A. Newman, of course, with some power. Second in 1A in home runs. Both teams, number two and number three in runs batted in, as well as in runs scored. Ankeny Christian actually the top team in 1A. And Newman, the third team in 1A in the standings. Ankeny Christian, they like to steal bases, 182. That is number five in Class 1A. Tegan Eisenlohr, the batting leader for Newman. He is second in home runs, fourth in runs batted in 1A. Wes Cole, of course, number four, tied for homers in 1A, and fifth in runs batted in. Meanwhile, Lucas Herbel of Ankeny Christian is number two in Class 1A in stolen bases with 41 stolen bases on the year. So that's kind of an overview of today's game. We'll look at the state tournament bracket here in just a little bit. But when we come back after this break, we're going to sit down with the head coach, Alex Bull, the Newman Catholic Knights head coach. We'll do that when we come back after this timeout. You're listening to state baseball tournament coverage from Carroll, Newman, and Ankeny Christian. Here.
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18: 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After practice yesterday, Alex Bull, the head coach for the Newman Knights, and I sat down and had a conversation.
22: Well, Coach, just talk about getting back to the state baseball tournament after a tough knockout by your team in the sub-state last year.
23: Yeah, you know, it's one of those things that you look forward to, you know, at the beginning of every season, right? It's one of those goals, one of those checklist items that you put down on paper and think about, okay, what can we do to get here? And, you know, looking at last year's team, you know, we had a great season, a remarkable run, and just ended up short in that sub-state final against Key. And you feel for the guys, the seniors, especially on that year's team that, you know, they put forth all the effort and energy to try to get there and to come up one game short. It's heartbreaking. And then, you know, for this year's team, you know, it's always exciting. You realize after not making it, you know, how difficult it really is to get there. And you truly do appreciate the opportunity to get to play in the state tournament. You know, and it's something that you can't take for granted. You know, we went on a pretty good run there. You know, for a while it felt like every year we were going, and then, you know, you go two out of the last 3 years, and yeah, it's exciting.
22: Well, and your game with Lamar's Galen last week obviously proved that. Just kind of like you said, these substate games that, like you had, you just cannot, think you're going to automatically have your ticket punched.
23: Yeah. You know, Lamar's Galen was obviously a really good team. And they had a nice lefty on the mound. We had Cam Crabb out there just absolutely dealing, you know, was a four hits and 70 pitches in some innings, and you know, it took a little bit for the bats to get going, but what a start by, you know, Wesley Cole with that that two out and double off the wall, and then for Tegan to follow it up, you know, to give the team a little bit of life, and Logan Baskett coming in, you know, adding an RBI single late in the game there, you know, hopefully that kick starts an offensive explosion here next week, you know, and you can, you know, a little bit breathe a little bit easier, you know, late in the game, you have a multi-run lead instead of being a close game, but you know, the first three games, the postseason have actually been nothing short of what we, you know, wanted. You know, close ball games, you guys have to come up in key situations and execute, and we've done that so far, and hopefully that builds well for us next week.
22: Offensively, Tegan Eisenlohr, obviously one of your key players on at bat, but this just like most Newman lineups have been through, like you mentioned, through those state tournament years, that stretch of consecutive appearances, that's always been a key to that you have been able to count on with the offense at the plate.
23: Yeah, you know, and you look at this year's ball club, you know, we're hitting almost 370 as a team. We got some pop in the middle of the lineup with West and Tegan and Hudson Hensley. You know, but a lot of guys that are just going to battle and compete. You know, 1 through 9, you really don't have an easy out, you know, when you look at our lineup. And so, you know, for us to be successful and make a run for a title, you know, we're going to have to rely on all 1 through 9, you know, to step up. And they're all going to come up with a big, you know, big situation, you know, at hand. And, you know, hopefully, you know, they've been battle tested throughout the year that, you know, they come through in the pressure situation. And, you know, we look back on it and think about, you know what, this guy had a great at bat here, great at bat there, and that's what led us to a title.
22: Well, talking on the defensive side, well, pitching specifically, I'm not sure how you've got things lined up for this week, but definitely that's another strength of this ball club as well, with what, about a 1.5 or even less ERA team combined.
23: Yeah, you know, we're going to pitch it in the zone. mean, if you look at our guys, we don't have big strikeout numbers, you know, and that's okay because, you know, we're not going to give up a lot of free passes. And for us to be successful, you know, Cam Kropp and Jackson Dutcher and Logan Vasky are going to have to command the zone. And you look at the way Cam pitched on Tuesday against Lamar's Galen, 70 pitches, 7 innings, no walks. You look at the way Jackson Dutcher pitched on Saturday against Lake Mills, I think one free pass, 12 punch outs, and just commanded the zone. And that's really going to be our defense is pretty solid. I like the way our defense is playing. You know, if we are in the zone and we're forcing teams to string together 3 or 4 hits to score runs, I like our chances.
22: Who are you going to send to the mound today?
23: Cam Kropp's going to start for us today. If you just look at his pitchability right now, you know, and the pitch count factor comes into play with only being a freshman and being at that 90 pitch count limit. We'll use him today, and you know, we'll rely on Jackson hopefully on Wednesday. And if we can have Jackson, you know, deliver a solid start, and you're looking at playing on Friday, Cam's going to be available. So that's our kind of our approach right now.
22: Well, you always see, I have to think about that pitch count, something that you know, obviously has been a new factor in the game, even though it's how long, I mean, we've had it for several years now, but it still seems like a new part of the game for everybody to learn.
23: Yeah, you know, and especially when you're looking at playing 3 games in a week, you know, which is something you're accustomed to, but it's 3 games to win a state championship now. So it's a little bit different. So you're relying on, you know, your top guys throughout the entire week, you know, and in the past, you've had an older guy, you know, when you get to that 90 pitch count, you know, do you pull him and go somewhere else? You know, I remember back just a couple years ago when Doc Taylor was on the mound, we were in that situation and we decided to let it ride. You know, and unfortunately it didn't work out in the semis for us, but, you know, a little bit this year, it's a little bit easier knowing that Cam's max is 90 and he's available for Friday if we do make it. So while it's definitely a factor that comes into play, I'm glad that's one thing that's kind of on our side for this week.
22: What do you know about the Sankaty Christian team?
23: They're good. They're good. Obviously, knocking off St. Ansgar, they're going to be a team that's going to put the ball in play. They're going to run. They're going to be aggressive on the base pass. You know, they've been building for this. If you look at the past, they've had a couple solid squads that have come up short. You know, and I think you know, their time is now. And so they're going to be hungry. They're going to want it. But again, we just have to focus on ourselves playing in baseball. If we do that, I do like our chances. But they're going to provide definitely a challenge for us.
22: Coach, we appreciate it, and good luck today.
23: Thank you. I appreciate it.
18: Alex Bull with pregame comments before today's Duman and Ankeny Christian contest, and we'll be back with the starting lineups and the play-by-play after this here.
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18: Alex Baldwin and Coach out to exchange the lineup cards for today's game. And let's tell you about the lineups here for Ankeny Christians, the visitors. They're the sixth seed. Newman's the three seed, so they'll be the home team of this one. Andrew Mora leads off for Ankeny Christian and is behind the plate. Landon Curtis, the shortstop, bats second. Tyler Davis at second, bats third. Brody Butler, the left fielder, bats in the number four spot. Lucas Herbel, the center fielder, bats fifth, followed by Connor Crosby, the third baseman. Tyson Fincham at first, batting in the number seven spot. Lucas Erickson, the pitcher, bats eighth. Braylee Miller, the designated hitter for the right fielder, Anthony Abbas, in the nine spot. For the Knights of Newman Catholic, it's Thomas McGuire, the shortstop, leading off. Cameron Kropp, the pitcher, bats second. Wes Cole in center and batting third. Tegan Eisenlohr is the designated hitter today for the catcher Hudson Peterson. Eisenlohr batting fourth. Hudson Hensley, the right fielder, batting fifth. Cohen Jesperson is the third baseman, batting sixth. Logan Vasky in left, batting seventh. Daniel Olson, the first baseman, batting eighth. Jackson Dutcher, the second baseman, batting number nine. Looking at the starters of this one. On the mound, it is for the Knights, the freshman, Cam Kropp. He's 4-3. It's his seventh start. He's appeared in, this will be his 10th game that he's appeared in. 46 total innings, the most on the team. He has an ERA of 3.50. He struck out 24. He's walked only three. No hit back.

65. So there's the tail of the tape heading into this one. Coaches head back to their respective teams. We're about ready to get underway with Newman State Tournament Baseball here on AM 1300 KGLO Mason City and KGLOAM.com. Glad to have you along for this state tournament baseball game between the Knights and Ankeny Christian. The first of four games today here in Carroll. Four other games going on today over in Cedar Rapids in Class 3A. As Newman and Ankeny Christian here in the 11 o'clock game at 1:30 this afternoon, it'll be the two-seed South Winneshiek of the 7th seed Burlington Notre Dame. The winner of that game will meet the winner of this one. And they've now set the times for those games. It'll be a 7 o'clock start. At least that's what it is scheduled right now on Wednesday night. The top half of the bracket, the 4 and 5 seeds will meet at 4:30 this afternoon, the scheduled start time. Remsen St. Mary's at 21-6, Northland at 24-6, and the top seed, Coon Rapids Spirit at 28-3, and Moravia, the 8th seed at 27-4. So that's the 1A pairings heading into the state tournament. Of course, the final poll of the year. It was released on June 29th, right before the start of district play. Coon Rapids Spirit was the number one team. Martinsdale St. Mary's, they lost. Yeah, and as well as number three St. Ansgar, the two teams that met in the state championship game last year. As Andrew Morris steps in, Morris senior, batting 389 on the year. The on-base percentage of 511, he has 12 runs batted in. Underway, Carroll, ground ball to third. Scooped up on the two-hop by Jasperson. Over to first in time and one pitch and one away as Mora grounds out to third. Celebrating a play to Curtis, the shortstop. Curtis, a senior, batting 365 on the year. Two homers and 28 runs batted in. One pitch and one out. Time called, well, the third base umpire wanted to call time, but we're going to get back to action, it appears. And there's a fastball strike call on the outside quarter. Logan Baskey in left, West Coleman center, Hudson Hensley in right. Now the third base umpire calling time again. The Ankeny Christian coach was down in the coach's box. That's why they were trying to give him time to get back in. An off-speed pitch, and it's foul tipped at the plate, 0-2. Jasperson at third, as we just mentioned moments ago, on the ground down. Thomas McGuire at short. Jackson Dutcher at second. Daniel Olson at first. Hudson Peterson behind the plate for Cam Kropp on the mound, the freshman right-hander for the Knights. 0-2 to Curtis, and the pitch. Outside and 1-2 the count to Landon Curtis. Low and away. And 2-2 the count. 88 degrees here at game time. Wind's blowing out, 12 miles per hour. Heat index right at 100. Pitch in the dirt outside, so after an 0-2 start to the count, it's down 3-2. Partly cloudy skies to start the ball game. Most of the crowd in the stands here, and here's a foul tip at the plate, and remain at 3-2. Heat index supposed to get around 110 this afternoon here in Carroll. The actual thermometer reading was predicted to hit near 100. 3-2 again, swinging a miss, strike three. So Curtis down on strikes. Crops first strikeout of the day, and two away here in the Newman, or the Ankeny Christian first. Here's Tyler Davis, the second baseman. Davis, a sophomore, batting 5-10 on the year. The slugging percentage of 686, he has 44 runs batted in. Two out, nobody on. First pitch low of the way and one ball to Tyler Davis. Merchants Park, constructed here in Carroll, 1949, the 1-0. Here's a ground ball up the middle. That will be blocked down by the shortstop. Throw over to first will not be in time. It'll be an infield single. A nice attempt by Thomas McGuire to get it over in time as he dove just to the third base side of the bag at second. Just could not get up in time to get the throw delivered over him. So here's Brody.

0: Butler, the left fielder, the number four hitter in the lineup for the Eagles. Butler batting 362 on the air. Throw to first and back in time. But no problem is Davis. Butler batting 362. The 49 slugging percentage. Two homers and 34 runs batted in. Off speed pitch high and in. Butler back on that one and 1-0 the count. Carroll, of course, hosted the state tournament from 1995 to 2004. Stretch of the 1-0. Runner goes from first. Pitch just outside for a ball. Throw down will not be in time. So Tyler Davis steals second. For Davis, stolen base number 33 on the year. So the runner into scoring position with a 2-0 count to Brody Butler at the plate. Two out. Knights try to get out of the first tier. Pitch. Oda Lay, 3-0 the count to Butler. Lucas Herbel awaits on deck. 1A and 2A, or 1A and 3A played here for that stretch between 1995 to 2004. 3-0 to Butler. Fastball right down the pipe, strike call. 3-1 the count to Butler. Then they went to the stretch at Principal Park in Des Moines and came back here in 2021 and divided things up 1A, 2A here, and 3A, 4A at another site. Here's a line drive, and it's caught by Cohen Jasperson, and three out here in the inning. So Ankeny Christian away here in inning number one. No runs on a hit, no errors, one left on through a half an inning. It is Ankeny Christian. Nothing. Newman comes to bat after this.
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0: Back to Merchants Park in Carroll as Thomas McGuire, Cam Kropp, and Wes Cole do up here in the bottom of the first. No score. The Knights got out of the top of the first without any damage done. Pitch high to Thomas McGuire for ball one. McGuire, the junior, comes in batting 362 on the year. 473 on base percentage, 24 runs batted in. Facing Lucas Erickson. Fastball, strike call outside quarter, and 1-1 the count to Thomas McGuire. Six. 1-1 the count to McGuire. And that one just missed low and away, 2-1 the count. We only mentioned that game time temperature of 88, heat index of 100. They got a couple of fans blowing here in the stands, big fans in the corners, trying to keep everybody cool. Swing of the bench, 2-2. Actually, a foul tip, 2-2 the count. Coverage stands from about dugout to dugout behind the plate, and then it's the cover. The stands are not covered outside of that. But there's some people out there braving the heat and the sun. Ground ball, the chopper up the third baseline, fielded in foul territory. So the count will remain 2 balls and 2 strikes to Thomas McGuire. He'll stroll back down the line, still has, he tried to dive and make that play back at the top of the first inning. Front side of the jersey, pull the dirt over his number on the front side of the jersey as Knights wearing all white from top to bottom here today. Ankeny Christian royal blue jerseys with white pinstripe pants. 2-2 to McGuire. And the pitch from Erickson. Breaks inside, 3-2. So full count to the top of the order, Thomas McGuire. Three, two, up high and in, but popped toward left field. And Butler over to make the play for out number one. So McGuire flies to the left for out number one. That'll bring up Cam Kropp.
6: Go, Cam.
0: Freshman batting 359 on the year with a 457 slugging percentage. 30 runs batted in for the freshman. One on, nobody on. Bottom of the first, no score. Erickson after a 7-pitch first at bat. Fastball just outside low and 1-0 the count. Brody Butler in left who made that first down of the inning. Lucas Herbel in center. Anthony Abbas in right. The outfield for the Eagles of Ankeny Christian Academy. 1-0 to Kropp on the way. Swing and a miss. Soft speed pitch on the outside part of the plate and 1-1 the count to Kropp. Connor Crosby at third. Landon Curtis at short. Tyler Davis at second. Tyson Fincham at first. Andrew Moore behind the plate for Lucas Erickson. It deals the 1-1. That just missed. 2-1 the count. The Cam Kropp, West Cola waits on deck for the Knights. Yeah, the first base dugout. Everybody in the stands sitting on the first base side for the Newman supporters. 2-1. Fastball inside quarter. Strike called and 2-2 the count. And the line of the pitch by Erickson. Swing him in strike three. So Kropp down on strikes. And two up and two down in the Newman first. That'll bring up West Cole, the center fielder. Cole Jr. batting 352 on the year with a 511 on base percentage, 619 slugging percentage, 8 homers. Second best on the team, 45 runs batted in. Two out, nobody on, bottom of the first, no score. And the first pitch. Outside, but a swing and a miss and strike one.
6: Let's go, West!
0: Go, West! 0-1 to Cole. Swing and a miss off speed again, and 0-2 the count. Go, 0-2 at 2 lane, nobody on. And Erickson, the 0-2 hits him square in the back. So the Knights still alive here in the first. As Cole hit by a pitch, and that'll bring up Tegan Eisenmore, the designated hitter. A senior batting 461 on the year with an 843 slugging percentage. Nine homers.
7: The designated hitter, number 5, Tegan Eisenmore.
0: 46 runs batted in. 21 extra base hits out of his 47 times that he's had a base hit, so two out, one on. Guys trying to keep the inning alive here in the bottom of the first with no score as Erickson moves to the stretch for the first time today. Erickson looks back at first. Nice lead by Cole off of first. And a high at in for ball one to Eisenlohr. Hudson Hensley awaits on deck, the right fielder for the Knights. Cole keeps creeping out from first. About a forced drive lead off the bag at this point. That'll draw a throw over. And diving back in time with no problem is Cole. So he dives it head first back to the bag. One on Eisenlohr. Erickson at the plate. Outside, 2-0. Count to Eisenlohr. Cole reached on a two-out hit batsman. And drawn to the throw-over. Back in time, but no problem. Throw is to the home plate side of the bag. And Fincham had to reach out to make sure that one did not get away. Breaks outside 3-0. Count dies in Lauren. Let's see if he's fully got the red light here. If he finds one, he has the green light on 3-0. No, it's ball four outside anyway. So a hit batsman in the walk. First and second, nobody out. Or two out, rather. That'll bring up Hudson Hensley. The junior batting 376 on the year with four homers and 29 runs batted in.
6: Go, Hudson!
0: So two on, two out. Knights trying to push across something here in the bottom of the first and take the lead. Erickson, pitch number 20 of this first inning. Popped up on a pitch high. Shortstop, Landon Curtis, moves over towards second, makes the play for out number three. And the Knights leave two here in the bottom of the first. No runs, no hits, no errors. Two left on through an inning. The score is nothing, nothing. Newman and Ankeny Christian.
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0: 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Lucas Herbel will lead things off. Herbel, the senior, batting 471 with a 576 slugging percentage. One homer, 23 runs batted in. And once again, he's number two in class 1A in stolen bases. First pitch low for a ball to Herbel. Herbel. Connor Crosby, the third baseman. Tyson Fincham, the first baseman, 5-6 and 7. Here for the Eagles in the top of the second. No score between the Knights and the Eagles. Here's foul back and out of play. Off the end of the bat, and 1-1 the count to Herbel. Squares the bunt, drops it right in front of the plate. Pitcher fields, and out of first, not in time, infield single. Herbel had a beat by about a half step. So the leadoff man on here for Ankeny Christian. Obviously, with Herbel's speed, we'll see how Ankeny Christian plays this. As Connor Crosby, the third baseman, steps in. Crosby batting 359 on the year with 30 runs batted in. Stretch. A throw over to first. And stepping back in time is Herbal with no problem. Herbal 41 of 43 in stolen bases on the year. 182 stolen bases for Ankeny Christian Academy on the season. Squaring the bunt is Crosby. A throw to first. Back in time is Herbal. Crosby doesn't have a sacrifice listed in the stats this year. Squares the bunt, pulls it back, inside, strike called, and the throw down is not in time. So Herbal steals second base. For his 42nd stolen base in 44 attempts. So the Eagles have a runner on second in scoring position with nobody out. In the top of the second, no score. The pitch off speed, and that misses outside. 1-1 the count to Crosby. Tyson Fincham, the first baseman, the number 7 hitter, awaits in the on-deck circle. Herbal a walking leadoff, a second about 4 strides off the bag. Crop checks him with the pitch. Off speed outside, and 2-1 the count to Crosby. Two-one count. In the dirt, scooped out by Peterson very nicely, and 3-1 the count. Three balls and a strike on the pitch. Ground ball toward the third baseman. It hits off of him. It's going to be fielded by the shortstop. It flipped to the third baseman. He got him on the tag out. So Jasperson trying to field the ball. And it got him on the short hop. But it went right to Thomas McGuire. Herbal and stuttered in his step off toward third. And the McGuire is able to throw a strike to Jasperson to apply the tag. So it goes down as a 5-6-5 tag out. And one out of the inning. It's Crosby safe at first on the fielder's choice. Here's Tyson Fincham, the first baseman, left-handed hitter. Offering to him is high for a ball. Fincham, senior, batting at even 500, 40 for 80. 600 slugging percentage, 23 runs batted in. Here's a one lifted toward right center, and that's trouble, as that's going to roll all the way toward the warning track and hit the wall. Ankeny Christian's Crosby will turn third, and this is going to be a triple, and it's going to be a 1-0 lead for Ankeny Christian. Fincham placed it perfectly in right center. It's his second triple of the season, and the Eagles out top on the scoreboard first. Here at 1-0 in the top of the second inning. Lucas Erickson, the pitcher, will step up and try to help his own cause here. Kropp looks at third, stretch of the pitch. That one's low and away, and 1-0 the count to Erickson. Erickson, senior, batting 349 with a homer and 39 runs batted in. 1-0. In the dirt inside, and 2-0 the count to Erickson. Braley Miller, the designated hitter, awaits in the on-deck circle for the Eagles. It's 358 out to right center. Strike call outside, quarter called, and 2-1 the count to Erickson. It's 326 down the left field line. 362 out to left center. 2-1 is lined right to the second baseman. Making the play is Dutcher for the second out. And the top of the, Braley Miller, the number 9 hitter, the designated hitter. The junior bats 305 on the year with 10 runs batted in. Stretch of the pitch. Outside for a ball. 398 to center, which A little deeper than you see in a lot of high school parks around the state. 1-0 to Miller. Inside, fastball, strike call. The ball on the strike. It's a little bit shorter on the right side of the outfield fence. 358. 4 feet shorter in the gap. Outside. And 2-1 the count. And then 4 feet shorter in the quarter as well at 322. So for the most part, symmetrical. Here's a line drive. Drops in for a base hit down the left field line. 2-0 Ankeny Christian. As Miller with a single down the line to score Tyson Fincham. And Andrew Moore, the catcher in the on-deck circle, will take the shin guards off and step to the plate to try to keep this inning alive. Mora on the first pitch of the ball game, grounded out to the third baseman, Jasperson. First offering, outside quarter strike call. And 0-1 the count to Mora. Time called at the plate. Mora backs out. Mora ready to go now in the batter's box. Right-handed hitter, pitch. In there for a strike call. 0-2 the count to Mora. Landon Curtis, the shortstop, awaits at the on-deck circle, the number two hitter. Stretch 0-2. Line drive right back to Croft on the mound. Sticks his glove out, and the inning is over for Ankeny Christian Academy. Two runs, three hits, no errors, one left on. New score at the end of an inning and a half. It's 2 for Ankeny Christian and nothing for Newman. We're back after this.
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0: Knights step up here in the bottom of the second as they'll try to get the runs that they gave up in the top half of this inning. Cohen Jasperson, the third baseman. Logan Baskey, the left fielder. Daniel Olson, the first baseman. 6, 7, and 8, the order due up here for the Knights. Jasperson, the freshman, batting .326 on the year with a .402 slugging percentage. 21 runs batted in for the third baseman out of the sixth hole, the left-handed hitter. Lucas Erickson needed 20 pitches to get out of the first, but he's able to strand two. Strike call outside quarter to the left-handed hitting Jasperson. And 0-1 the count to Jasperson. Way outside at 1-1. Outside 2-1. Top, but it is windy here as the flag straight out in center field. Outside quarter strike call to Jasperson, 2-2. He's listed at 12 miles per hour at the top of the hour. It's definitely blowing out hard right now, 2-2. And the pitch breaks low at 3-2. Look at Baskey in the on-deck circle. Full count pitch. Line drive. Second baseman right to him. Tyler Davis makes the play. And one out here in the Newman second. I'll bring up Logan Baskey, the left fielder. Baskey batting .304 on the year with a .348 slugging percentage. 10 runs batted in. Erickson's first offering to Baskey. Strike call. 0-1 the count to Baskey. The 0-1 pitch. Swing and a miss on the outside part of the plate. And 0-2 the count quickly to Baskey.
1: So 9.
0: 0-2 pitch. Erickson quickly to the line to the offering. Outside, 1-2. One-two pitch. So we're going to miss strike three. So Baskey down on strikes. Second strikeout for Erickson on the day. And two up and two down here in the Newman second. Daniel Olson, the first baseman, steps in now. The junior batting through two down on the air with 14 runs batted in. Two out, nobody on. Newman down 2-0 here at the bottom of the second. Swing and a miss. Olson strike one. Erickson wastes no time, 0-1 offering. Breaks in there, strike call. And 0-2 to Olson. O-2 pitch. Ground ball, third baseman off his body. Shortstop fields, though. Throws over to first in time for the put out. Very similar to what happened with the Knights in the field in the top half of the inning. So a 5-6-3 put on the ground out and three out in the inning. Three up and three down. Go to the third inning. And the score is Ankeny Christian Academy 2, And Newman nothing. Back after this here.
2: When it comes to baseball, Newman Catholic Knights are headed to the biggest stage, the state tournament. And when it comes to your home, don't settle for the minor leagues. 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

0: top of third here in Carroll. It is Landon Curtis, Tyler Davis, and Brody Butler due up here. 2, 3, and 4 in the order. Ankeny Christian Academy scored 2 in the top of the second. With an RBI triple by Tyson Fincham. And then a single 2 batters later by Braley Miller, the number 9 hitter, the DH. And 2-0 the score here after 2 innings of play. Glad to have you along here on KGLO, Mason City. KGLOAM.com as well, wherever you're listening along. Here in the United States or around the world. Let's get up the Knights. Advance out of this. We'll be back here on Wednesday night in Carroll at 7 o'clock. That's the scheduled start time of Game 2 on Wednesday night for the 1A semifinals. First game will start at 4:30, but that'll be the top half of the bracket. Here's Landon Curtis, the shortstop. He struck out on a 3-2 pitch back in the first inning. 2-0, Ankeny Christian Academy here in the top of the third. Drop the pitch on the way. Here's one hit off the end of the bat toward the right side. First baseman will make the play, Daniel Olson, and what a way in the inning as Curtis with the first pitch flying out to first.
1: Second baseman, Tyler Davis.
0: Tyler Davis, the second baseman, steps up. He singled and was stranded back in the first. Go Davis night. Takes his time digging in the batter's box. And the pitch in the dirt and ball one. Let's get 1A and 2A here in Carroll, 3A and 4A. Taking place this year in Cedar Rapids. Pitch popped up, foul territory, first base side. And running out of real estate is the first baseman, Daniel Olson. And the foul ball makes it a ball and a strike to Tyler Davis. 2A will play their quarterfinals here tomorrow. The 1A semifinals will be at 4:30 and scheduled for 7 on Wednesday night. Once again, the winner of this will play the late game of the two. Thursday, the 2A semifinals at the same time, and then Friday, championship day, 1A and 2A. It's noon and 2:30 here. Pitch of the dirt, 2-1 to Davis. 3A and 4A in Cedar Rapids this year, because the last couple of years it's been at University of Iowa Bank Stadium. Pitch low, 3-1 the count to Davis. Banks Field, Bank Stadium under renovation, 3-1 to Davis. Inside ball, up, strike call. 3-2 the count. Davis thought he was on his way down to the first, but counter runs full, 3 balls and 2 strikes. Kropp quickly in the pitch. Swing and a miss, strike 3. Kropp's second strikeout of the day. 2 up and 2 down here in the Ankeny Christian third inning. That'll bring up Brody Butler, the number 4 hitter. Lined out to the third baseman back in the first inning. Drop the line of the pitch. Fly ball to left field. Left fielder going back. And leaping and making the catch is Logan Baskey. And Ankeny Christian Academy goes 1-2-3 here in inning number 3. Come to the bottom of the third. Score, Ankeny Christian 2, Newman nothing. Back after this here.
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0: back, we come to Carroll. 9-1-2 in the order for the Dimmitt Catholic Knights. 2-0 Ankeny Christian Academy after 2.5. Jackson Duncher, Thomas McGuire, and Cam Proptu up here for the Knights in this bottom of the third. Duncher comes in as the junior batting 151 on the year. Erickson, pitch on the way. Up high, swing and a miss, strike one. All one pitch, inside, strike call. For our vantage point, which isn't too far off the mark from straight back, that has looked like an inside pitch, but the umpire's been consistent in it at least today. 0-2, pop to the air, third base side foul territory, that's out of play. Hits the top of the roof, probably here in the background, and rolls down. At 0-2, the count to Dutcher. Jackson digs back in, 0-2. Line drive, foul down the third base line, and count remains at 0-2 to Dutcher. Off speed, hits him in the helmet. It was an off speed pitch, so Dutcher okay. So the Knights get the leadoff man out here for the first time today. And Thomas McGuire, the shortstop, steps up, and we'll see what the Knights can do here the second time around the lineup card here against Lucas Erickson. Erickson getting through the lineup card the first time. 38 pitches, 23 for strikes, a couple strikeouts and a walk. Stretch by Erickson. Nice lead by Dutcher off the bag of the pitch. Is high for a ball. What another count. Cam Cropple waits in the on deck circle. Dutcher about four strikes off the bag at first. Erickson looks over. Goes into the stretch. And he'll come to the plate. High for a ball. Step throw down to first, but back in time. No problem with Dutcher as the throw is high into the foul side of first. Two on to McGuire. Pitch breaks outside low. 3-0 the count. And the Knights, going to put guys on. This is the part of the order to get them on and try to cut into this 2-0 lead for Ankeny Christian. 3-0 to McGuire. High for ball four. Applying in on the fastball. So a four-pitch walk. The second walk by Erickson on the day. His other walk was a four-pitch walk to Eisenlohr. But here's Cam Kropp, the pitcher. Struck out on a 2-2 pitch back in the first. First and second and nobody out. Perfect opportunity here for the Knights. Question is, crop swing away or? Well, Alex Bull choose to push a bunt here. Well, the first baseman Fincham is already almost halfway in, but he starts backpedaling a little bit up the first baseline. But, and he bunts it right in front of the plate. Throw to third is not in time. So the bags are full. And for the, they're going to call this a fielder's choice, I believe. But either way, the bags are full.
1: Center fielder West Cole.
0: And West Cole will step up. Cole was hit by a pitch back in the first inning. Courtesy runner, Ryan Wolf for Kropp. And now Cole will step in, hit by a pitch. Back of the first inning with two outs, it was stranded at second. Banks full, nobody out. Perfect opportunity here for the Knights. Erickson, the stretch, checks all the runners. And the pitch. Fastball all the way, gets back to the screen. And this is going to cut the lead to 2-1. Little Schumann goes down as a wild pitch. Dutcher scores. McGuire to third. And Wolf to second. And that'll bring a visit from the Ankeny Christian dugout. As Conrad Christensen there, coach wants to get everybody on the same page now. With second and third, nobody out, and the Knights with a run scored. Quick meeting. Coach heading back to the dugout already. Let's get Cole at the plate with a 1-0 count. And Eisenlohr in the on-deck circle. And more importantly, nobody out here in this bottom half of the third inning. Perfect opportunity for the Knights. Center fielder is shading over toward left center. So a wide open gap in the right side, the right side gap. Stretch of the 1-0. Check swing. It's called a strike. And 1-1 the count. Pitch on the outside quarter. Go West! Go West! 1-1 to Cole. Stretch of the pitch. Outside low, 2-1. Erickson, long stare in. Into the stretch. Runners with conservative leads off the bag. 2-1 is a chopper right in front of the plate. Catcher will field. He'll throw to first down for the putout after checking the runner at third. Smart play by the catcher, Andrew Bora. He knew he had plenty of time to throw that ball down to first. Look, McGuire back to third. Now Tegan Eisenlohr, the designated hitter, steps up. They're going to walk him. Yeah, I think they're going to walk him here. So that'll load the bases for Hudson Hensley, the right fielder, a pop to the shortstop back in the first inning. Banks full, one out. Stretch and the pitch. Ground ball toward the shortstop. He gets it down, go to second for one. Throw to first is scooped down in time. And the 6-4-3 double play. We'll get the Eagles out of the field in inning number three. But the Knights score a run on no hits, no errors, and two left on. We're through three after the 6-4-3 double play. Go to the middle frame. Newman's cut into the Ankeny Christian League, and it's 2-1. Back after this year.
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0: Down the middle frame here in this Walleye State quarterfinal in Carroll. 2-0. 2-1, pardon me. The Knights going to run back at the bottom of the third. Ankeny Christian Academy with two in the top of the second, one in the bottom of the third. Lucas Herbel, the number five hitter, followed by Connor Crosby and Tyson Fincham. Due up here for the Eagles here in the top half of the fourth inning. Herbel dropped a bunt single back to lead off the second. It was put out on a play where the third baseman Jasper said it deflected off his body, but right to the shortstop McGuire, who threw to third to tag out Herbel, as this one's fouled up third baseline. 0-1 the count to Herbel. Herbel looked to bunt. And the home plate umpire says that Herbel did not go around. And 1-1 the count.
1: I don't recommend it.
0: Southwood is chic. Burlington Notre Dame will wait in the wings for game two of the four-game first day here. 2-1 the pitch outside. Southwood is chic, the two seed. The seventh seed, Burlington Notre Dame. Here's a line drive, base hit right field. So Herbel with the single. Now we'll keep an eye on him at first base as he's the leading stealer on this club. As Connor Crosby, the third baseman, steps up. He grounded into that fielder's choice you mentioned a couple of moments ago. Being the third baseman, Jasperson, going to the shortstop McGuire and then throwing to third to tag out Herbel. After he had stolen second. Throw to first, back in time and no problem, is Herbel.
2: Go Knights!
0: Scoring the bunt. Crop takes his time, and finally, Crosby calls time in the batter's box. Bottom side of the bracket, St. Mary's or Remsen and North Lynn, the 4:30 scheduled game, then the nightcap game, the 1-8 seeds, Coon Rapids, Barrett, and Moravia. Bunt pulled back, but the umpire says a strike. And on run the count to Crosby. Tomorrow here in Carroll, it's the 2A quarterfinals. The 3-6 seeds, West Lyon and Unity Christian, getting the day underway at 11 o'clock. 1:30, it's Roland Story and Durant. 0-1 to Crosby, throw over to first, back in time is Herbel. 4:30 game is Cascade, and well, a couple of teams that are just a few miles away from each other, coming all the way here to Carroll to play. 4-seed Cascade and the 5-seed Beckman of Dyersville. 0-1 to Crosby. And this one is swung and missed, and it goes back to the screen. It is a strike. And well, the throw to third gets away. And now the throw back in from left field is not in time, so that's going to go down as a passed ball or a wild pitch. And then advancing on the throwing error by the catcher. So that puts Herbel at third and nobody out, and an 0-2 count to Crosby. Ankeny Christian Academy looking to get that two-run lead back here on the top of the fourth. Off speed, high and in, and 1-2 the count to Crosby. Going on over in Cedar Rapids today, the top seed Waller to Dubuque, and the 8-seed Knoxville underway in 3A. The 1-2 fouled off to our right and out of play, and the count remains a ball and two strikes. Second game of the day is the 4-seed North Polk and the 5-seed Western Dubuque. The 2-seed Carlisle and the 7-seed Assumption to Davenport, and then the 9th wraps up with the 3-seed Xavier. Cedar Rapids against 6-seed MOC Floyd Valley. Off the end of the bat, a cue shot up the line in foul territory. The play made by Daniel Olson on the foul fly. Front number one. Herbel stays at third. That'll bring up Tyson Fincham, the first baseman. Tripled in the right center field gap, scoring Crosby back in the second inning. And he came in to score on the RBI single by the number 9 hitter Miller. Pitch outside, quarter strike call. To left-handed hitting Fincham. 2-1. Ankeny Christian here at the top of the fourth. with one out and a runner on third. Pitch outside, quarter strike called again. Again, umpires consistent in that quarter, no matter whether it's a right-handed or left-handed hitter. 0-2 to Fincham, and the pitch popped up towards center. Should be deep enough to score the runner, it appears. Cole with a catch. His throw will not be in time. So the sacrifice fly by Fincham. We'll make it a 3-1 game as Hribble scores from third. And with two out, that'll bring up Lucas Erickson, the pitcher, who lined out to the second baseman back of the second. First pitch, just outside, 1-0 the count to Erickson. Crop up to 57 pitches. Load away for ball two. He can go 90 as a freshman in this game. So we'll keep an eye on that number, 2-0. Inside, fastball strike call. Once again, from our angle, it looks like it's inside, but the umpire's been consistent on inside to the right-handed batter, the outside to the left-handed batter, and the 2-1 is fouled off back to our right, and 2-2 the count now. Some of the Newman fans at the top of the stands looked through the grate of the windows back to the parking lot to see if it was their car that was hit. 2-2, ground ball to foul at the third baseline. The count remains at 2 balls and 2 strikes. Two-two with two away here in the top half of the fourth inning. 2-2 pitch lifted in the air towards center. Racing back is Cole. He gets under it. He'll make the play. Out number three, and the Eagles are out here in the top of the fourth inning. A run on a hit, one night miscue in the field, and nobody left. Halfway home from Merchants Park in Carroll, and the score is Ankeny Christian Academy 3 and Dimmock Catholic 1.
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3-1, Knights down by two as we go to the bottom of the fourth. Jasperson, Baskey, Olsen due up here for the Knights. Jasperson, Baskey, and Olsen, 6, 7, and 8. Jasperson lined down to the second baseman, back of the second inning. Lucas Erickson on 48 pitches. As a senior, he can go the distance with 110. First pitch breaks outside, and what an over count to Jasperson. What a pitch. High and in, 2-0. 54 pitches, 27 for strikes. Or take that back, it's 50 pitches as the score book that I'm using. Of course, with the no pitch intentional walk, still records those as a ball in the book, pitched, but it's not. It's 2-1 now as Jasperson takes a strike on the outside corner to the left-handed hitter. We'll transpose the numbers here after the at-bat for Erickson. Strike call 2-2. The 52 pitches, I believe, with 29 strikes and 23 balls.

of the third, but gave it right back up in the top of the fourth. 3-1 score. Knights looking for their first base hit of the day. Baskey squaring to bunt. Well, they called for time, but didn't get it. Pitch outside anyway. Throw down to first is off the mark to the foul side of first base. Stretching out was Fincham to get it. Otherwise, that might have been potential for a two-base advancement on the air. But Fincham corrals it in. A lot of foul territory down the lines here at Merchants Park in Carroll. Especially on a play like that, can pinball around for a while. 1-0 squares to bunt inside. That's the first time today in that inside part of the plate that the umpire hasn't called a strike. And 2-0 the count to Vasky. Daniel Olson awaits on deck, the number 8 hitter. Well, Vasky once again appears to be bunting. Pulls it back. Pitch high. 3-0. Assume the red line to be on, and maybe Vasky will wave the bat out there like he's going to bunt, but pull it back just to try to rattle Erickson. Well, anyway, no square around, and here's 3-0. Load away, ball four. So a four-pitch walk to Vasky. Fifth walk by Erickson. Andrew Moore, the catcher, is going to walk the baseball back out to the mound to talk with Erickson, his pitcher. He'll walk him back up the mound, and Daniel Olson strolls to the plate. He grounded out. The play was off the body of the third baseman, Crosby. Deflected right to the shortstop, Landon Curtis, who was able to retire Olson at first for the third out of the second inning. First and second and nobody out. Knights, just like the last inning, have the door open here to try to cut to this 3-1 lead. Stretched by Erickson. Looks back at second. And the pitch. Squared to bunt. Pulls it back. It does not hit the batter. It goes all the way back to the screen. And the catcher, Mora, was a little hesitant to get back toward the baseball. And then finally realized that did not hit the batter. And the wild pitch will advance the runners to third and second. Put them both in scoring position. Want to know the counters. It was high and in. It was almost close to hitting Olson, but popped out of Mora's glove and went back to the screen. And Mora's, Olson calls time for his second. Mora was a little slow back. We saw Jasperson turn third and think about trying to rally the catcher a little bit more. 1-0. Fastball one of the way and 2-0 the count. So struggling here is Erickson here in the fourth for Ankeny Christian. Walk Jasperson on a 3-2 pitch. Four straight balls to Vasky. And now a 2-0 count here to Daniel Olson. But Jackson Dutcher in the on-deck circle. 2-0. Low and away. 3-0 the count. Well, the way Erickson's throwing Olson, it's got to be on a full red light here. And the pitch. 3-0 is in there on the outside part of the plate. 3-1 the count to Olson. Jackson Dutcher in the on-deck circle for the Knights. Erickson stretch. And the pitch. In the dirt, ball four. So the bags walked full. Time is called by the Ankeny Christian coach, Conrad Christensen. And Jackson Dutcher, the batter. As he'll come over to talk with the coaches here before his trip to the plate. Conference breaks up for Ankeny Christian. Dutcher was hit by an 0-2 pitch
back in the third inning.

0: in his first at bat as the Knights complete their second time through the lineup card here with Gentry's plate appearance. Bags full, nobody out. Knights down 3-1. Stretch and the pitch. Strike call. 0-1 the count to Dutcher. Thomas McGuire, the top of the order, awaits on deck. Infield corners in, back through the middle. They'll play for the double play and give up the run and get the two outs. Strike call outside quarter, and Dutcher down the count 0-2. Third and first baseman one step into the infield grass, so they're not playing that much in here. 0-2 to Dutcher, stretched by Erickson. And the 0-2 pitch. Outside, just missed. 1-2 the count to Dutcher. Jasperson on third, Vasquez on second, and Olson on first. Knights down 3-1 here in the bottom of the fourth. One-two pitch. Ground ball at the third baseline, a sharp one, but foul. And Dutcher will do it again here at one ball and two strikes. Sun shining down here at Merchants Park in Carroll as it continues to warm up. One ball and two strikes to Dutcher. Stretched by Erickson in the pitch. In the 2-2. Two balls, two strikes. Stretched by Erickson and the 2-2. Up high, ball three. Three balls, two strikes to Dutcher. Stretch and the 3-2 pitch. Ground ball to the third baseman. He throws home for the force out, but it's low in the dirt and cannot be scooped up. And the Knights score another run. An error charge to the third baseman on the throw to the plate. Jasperson scores. Vasquez to third. Olson to second. And Dutcher reaches. And the lead kept to 3-2. Still nobody out here in the bottom of the fourth for Thomas McGuire. McGuire flew to left back in the first and walked back in the third, stranded at third. Stretched by Erickson. And the pitch. Ground ball towards short, backhanded. He'll play to third for the out there. So the fielder's choice scores a run still, and we're tied at three. So Olson out on the force play. Dutcher to second. McGuire's to first. Vasquez scores to tie the ball game at three. That'll bring up Cam Kropp, the pitcher, and he steps up with an opportunity to help out his own cause here. Struck out the first, reached by fielder's choice in the third. First and second and one out. Here the bottom of the fourth, we're tied at three. Erickson, pitch number 72 in the outing here. Here's a chopper up the third baseline, but foul. And 0-1 the count to Cameron Kropp.
1: Here we go, Cam!
0: McGuire gets back to first. Dutcher on the bag at second. Kropp waits for the home plate umpire to clean off the plate. Now he digs back in here. Stretch by Erickson. 0-1 and a step back and a throw to second. Scooped out of the dirt. On the second baseman, Davis. That could have saved an advancement at least of Dutcher to third. Center fielder's not playing that deep. That would have backed it up well. Strike Conley outside quarter. And Kropp down the count 0-2. Wes Cole waits on deck. 0-2 pitch to Kropp. Erickson checks second a couple of times on the pitch. Outside, just missed. 1-2 the count as Ankeny Christian fans off to our left, do it on. One, two to Kropp. And the pitch. Swing and a miss, strike three outside part of the plate. Erickson, his third strikeout of the day. Two on and two out. Here the bottom of the fourth for West Cole. Cole was hit by a pitch back of the first. And grounded to the catcher back in the third. 3-3, bottom of the fourth. Wide gap in right center. It's the center fielder Herbel playing over toward left center. Step back, no throw. Stretch of the pitch. Foul tip into the glove and strike one. Erickson. Yell one offering. Nope. Steps back. No throw back to second. One. Popped up to the right side, right center field. That's going to drop in and roll to the warning track. One run scores, turning third and scoring is McGuire, and it's a two-run triple. So Cole shoots the gap. For West, that's his first triple of the year. Dutcher and McGuire score, and the Knights take a 5-1 lead on the first base hit of the ball game for the Knights. And now Tegan Eisenlohr, an opportunity to keep the line moving here. He drew a walk at a 3-0 pitch back in the first, and then was intentionally walked back in the third. It was put out as part of a double play down the inning. Once again, the center fielder shedding toward left center. Leaving a gap to the right center. Foul tip at the plate. No one won the count as Eisenlohr took a hearty cut. And no one won the count. Four in the inning here in the fourth for the Knights. Erickson takes a long stare in. Looks over at third, where Cole is, and the pitch. Swing and a miss off speed pitch, and 0-2 the count, Eisenlohr. Hudson Hensley awaits on deck for the Knights, hoping for a turn here in the fourth. Eisenlohr, the eighth batter of this Knights fourth inning. Stretch 0-2. Swing and a miss, strike three, and a nice off speed pitch. Eisenlohr down on strikes, the fourth strikeout for Erickson. And a three out in the ninth for it. Not before four runs on a hit to error and one left on. Through four, the new score. Dimmitt Catholic 5 and Ankeny Christian Academy 3. Back after this here on KJ.
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0: Two, Frankenny Christian Academy here as we go to the top of the fifth. Five runs, one hit, one error for the Knights of Dimmitt Catholic. Three runs, five hits, one error for the Eagles of Ankeny Christian Academy.
1: Go Knights!
0: Knights have left on five. Ankeny Christian's left on two. Braley Miller, the designated hitter, steps up and takes ball one, low and away.
1: Go Knights!
0: Miller with an RBI single back of the second inning. 63 pitches for Cam Kropp, 38 for strikes, 25 for balls. Fly ball out towards center. Cole coming in, now going back, and he leaps, and it's over his head. And Miller will reach safely at first. The question is, base hit or error? They're going to call it a base hit over his head. So Cole just misjudging that one. He came in, then realized that he had came in too far and started to backpedal, and it went over his head. And now Miller is going to be ran for maybe here. At least the coach is out. So we're going to have the flex player run here. No, we're going to have a straight up pinch runner.
4: Pinch runner for the Eagles, number 15, Maddox Curtis.
0: Maddox Curtis will be the pinch runner as the Eagles head to the top of the order with Andrew Moore, the catcher, grounded to third back of the first and lined out to the pitcher back of the second. 5-3 Newman, top of five, as Moore steps in with one on and nobody out in the top of the fifth for Ankeny Christian. In the dirt outside, locked down by Peterson, and 1-0 the count. Stretch of the 1-0. Chopper foul at the third baseline at 1-1 the count. We're going through the schedule over in Cedar Rapids. We did that on Monday games. We didn't do the 4A games tomorrow. Johnston and Pleasant Valley, the 4 and 5 seeds, will start out the day tomorrow. Then it's Sioux City East and Iowa City Liberty in the top seed and 8 seed game at 1:30. 4:30 game is Indianola, the 2 seed, and Southeast Polk, the 7th seed. Then the nightcap game, it's another case of a couple of teams really close together, but having to drive about 2 hours to play with number 3 seed Waukee and number 6 seed Valley. 1-1 Demora. Called time, but now digs back in. Crop stretch. Throw to first. Back in time to a problem is the runner. Ball and a strike in the pitch. Line drive. Shortstop gets it. Throw to first. Double play. So McGuire gets the line out. At the crack of the bat, the runner was headed towards the bag at second. That was an easy toss by McGuire over to retire the runner. Here's a ground ball left side, deep of the hole, the shortstop McGuire, but a first, and that's to the outfield side of first, and it gets to the fence outside, but it's going to be a base hit for Curtis, who's now 1-for-3 on the day after striking out and popping to the first baseman. Nice try by McGuire to get it over to try to retire Curtis, but just too deep in the hole for that one, and fortunately for the Knights, Curtis did not advance any further than first base. Now here's Tyler Davis, the second baseman, who single back in the first and struck out back in the third. 5-3 Knights here in the top of the fifth. Two outs, runner on first. Here for Ankeny Christian. Crop throws the first. No problem for Curtis back in time. Stretch of the pitch. Runner goes from first. Off-speed pitch. A little high. Throw down to second. It's not in time. So Curtis will steal second to put him in scoring position. And the pitch. Get it outside again. Blocked down by Peterson nicely. And two balls and no strikes. Brody Butler, the left fielder, awaits on deck.
1: Go, Cam!
0: Knights trying to get out of the field here in the top of the fifth. Ground ball to the middle. McGuire with an easy one here. He'll throw to first in time for the putout. And Ankeny Christian Academy away here in inning number five. No runs, two hits, no errors, one left. We're going to the bottom of the fifth. Newman still with a 5-3 lead on Ankeny Christian. Here in your hometown news station.
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0: 5, 6, 7 in the order for the Knights. As we go to the bottom of the fifth, 5-3 is the Newman lead as they get out of the top half of the inning with no damage done, helped out by a line-out double play. Hudson Hensley, the right fielder. Cohen Jasperson, the third baseman, looking basket, the left fielder. 5-6-7 in the order. Hensley popped a short back of the first. Grounded into a double play. Short second to first, back in the third. Erickson starts the fifth for Ankeny Christian Academy. Check swing, it hits the outside corner and strike one to Hudson Hensley. Knights looking to get back to the semifinals here at the state baseball tournament. 0-1 to Hensley. Check swing, low it away, peeled out of the first base umpire. He says, nope, 1-1 the count to Hensley. Well, the sky for the most part has cleared out. And the sun beating down here on the field of Merchants Park. 1-1 the count to Hensley. That one breaks in there, hits the count quarter for a strike, and 1-2 the count on the outside quarter to Hudson Hensley. 90 degrees with the heat index of 104 right now. Here at the ballpark, 1-2 to Hensley. Another off-speed pitch. That time it missed according to the home plate umpire, and 2 balls and 2 strikes the count to Hudson Hensley. Jasperson in the on-deck circle. Two-two. Foul tip back to the screen. Hensley stays alive at 2 balls and 2 strikes.
1: Go Hudson!
0: 85 pitches for Erickson, so we'll start watching his pitch count number as well. Quick look down at the bullpen. Nobody warming up out there. Did not look down when Ankeny Christian was batting to see if anybody was throwing or not. 2-2, check swing outside. Base umpire says no on the appeal. And 3 balls and 2 strikes to Hensley. Knights would love to add some insurance here in the bottom of the fifth. A pie for ball four. The seventh walk for Hensley. And we are going to see Conrad Christensen come out of the dugout. And I believe we're going to have a switch here. Yeah, straight switch. With two players. So we'll get you the pitching switch details when we come back after this. 5-3, Newman Bannock here in the bottom of the fifth with the lead. Back at
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0: Sophomore Tyler Davis will make his 11th appearance in relief. He has a 7-0 record. As he comes in to replace Lucas Erickson, who moves out to second base. So a straight switch between the second baseman and the pitcher here for Cohen Jasperson, the left-handed third base hitting a third baseman. And the first pitch down the pipe for a strike call. Jasperson lined to the second baseman to lead off the second. Walked to lead off the fourth and came out to score. Nobody out here in the bottom of the fifth. Hensley was walked to lead off the inning and a throw over to first. And that one slips past. Might have hit the runner Hensley, but it only trickled away from the first baseman. So no opportunity for advancement. Davis has pitched 35 and two-thirds innings. Has a 7-0 record with three saves. With Ankeny Christian Academy down by two. Now the save situation obviously here. 0-1 to Jasperson on the way. That is on the letters for a strike call and 1-1 the count. Davis, a 2.36 ERA. He has struck out 42, walked 18, hit seven batters, an opponent's batting average of 134. 0-2 to Jasperson. And Davis steps off. I don't know if he had a little sweat in the eye or a little dust up of the dirt on the mound, or he went to take the jersey, wipe off his face. Here's 0-2 the count now as Davis ready to go again. And the pitch outside. Quarter strike three call. So Jasperson down on strikes. Davis with a strikeout to lead off the at-bat. That'll bring up Logan Baskey, the number seven hitter, the left fielder for the Knights. Struck out back of the second, walked and scored back in the fourth. 5-3 Knights, bottom of the fifth. One out. And trying to get another run or two across here in the bottom of the fifth. Swing and a miss. Inside part of the plate. No one won the count to Baskey. Stretch, long look in the 0-1. Ground ball foul at the third baseline, 0-2. Daniel Olson in the on-deck circle. Stretch at 0-2. Off speed outside. 1-2. Throw down to first. And it gets past the first baseman. So turning second is Hensley. He's going to try for three. And he's going to slide and be in there safely. So the throwing error by the catcher. They tried to pick him off. Hensley was halfway down to second on the throw. But the throw errant allows him to move along to third. So Hensley 90 feet away from giving the Knights a three-run lead here. Spansky will dig back in with a 1-2 count. Infield plays in. And the pitch. High for a ball 2-2. Obviously, Ankeny Christian Academy thinking they got to cut down everyone. Opportunity at this point here in the Swallow State quarterfinals. We're here in the fifth. Two balls, two strikes to Logan Baskey. Davis looks over at third as he works from the stretch of the pitch. Fastball outside, and Mora almost thought that one might go by him. Or maybe tried to fake to get Hensley to come down the line. But either way, 3-2 the count to Baskey. Full count pitch on the way from Tyler Davis to Logan Baskey. Fly ball out toward left. This should score the run. It's deep enough. Just shy of the warning track. Catch made by Butler. A throw into the cutoff band. That's going to be all. So 6-3. on the sacrifice fly by Logan Baskey. As Hensley scores from third. On the deep fly out to left. 2 outs, bases empty, 6-3 the Knights lead, and that'll bring up Daniel also, the first baseman. Grounded out to the left side of the infield, hit the third baseman, picked up by the shortstop, and threw it to first in time for the third out of the second inning. And then Olson was walked back in the fourth. High at him for a ball here on the first pitch from Davis. So the line complete on Lucas Erickson after the run scores. Strike call. And a ball and a strike. Erickson, 4-plus innings. 6 runs, 2 earned on 1 hit, 7 walks and 4 strikeouts. Back to the screen and 2-1 the count. As Erickson struggled in the third, fourth, and to the first batter here in the fifth inning. Jackson Dutcher awaits in the on-deck circle, hoping for a turn here in the fifth. Two-one, and the pitch popped up toward a short right field. Right fielder coming along, right center, and making the play is Anthony Abbas for out number three. The Knights score a run, no hits, 1 error, and nobody left. We're through 5. The New England Catholic Knights with a 6-3 lead now in Ankeny Christian Academy. Back after this here.
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0: Back to Merchants Park we come as a score of 6-3 in favor of the Newman Knights, leading the Ankeny Christian Academy Eagles, as they'll put up the 4, 5, and 6 spots of the order. Brody Butler will lead things off. And grounds this first pitch foul up the third baseline. 0-1 the count. Butler lined to third, back in the first. And flew to left, back in the third. Crop for the Knights on the mound, starting his sixth inning of work. 72 pitches, 44 for strikes. He struck out 2 and not walked any. Off-speed pitch, swing, and a miss. 0-2 the count to Butler. Crop looks and fires. Ground ball, left side, base hit. Sneaks through between the third baseman and the shortstop. 8 hits now on the day for Ankeny Christian. The Knights only have 1. They've taken advantage of a number of walks and miscues here by the Eagles. Lucas Herbel, the center fielder, steps up. He dropped a bunt single and was put out on a fielder's choice back in the second. Singled and scored back in the fourth. Squares to bunt, drops it right in front of the plate. Pitcher fields, crop over to first in time for the putout, so the sacrifice bag. Francine Butler to second. And with one out, that'll bring up Connor Crosby, the third baseman. Crosby reached by a fielder's choice and scored the second. Popped foul to the first baseman back in the fourth. Crop up to 75 pitches. He can go 90 as a freshman. So the Knights will be nice if the Knights could get out of this inning and just a couple of more pitches. Here's a ground ball. Hits the mound. Shortstop will field. McGuire lofts it over to first. And do they tag him out? Yes, they did. A nice play by Olson. He was pulled to the home plate side of first. And the Ankeny Christian, well, and actually the Ankeny Christian coach coming over because Crosby tripped over the orange bag at first and now is laying in foul territory and just beyond the dirt. At first I thought maybe it's going to be an argument on the play, but nope, he's up. Popping up is Connor Crosby, so good to see that at least he appears at first glance to be okay. Butler advanced to third on the ground out. Let's get a nice play by Olson to apply the tag after being pulled to the home plate side of the bag by McGuire's throw. And with two out, that'll bring up Tyson Finch of the first baseman at the RBI triple that got things going for the Eagles in the top of the second. And then he's got one of the other RBI on the day as he hit a sacrifice fly back in the fourth. So line drive or one hopper to McGuire, backhanded, couldn't field it. Everybody's going to be safe. And the lead kept to 6-4. They're going to call that an error on McGuire. Butler scores. And now Lucas Erickson, the starting pitcher down the second baseman, steps up. Line to second, back of the second, flew to center, then the fourth. In the dirt outside, and 1-0 the count to Erickson. Stretch 1-0. Popped up, down territory, first base side. And 1-1 the count to Erickson. Ninth to the bottom of the sixth will have 9-1-2 in the order, starting with Jackson Dutcher. Crump with his 80th pitch of the day. Runner goes. Here's a fly ball foul. First base side. First baseman over and just into the first row of the stands and out of play. And the count of ball and two strikes to Lucas Erickson. One ball, two strikes. Crop the pitch to Erickson. Just missed outside. You hear the disappointment of the Newman fans to our right beneath us. Thinking that was on the outside quarter. Two balls, two strikes. Two and two and two away. Crop the pitch. Popped up towards center. Cole will go over to left center and make the play for out number three. And Ankeny Christian Academy out here in inning number six. A run on a hit, an error, and one left on. Go to the bottom of the sixth. The new score, Newman 6, Ankeny Christian 4. Back after this.
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0: Ninth Knights look to add on here in the bottom of the sixth. 6-4 the Knights lead as we head to the bottom half of the sixth inning. 9-1-2 in the order. Jackson Dutcher, Thomas McGuire, Ken Propp will step up here. Dutcher has reached both times today, hit by a pitch back in the third inning and scored. Reached by error back in the fourth and scored. Here's a fly ball on the first pitch out towards center. And Herbold over toward right center makes the play. One pitch of one away here in the Newman sixth as Dutcher flies out to center. Top of the order, Thomas McGuire. Flew to left back of the first. Walked and stranded at third back of the third. And knocked it around on a fielder's choice back of the fourth inning. 6-4 Knights with a two-run lead. Big four-run fourth inning. Strike call. It's 2-0. Ankeny Christian after two. Knights scored one in the bottom of the third. To make it 2-1, Ankeny Christian got the lead back to 3-1 in the top of the fourth. And then Newman scored four as they batted eight in the fourth inning. West Cole with a two RBI triple. Outside and 1-1 the count to McGuire. Knights added another run in the fifth after Hudson Hensley walked. It was knocked into a sacrifice fly by Vasky. Pitch outside and 2-1 the count to McGuire. And then Ankeny Christian adding a run at the top half of the sixth inning. 2-1 to Thomas McGuire. Pitch on the way. Outside quarter strike call. Two balls, two strikes.
1: Here we go, six!
0: Davis in relief. The pitch. Blow it in, 3-2 the count. He came in after one batter and replaced Lucas Erickson to pitch the first four innings and the first batter of the fifth. 3-2. Up high and in, ball four. So one out walk to McGuire. The second free pass. And they take that back. It's the first free pass of the day for him. So Kropp steps in, struck out in the first and fourth, reached by fielder's choice back in the third. Fastball down low, what an over count. Wes Cole waits on deck. One-o pitch outside, 2-0. Mora came up like he's going to throw to first, but held out of the baseball. Of course, that run by Hensley back in the last inning was on a bad throw down to first to try to pick him off. Two-o. Inside. Ball three.
1: Say, Cam.
0: Three-o pitch. Strike down the pipe. 3-1. McGuire conservative lead off of first. The ground ball might have hit the pitcher, and it squeaks through for a base hit to center. So first and second on the single by Kropp. That's only the second base hit of the day for the Knights. And Kropp will be courtesy ran for once again by Ryan Wolf. Cole was hit by a pitch in the first and was stranded at second. Routed out to the catcher back of the third, and then the wide open gap in the right center tripled to knock in a pair of runs. And here's one off the end of the bat toward the right fielder who dives it, makes the, no, does not make the play, but then unfortunately on that play, well, the throw to second gets away from the shortstop and everybody's safe. So Abbas dove, and he thought he had the baseball, but the first base umpire said it was not a catch made. And then McGuire, or pardon me, Kropp, had a, or not Kropp, but his courtesy runner, Wolf, had to scramble going from first to second. Now the second base umpire showing a little confusion out there. They have, well, now they're scoring at a base hit finally. But on the play, McGuire scored all the way from second with all the confusion out in the second play, second base part of the diamond. So that gives the Knights a 7-4 lead now. And now Tegan Eisenlohr with an opportunity. He's walked twice and struck out on the day. Fastball chopped to the left side. Shortstop deep in the hole, and he has no play, an infield base hit. Wolf to third and Cole to second. Landon Curtis, the shortstop, had no opportunity to go to any base at that point. And now Hudson Hensley, the right fielder, steps up. Popped a short back of the first, grounded to a double play back of the third, and walked and scored back in the fifth. Banks full and one out. Here for the Knights at the bottom of the sixth, trying to add on to a 7-4 lead. Davis will work from the wind, and the first offering to Hensley on the way. Strike call inside, part of the plate at the letters, and 0-1 the count to Hensley. When Jasperson awaits in the on-deck circle. Knights would like to add on as many as they can here in the sixth. Ground ball, right side, squeaks through for a base hit. 8-4, and it's going to be station to station. As Wolf scores from third, Cole moves to third, Eisenlohr to second. And a little cue shot off the end of the bat for Hensley, makes it an 8-4 ball game with Cohen Jasperson, the third baseman, left-handed hitting. Third baseman steps up, he lined to the second baseman back of the second, walked and scored the fourth, struck out back of the fifth. Back still full and one out, and the pitch outside for ball one. Davis works from about a three-quarter wind in the 1-0. Low for a ball, 2-0 the count. Logan Baskey in the on-deck circle. Ground ball to the right side. Second baseman to the field and flip to first. It'll score a run on the ground out to second by Jasperson. So that scores Cole from third. Eisenlohr up to third and Hensley to second. And the Knights add on another run to make it a 9-4 lead. Logan Vasky, the left fielder, steps up, struck out the second, walked and scored the fourth, and had a sacrifice fly to knock in Hensley back in the fifth. 9-4 Knights, three here in the bottom of the sixth. Davis, the first offering on the way. Pitch high, and 1-0 the count to Vasky. Daniel Olson awaits on deck, hoping for a turn here as well for the Knights here in inning number six. Davis, line to the 1-0. Strike call and 1-1 the count. Wine to the 1-1. Ground ball. Third baseman gloves it. He'll fire over to first. High throw, but controlling it is Fincham, the first baseman. And the Knights are out here in inning number six. Three runs, four hits, no errors, two left. We go to the seventh. Newman 9 and Ankeny Christian Academy 4. Back
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0: Jackson Dutcher on to pitch the seventh here for the Knights, who are up 9-4. Braylee Miller, the number nine hitter, steps up here for the Eagles of Ankeny Christian Academy. He's 2-for-2 and a pair of singles and an RBI. Strike call. And 0-1 the count to Braylee Miller. Duncher, if he gets through the seventh inning with no problem, he can come back and pitch on Wednesday with no pitch count issues. 1-1 the count. Duncher, his fourth time in relief. 1-1's low away and 2-1 the count. His 10th time pitching. 5-2 record, 40 innings pitched. A 2.98 ERA, struck out 51, walked 12, hit 13 batters, and opponent's batting average of 167. Two balls and a strike. Dutcher works on the stretch, and the pitch just high in 3-1 the count. A little bit above the letters. Here to Braylee Miller, top of the order. Frankie Christian after this. Knights up by 5 after a 3-run bottom of the 6th inning. They're lead 9-4. And here's a strike call, 3-2 the count to Braylee Miller. Not a save situation for Dutcher, but state tournament like this, might as well call it a non-statistical save situation. Swing and a miss on a fastball on the outside part of the plate. And Miller down on strikes, a one out here in the Ankeny Christian seventh. That'll bring up Andrew Moore, the catcher. He's 0-for-3 on the night. Rounded to third back of the first, lined to the pitcher back of the second, and lined out into a shortstop to first double play back of the fifth. First offering. Strike call, fastball outside quarter, 0-1 the count. Dutcher dealing the fastball. Mora, the catcher, digs back in with an 0-1 count. Dutcher nods the sign and the 0-1. That one just missed high, 1-1 the count. For Kropp, 6 innings pitched, 4 runs, 2 earned, 8 hits, 2 strikeouts, no walk. Time called at the plate.
1: Let's go, Knights!
0: Ora digs back in, 1 ball, 1 strike. Dutcher the pitch. Off speed, popped to the air. Foul territory, third base side. And the third baseman will get the call. Dropped the baseball, did Jasperson, unfortunately. And that'll end up a foul ball, and 1 ball, 2 strikes the count.
1: Let's go, Knights!
0: He was coming over. Dutcher, the pitcher, was coming over. The catcher, Peterson, was coming out as well. Dutcher made the call for Jasperson to take the play, but unfortunately just could not put it in the leather. 1 ball, 2 strikes. Mora digs back in. Dutcher the pitch on the way. Off speed, popped to the air, straight back. This is playable for the catcher, Peterson. And he got it caught up as we look at the flags right now. And the wind blowing out, so that's causing obviously a little issue with the last two pop-ups by Mora. Just that U.S. and American flag blowing straight out. And obviously causing a little issue here for the infield. The Newman Knights. Moore will dig back in. 1 ball, 2 strikes.
1: Here we go, Knights!
0: Stretch by Dutcher. And the 1-2. In the dirt, 2-2. Landon Curtis, the shortstop, awaits on deck. Go, Moore adjusts the batting gloves. He'll step back in now. The multicolored bats, 2-2 the pitch. Get the dirt, 3-2 as Jackson overthrew that one. It lands about a 57-foot pitch. Gets the baseball back from Peters. It'll climb back up to the top of the mound here with a 3-2 count. At a 3-2 count against the first batter, Miller. Now we'll see what he can do here with a 3-2 count against Andrew Mora, the second batter of the inning. Time called at the plate. I don't know if the umpire actually gave it, but Dutcher respects the timeout call, and Mora will now dig back in. 3-2. And the pitch. Line drive, base hit, left field down the line. Mora races around first, and he'll turn and stay there. And the batter, Landon Curtis, the shortstop. Curtis struck out back of the first, popped the first back of the third, and singled back in the fifth. Then the infield single on the left side. One on, one out. Pitch of the dirt blocked down by Peterson. What a no look count. Tyler Davis, the pitcher, awaits on deck. One ball, no strikes. Dutcher takes his time looking in, and the pitch. Load away, 2-0 the count. Winner of this one gets either Southwood of Sheik or Burlington Notre Dame. Southwind, the number 2 seed. Notre Dame, the number 7 seed here in the 1A tournament. 2-0. That one's outside. 3-0 the count. The Curtis. Dutcher looks over at first, short lead over there, and scoring to Blunt, and right down the pipe for a strike call. Curtis doing that just to try to rattle Dutcher on the pitch, 3 balls and a strike.

0: stretch by Dutcher and the pitch. Here's a line drive out towards center, coming in and diving and making the play is West Cone. And the Knights of Dartmouth Catholic will advance along to the semifinals on Friday night. As the Knights battle back and win this one by a score of 9-4 over Ankeny Christian Academy here in the 1A quarterfinals. We'll wrap up the day here in Carroll after this.
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Well, the totals look like this for the Knights of Dubin Catholic. It's 9 runs on 5 hits, 2 errors, and the Knights left on a total of 7. For Ankeny Christian, 4 runs, 9 hits, 2 errors, and they left on 1. Cam Kropp picks up the win, going the first 6. 4 runs, 2 earned on 8 hits, 2 strikeouts and no walks. Jackson Dutcher came in to pitch the 7th, struck out 1, gave up a base hit. Lucas Erickson takes the loss, 6 runs, 2 earned on 1 hit, 7 walks and 4 strikeouts. Tyler Davis, the final 2 innings.

0: Frankie Christian, three runs all earned and four hits, a walk out, a strikeout. Ankeny Christian took a 2-0 lead after the second inning. The Knights got a run back. Jackson Dutcher was scored on a wild pitch to make it a 2-1 ball game. Ankeny Christian got a run at the top of the fourth to take the lead 3-1. But then the Knights were 4 in the bottom half of the inning, highlighted by Wes Cole's two-run triple. That made it 5-3 after four. Knights scored another run in the fifth on a sacrifice fly by Logan Paskey, scoring Hudson Hensley. Then the Knights had some insurance in the sixth with three runs. It was an RBI single by Wes Cole, an RBI single by Hudson Hensley, then a ground out RBI by Jasper Sim. So the Knights improved to 27-9 on the season, and they move into the semifinals as Ankeny Christian Academy falls to 29-6. Knights will face either 2-seed South Winnesheek or the 7-seed Burlington Notre Dame coming up at 7 o'clock on Wednesday night. That's the scheduled time of the game. We'll be on the air about 6:40. And if we're not running the air at 6:40, that's because the first game ran a little long and the first pitch for the second game won't start at 7. So keep that in mind coming into Wednesday night's coverage. I want to thank all of our sponsors for bringing you Newman Knights State Tournament Baseball here on KGLO. You'll hear their name in just a second. But a great win for the Knights as they beat Ankeny Christian Academy by a score of 9-2. Bob Fisher, so long for...
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3: California. Javier Becerra.
4: That's right.
3: And, you know, he's always said, well, these are MAGA media talking points. I'm like, okay, so an inspector general, the New York Times, and the Trump administration all agree that 375,000 some odd kids went missing. We lost track of them.
4: Mm-hmm.
3: They all agree. All those three different separate factions all agree on it. But Javier is the only guy telling the truth. Give me a break.
4: When we don't have an honest media to report it outside of conservative media.
3: Yeah. Be honest.
4: And yes, I know that's slanted too, but at least the story gets out there.
3: Yeah.
4: Okay. More on that a little bit later. So at least now you have to show proper ID to get these kids to show that you're a relative.
3: Yes.
4: And it's been brought up again with ID. You need it for so many different things, but apparently not voting.
3: Right. Not voting. You need a valid form of identification to get the never-ending pasta pass at Olive Garden.
4: It's true.
3: But not to vote in a federal election, apparently.
4: Correct.
3: Yeah. I thought this was funny. I know you saw it, too. Democrat Senator Mark Warner. Uh-huh. Well, he actually got owned by John Carl on ABC.
4: He did.
3: Who was asking why Democrats are opposed to what is not controversial, and that is mandatory photo ID.
4: Yes.
5: Is this something that Democrats should get behind?
6: We have very...
5: 80-some percent of Americans, 71% of Democrats say they favor this?
6: You know what? In Virginia, we have voter ID and photo ID. I got to show my...
5: That's actually not the case. I mean, I'm a Virginia voter. You don't need to show a photo ID in Virginia.
4: Uh-oh!
3: Oh, no.
4: Warner's like, what?
3: Yeah.
4: Really?
3: Yeah. Wait, huh?
4: Huh? Okay, go ahead.
5: There are a wide range of things you can show for ID, and if you don't show one of those, you can sign an affidavit saying
6: affidavit.
5: But so it's not required.
6: Those become ballots that if you want to contest later can be contested.
4: Okay.
6: But you do have a variety of documents, but we have voter ID of one form or another.
5: But should that be a national standard? That you have to show an ID?
6: The irony here would be the case. If you can show any photo that is government stamped, would be fine. Certain states will say, we're going to let you show your NRA gun license, but you can't show your student ID.
3: Yeah. That's the weakest argument, and they keep trotting it out there from time to time.
4: Yeah.
3: It's a student ID is not a government-issued ID. You want to have a concealed carry license, you're getting fingerprinted, you're getting background checked by the FBI, DHS is going to take a look at your record as well, to make sure that you are who you say you are.
7: Right.
3: Yeah, that's a pretty secure form of identification. In fact, it's actually based on rejection rates throughout multiple states. It's actually more difficult to get your concealed carry license than it is, even in a place like Texas, than it is to get a driver's license.
4: Dude, they're sunk on this argument.
3: Yes.
4: You just heard it. The meandering around, that is what Scott Robbins calls McGurkin.
3: Yes.
4: Just nonsense. Well, there's lots of ID because he really doesn't know. All he knows is he's got to go out there and say, well, this is like Jim Crow 2.0 right. or some BS, that it's racist to ask people to show ID to proof of citizenship to vote. Again, man, people agree on this. Democrats agree.
3: Mm-hmm.
4: But they won't do it. Why? Because they want to cheat.
3: They want to cheat, yeah. And he's saying, oh, yeah, you can contest these affidavit-signed ballots later. All right, the problem is by the time you figure out
4: right.
3: that this was an illegally cast ballot, in some cases, it can be 2 years after the election. That's not a remedy.
4: Exactly. That's just something that you can say to allow you to cheat.
3: Right.
4: Huh. All right, it's Mashup Monday. We need some entertainment.
3: Oh, yeah.
4: We need some fun.
3: Man, this
4: what do you have for us today?
3: This is like a hard rock version of Marvin Gaye right now. It's Five Finger Death Punch, The Bleeding, meets Let's Get It On.
4: Really?
3: Yeah.
4: Okay, roll it. Let's get it on.

0: All right, time out.
1: Yeah.
0: This is a weird one.
1: Yes,
0: this is one of the weirdest ones. It's very interesting.
1: Yes.
0: And having heard that Marvin Gaye song, I don't know how many times, and I know Five Finger Death Punch is like a hard rock metal band.
1: Yeah.
0: But it sounds a little emo here. So it's almost like a, if you were doing some sort of sad, sexy time playlist, this would be on there.
1: this is what the emo kids put on when they're getting ready to, you know,
0: get busy
1: with themselves in an AI chatbot.
0: Maybe that's what it sounds like. Yes.

0: Yeah, if some young loser is fantasizing about their AI girlfriend or something.
1: Yes, exactly.
0: All right, who's responsible for putting that one together?
1: That's another one from Bill McClintock.
0: Wow, dude. Again, we've got to interview that guy at some point in time. It'd be a fascinating conversation, I'm sure. All right, there is a lot to get to. Yeah, the Democratic Socialists are taking over. It's like more evidence every day of the Democratic Party. And the five stories we're watching today, coming right up.

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0: The Markley Van Camp and Robbins Show. Jamie Markley, David Van Camp, Scott Robbins on vacation back later this week. It's time now for the five stories we're watching today.
1: All right, number five, socialist Andy Burnham has officially become the British Prime Minister today after Sir Keir

0: Dama officially tendered his resignation, the country's seventh leader in 10 years. We need to liberate the UK, all right?
1: And I don't know if it was his last statement, Keir Starmer, but I did see over the weekend he will not tolerate any form of Islamophobia.
0: Right, of course, naturally, yes. All right, number four, the Department of Education is rolling out a new accountability test, and I love this, and maybe somebody at the Department of Education listens to this show, because we've been talking about this for years.
1: You have.
0: If an undergrad program's graduates don't earn more than workers in the similar field who didn't go to college, that program could be cut off from federal student loans. Good. Yes.
1: Yeah.
0: Show people what the return on investment is.
1: Yep.
0: That's it. Number three, a new policy. ICE officers are going to be required to record vehicle stops with at least one body camera. That program is going to be rolling out. Number two, in New York, one person has been arrested after setting off a homemade bomb at 26 Federal Plaza. That's where Immigration and Customs Enforcement is located. So here we go. Another anti-ICE attack. And then number one, sad news to report here. U.S. has identified two troops who were killed in an Iranian strike in Jordan. Tyler James Feehan, 25, of Hawaii. Isabella Gonzalez, 19, of Carrollton, Texas. And apparently many more were injured in those strikes.
1: Yeah.
0: So we will be keeping an eye on that. Of course, thoughts and prayers to everyone's family. Thank you for your service and sacrifice as well. Those are the top five stories that we are watching today. How's this for a transition? sometimes the commercials are kind of tough, man.
1: It is, man. When you're talking about death of troops, it's really tough.
0: Yeah, right now GhostBed is giving our audience an extra 10% off. 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
1: You know, you're talking about what was going on in New York. There was a Fox report as this was happening. They were getting this guy. Taking him out. Here's part of it.
2: Speaking here in New York and lower Manhattan, new video of the scene at 26 Federal Plaza. Now, this was apparently, according to the FBI, someone deployed an incendiary device, as you can see from that smoke, and it's no small matter here. That building, so there's what appears to be, the individual taken away. A person has been apprehended. That was the information we had. That building houses the FBI New York field office. It also houses the New York Immigration Court, among other things. The FBI is saying an individual has been taken away, and the New York Joint Terrorism Task Force will now investigate. So more coming up.
1: Yeah.
0: Yeah.
1: And shockingly, the person they were taking away looked like a total loser.
0: Yes.
1: Yeah.
0: Apparently, among his effects, there was ice off our streets signage.
1: Yeah.
0: So probably not too complicated to figure out a motive here.
1: Exactly. Yeah, so keeping an eye on that one. From entertainment news, The Odyssey had this huge opening, like $125 million, right? I saw where some theaters were actually, you know, just for the demand, started making like 2 a.m. showings,
0: wow.
1: Even 3 a.m. And then I saw 6 a.m.
0: Dang.
1: I'm like, holy cow, really? And then come to find out where my daughter and her husband live, they're not too far from one of the big IMAX theaters. Mm-hmm. Like there's only like 40 of them. Really big, and they really wanted to see it on that. They went at 7:30 in the morning.
0: Dang.
1: They said they actually let them bring Starbucks in. They got their coffee ahead of time and then took it in there. And I thought this was interesting, and you tell me what you think of this review. So I'm like, well, how was it? Was it worth the hype? Because, you know, especially my son-in-law, big Christopher Nolan guy, wanted to see what he was doing with The Odyssey. And he loved it. Thought it was really good. And some of the concerns going in, who was cast, all that, it's like, hey, you just kind of forget about that. It's not huge in the story anyway. It was just really well done. But my daughter said, you know, I thought it was really, really good. I'll tell you, if I would have been watching it at home, at around the hour and a half mark, I probably would have taken a break for a while.
0: Wow.
1: But still really liked it. You know what that says to me?
0: What's that?
1: Maybe I'd rather watch it at home.
0: Yeah,
1: if I'm going to watch it.
0: Well, if she's over there going, yeah, I want to take a break. The doctor,
1: exactly.
0: You, Mr. ADHD, you're not going to make it.
1: That's what I was thinking.
0: Yeah,
1: because I watched another long movie over the weekend, which was what, Project Hail Mary.
0: Oh yeah,
1: and that's like almost 2.5 hours.
0: Mm-hmm.
1: And I was like looking at how long is this thing? It's good enough, but man, can we get her condensed down just a little bit? Anyway, AOC has a new accent. We have to get to that. Yeah. And a round of What's Your Story is coming right up.

0: Soybeans, corn, and cattle are up. 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Hello, I'm Megan Grebner with your commodity market update on Brownfield. 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August beans up 20 and a quarter at 1224 and three quarters. September beans up 20 and three quarters at 1214 and a quarter. Corn is up on fund and technical buying. September contracts are 4 cents higher at 448 and three quarters. These corn up 4 3/4 at 472 and a quarter. Live and feeder cattle are up on an oversold bounce. August contracts up 217 at 226.60. August feeders are up 575 at 351.70. Hogs are mixed adjusting spreads. August contracts down 37 cents at 101.27. October lean hogs down 20 at 87.75. I'm Megan Grebner for Brownfield.
1: A heat advisory continues. Lots of sunshine this afternoon with a slight chance of severe storms. Daytime highs approaching 90, winds out of the southwest 10 to 15 miles per hour. Mainly clear skies again tonight. Slight chance of severe storms. Lows dip down to about 66. High temperatures reach up to 79 tomorrow. Mainly sunny skies. That's the weatherology forecast for AM 1300 KGLO. Right now, 84.
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11: He admitted to trying to sext a 13-year-old during an undercover sting.
12: Oh, come on, man.
11: Josh Felker, who's 44, who's now deleted LinkedIn page, said he worked for the Facebook parent company, admitted he had been grooming and sexting someone he thought to be a teen girl during a sting. That was by Predator Poachers Long Island. That's a vigilante group that seeks to catch would-be, well, diddlers. Felker said, even though inappropriate things had already gone on, I just almost wish I could be her dad.
12: What?
11: Weird. Yeah. This guy's married with a kid. That's what he told a member of the group. He listed his job as engineering manager for Meta. And then reached out to the group's 13-year-old decoy account in May and has been messaging them regularly since. New York Post had this exclusive. Yeah, man. A lot of just awful people out there. Mm-hmm. I mean, we'll have, there's plenty of other stories to get to. Not exactly in that vein, but just to let you know, they're terrible people.
12: Oh, yeah.
11: Let's get to this story out of Canada. This has been an ongoing conspiracy theory.
12: Yeah, and the theory is that there are mass graves of Native children at government and Catholic Church-run schools. The residential homes, and the evidence of this being a widespread issue is pretty much non-existent. They found a couple of like partial remains at one school, maybe some others like in the 70s, but as far as like hundreds of dead children buried on the grounds, they haven't found any evidence of this. It's they use like some sonar technology and they say, well, we think there might be graves down there. But then whenever there is an excavation, they never find anything.
11: But it's been an excuse to burn a bunch of stuff.
12: Yeah, to burn down churches in retaliation. Yeah. And then one tribal leader during a press conference, well, he says, hey, we don't need proof. And if you ask us for proof, well, that's just wrong and racist.
11: Okay, hold on a second. All right. Stop that audio. We got this to play. Roll this. Oh, my gosh. We don't need evidence.
12: Yeah, we don't need proof.
11: Okay, roll it.
13: I don't think we should have to prove to anybody what happened to these people because they are there. And they send us messages telling us they're there. And Chief Kashmir and I went to visit the sacred site. You can tell they're there, right? Feel the power and the energy. For somebody that's not from...
11: Whoa, you got to have evidence.
12: Yeah, you do. I mean, I believe in a spiritual world, but, you know, if you're calling for, you know, some form of reparations or something like that, yeah, you got to come up with the proof.
11: 100%. Go ahead.
13: For somebody that's not from our communities, that doesn't understand our culture, you cannot understand what that means, but we do. And we just don't go into any cemetery and start digging up graves just to prove that someone died. It is disrespectful to our culture.
12: Well,
11: okay,
12: what are we talking about here?
11: You need proof.
12: You need to have proof. Yes.
11: Because we know. Can feel, what was it he say, the presence?
12: Yeah, feel the energy, they're reaching out us and all that stuff. Okay, well, if you want somebody to do something about this, then you've got to actually provide physical evidence that this mass grave actually exists.
11: Well, yeah. Oh, my gosh. See, I can just see the way the left would treat this whole thing. Mm-hmm. Well, you got to respect this.
12: Well, and that's how the Canadian government is behaving. That's how they're responding to this. I mean, there was one person, I guess it would be the equivalent of the FBI, sort of, who was saying that they were open to making it illegal to be, what's the phrase, residential home denier. If you if you suggest that maybe, just maybe, the stories about mass graves that have never been backed up by physical evidence is false, then they wouldn't have a problem necessarily with criminalizing that.
11: Well, yeah, I mean, yeah, we got the vibe, so we'll burn down the church.
12: Yeah.
11: Well, that might offend the Christian and also break the law
12: right.
11: burning it down. But this, the vibes, supersede that, apparently.
12: Mm-hmm.
11: Okay. Yeah, that's crazy, man. Canada. Dude, it's like
12: wild.
11: Something different every week.
12: It really is, man. That country is just gone.
11: No kidding. All right. Over the weekend, a new accent from Alexandria Ocasio-Cortez.
12: Yes, Democrat Representative AOC was campaigning for a fellow socialist in Memphis and unveiled a brand new Southern Fried version of herself.
11: Really? Okay, roll it.
8: We cannot afford to leave Tennessee behind. We cannot afford to leave Kentucky behind, Alabama behind, Mississippi behind, Georgia behind, South Carolina behind.
11: Right.
12: We can't leave them behind, y'all.
11: Yeah. That is a little different.
12: It's amazing how many Democrats do that.
11: It is, man. I mean, Kamala did it.
14: I mean, oh, I love you back.
12: I remember, and this is kind of a throwback, but the governor, when I lived in Missouri, the governor of Missouri was a guy named Jay Nixon. He's a Democrat. Mm-hmm. More of a moderate Democrat, I guess, certainly by today's standards. But I remember hearing, because I was in central Missouri when he was running for re-election, and I was hearing his ads, and he says Missouri. But when I was driving through St. Louis one time, I heard another ad for him where he says Missouri. So it's like, yeah.
11: Depending on where you're at,
12: right.
11: You
12: know,
11: yeah.
12: If you're in between Kansas City and St. Louis, you get the Missouri version.
11: Mm-hmm.
12: If you're in the big cities, you get the Missouri version.
11: Yes. If you're Kamala Harris, you're on Telemundo.
14: Oh, I love you back.
11: Or if you're at a black church.
14: Joy cometh in the morning.
11: It's just the best. You know what? And if Robbins were here, I know what he'd be saying. You got to play it. You got to play it. Come on, man. You got to play it. I'd be like, you got to play what? You know what I'm talking about. You got
15: to
11: play it.
15: I don't feel no ways tired. I come too far from where I started mm-hmm. from. Nobody told me that the road would be easy. I don't believe he brought me this far to leave me.
12: See, she is like Led Zeppelin and everybody yes. else is Kingdom Come.
11: Yeah.
12: Okay?
11: Yep. She's the original on that one. I'll give her that. All right. It's that time. We do it a couple of times a day. We go around the table. It may not be the biggest story out there, but you saw it. You're like, yeah, I'd like to bring this in. David, today, what's your story?
12: I just thought this was funny. A FedEx driver in Georgia, he was backing up to take a picture of a package that he dropped off. But he wound up tripping on a kiddie pool in the front yard of the house.
11: I saw that.
12: Did you hear the audio?
11: I did not hear the audio. Okay, roll it.
16: I needed that.
12: Well, it's hot, you know? He's out on his route.
11: I needed it.
12: That's how you
11: just rolled on.
12: Like that. Yep.
11: Yes. For my story, it was just refreshing. Bill Maher is talking with comedian Jack Whitehall, and he's talking basically about Trump derangement syndrome. And I sent it to Andres because I may have some swearing. But Andres is always good. You know, it's fine.
17: If at this point, 10 years into the Trump situation, you are still obsessing about his personality, my view is that's on you.
18: Yeah.
17: Should we always be criticizing, as I do, what he actually does while he's in office? Absolutely. But to keep just focusing on these personality things that we've talked about for 10 years, they're not going to change. That's who he is. I don't care when he calls me names now. It's like the way he does it. It's the way he talks.
18: Yeah.
17: It's who he is.
18: Yeah.
17: Of course he's going to hang a tarp on the building.
18: Yeah.
17: He does these things which you can't even imagine.
18: Oh, no.
17: If you tried your hardest, what is he going to do now? tarp on the building would never have come to me, but he is always going to do it. And when he does it, I just got to go, okay,
18: yeah,
17: well played.
18: Yeah,
17: this is what you do.
18: Yeah,
17: and as long as it's something that doesn't really affect me or other people for real.
18: Yeah,
17: I don't care about your reflecting pool.
18: Yeah, yeah.
17: I don't care about your ballroom. I don't care what you do on the lawn. You can have UFC fights. You can have sheep grazing there, one president did.
18: Yeah, yeah.
17: You can do anything. You're just way too into Donald Trump.
18: Yeah, yeah.
17: As the person who controls how you think in life.
18: Yeah.
17: Everything is about him. I'm not going there with you.
18: Yeah.
17: You know, and I'm winning.
18: Yeah.
17: And I'm somebody he attacks personally.
18: Yeah.
17: And I care less than you do.
18: Yeah.
17: Your life is all about Donald Trump. Mine isn't.
19: That's true, man.
12: Well, that's the thing about, you know, when you obsess over the personality of Trump and it's like every day is a new waking nightmare for you. And I forget about Trump. It's any politician.
19: Sure.
12: You're giving that person so much power over you. And we talked about that with the America 250, you know, where they had a bunch of states that were supposed to put up or were offered space to put up just something to highlight their state. And a whole lot of blue states didn't do it. And it was that's embarrassing. You realize how much of your personal energy are you willing to expend on Donald Trump?
19: It was celebrating the country's 250th birthday. Is what it was. And Trump wanted to highlight that, but no, you couldn't get past it because, well, it's Trump's fair.
12: Right.
19: I'm not going to participate in it. No, it says more about you than it does about him.
12: It really does.
19: But I thought that was a really good point. And it's, you know, it seems like more on the left are hating on Bill Maher every day.
12: Oh, yeah.
19: Because he's also saying, I'm pretty much done. The Democratic Socialists have taken over. We can get to that coming up a bit later on. Something else. If you're a driver and you're trying to switch seats at a traffic stop, that's not going to work out well for you. We got Nimrods in the news coming up and a news update next.

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1: Yeah, I need something that's in high demand and more stable in this economy.
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0: The Mark LeBlanc Camp and Robbins Show. Scott Robbins on vacation. He'll be back later in the week. You know, a lot of people talk about the weight loss injections. We've talked about them before. The results look dramatic. It works by lowering blood sugar and crushing your appetite. But the thing is, the injections are not a lot of fun. A hassle. Some people don't want to deal with it at all. And as you probably know, if you've read the fine print, there can be some pretty intense side effects. So if you're saying, yeah, I want the results, but I don't want all that other stuff, there is something that you should check out.
1: Yeah, it's a weight loss supplement called Lean, and it works like the shots, but you just, you know, don't have to deal with the needles and the, well, sometimes pretty intense side effects. 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
0: News update. If you're looking for another way to lose weight, I wouldn't suggest this one.
1: Mm-mm, no. Taylor Farms, they were named initially as the source of that explosive diarrhea outbreak.
0: Yes.
1: But apparently that was a false positive. The FDA has actually put out an apology or apologized to Taylor Farms and said, no, that wasn't them. I didn't even know you could get a false positive.
0: I didn't know that either.
1: And then, of course, there's always the immediate, you know, what are they actually covering up? Is it that Taylor Farms is, like, well-connected and it's a huge business? And they're like, okay, never mind, it wasn't them. We don't know where the poop lettuce came from.
0: Yeah, because it was a farm in Mexico.
1: Yeah.
0: And they're like, well, nope, it's not that. And then you wonder, okay, how often does a false positive actually happen in those tests?
1: Especially, you come out and name names.
0: Oh, yeah, because honestly, for those that would actually buy the Taylor prepackaged salads, you see that name, once you've heard the story, you're going to shy away more than likely.
1: Probably, yeah.
0: And I know, and this was what they had reported, was it was the bigger sizes that just go out to restaurants and stuff like that. But now you're back to square one. Yeah. I go, okay, where is it from and what am I supposed to eat?
1: Right. Well, just don't eat salad for the time being.
0: No kidding. So you had some stomach stuff over the weekend, but you don't think it's from this?
1: I don't think it was that. No, I think there's just a combination of things. It was weird on Saturday. I'd spent pretty much all day. My wife and I will do this occasionally where we'll do sort of a divide and conquer day with the kids where she takes one and I take the other, and it's just sort of a one-on-one time. I always love doing that.
0: Yeah, that's great.
1: I did that with my son, and we spent, because he's a little boy, he wants to spend most of the time outside doing stuff, and it's really hot, humid, etc. Yeah. My wife thinks it was heat stroke, because all of a sudden, like Saturday night, I just start sweating, and then I start vomiting, and then other stuff starts occurring.
0: Oh,
1: and
0: yeah.
1: Yesterday was no fun at all. I know that.
0: Oh, gosh. You look great today. I don't know how you're feeling.
1: I'm down about 5 pounds. So that's good.
0: I'd suggest Lean, probably. The alternative. All right, we got to get to Nimrod. Here we go.
2: When the going gets tough.
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3: I love the poorly educated.
0: All right. Nimrod's in the News. You go to Florida from News 4 Jacksonville. 30-year-old Fernando Alexander Jr. was pulled over the other day, and he tried to pull the old switcheroo. You know, like, oh, take over here. There's a problem, though, when he was trying to do that. The car was not in park. So he and his passenger switching seats. He lifted his foot off the brake. Car is in reverse, so it immediately starts rolling back and actually hit the cop car behind it.
1: Oh, my gosh.
0: Thankfully, no one hurt. Nando didn't try to run off, but he was quickly caught and arrested. He facing several felony charges, including leaving the scene of a crash with property damage. And it also sounds like he was a drug dealer a suspended license.
1: Oh.
0: No wonder he was trying to pull the old switcheroo. Yeah. And that's Nimrod's in the News.

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2: We'll look at local news. Bob Fisher on KGLO. One of two men charged with attempted murder after shooting at a Mason City convenience store in June is pleaded not guilty. Criminal complaints filed at Sargento County District Court accused 19-year-old Derek Ellis and 21-year-old Javon Maxwell of attempted murder, reckless use of a firearm, and participation in a riot after an incident in the Quick Star parking lot at 1502 South Federal on June 3rd. Ellis is accused of shooting at another person multiple times in the parking lot, while Maxwell drove his vehicle into the parking lot, which police say set in motion the chain of events leading to the shooting. Ellis also faces a charge of going armed with intent, while Maxwell also faces a charge of making a false statement and acquiring a weapon. Ellis late last week filed a written plea of not guilty. District Judge Blake Dorman set his trial to start September 15th at Sargento County District Court. Maxwell has his arraignment hearing scheduled for July 27th. Attempted murder is a Class B felony, punishable by up to 25 years of prison, with a mandatory of 70% having to be served prior to consideration for parole. The Clear Lake City Council meets tonight and will consider two business expansion development agreements. The council will start holding a public hearing to amend the Clear Lake Consolidated Urban Renewal Area to include the two expansion projects, then act separately on each development agreement. Gabriel C. Clinic is proposing to construct a $10 million surgical center out of their existing structure at 401 South 17th Street. The project's expected to create between 20 and 25 jobs, as well as bring new surgical services to the community. The agreement provides for a property tax rebate for 90% of the newly generated property taxes for a period of 5 years, or $350,000, whichever comes first. The developer plans to get started on the project this summer, with it being completed by 2027. Ryko Customs Incorporated will further expand their existing boat lift operations by adding 30,000 square feet to their current facility at 1907 6th Avenue South. The agreement provides for a property tax rebate for 75% of the newly generated property taxes for a period of 7 years or $150,000, whichever comes first. The council will meet tonight at 5:30 at City Hall. For more, head online to KGLOAM.com. From the KGLO Newsroom, I'm Bob Fisher.
3: Soybeans, corn, and cattle were up. Hogs were mixed. Hello, I'm Megan Grebner with your commodity market update on Brownfield. You better build bigger bins. It's just a suggestion, but regardless, be ready to maximize your per acre profits with MX Series corn by Stein. Stein has yield. Soybeans were higher on fund and technical buying. Parts of the region will see near-term rainfall, but it could miss some areas, and long-term forecasts are mostly hot and dry. China and unknown destinations purchased more new crop U.S. beans ahead of the open. August beans were up 21.5 at 12.26. September beans up 22 at 12.15.5. Corn was higher on fund and technical buying. Corn has been monitoring development weather, expecting lower condition ratings, along with potential yield impact. Traders are also looking at conditions in France, in addition to Brazil's harvest. September corn was up 4.75 at 449.5. December corn was up 5.5 at 473. The wheat complex was mostly lower. Wheat has been watching the slowdown in movement out of the Black Sea region as Russia and Ukraine remain at war. There are also U.S. and world weather concerns, but traders don't want to price U.S. wheat out of the export market. In Chicago, September wheat was down 8.75 at 674. December wheat down 8.25 at 691.5. In Kansas City, September wheat was down 8.5 at 723.75. And in Minneapolis, September wheat was down 0.25 at 691.5. Live and feeder cattle were up on oversold signals. August live's up 210 at 226.52. August feeder is up 605 at 352. Hogs are mixed, adjusting spreads. August contracts down 37 at 101.27. October lean hogs down 22 at 87.72. I'm Megan Grebner for Brownfield.
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6: The Markley, Van Camp, and Robbins Show. Jamie Markley, David Van Camp, Scott Robbins on vacation, back later in the week. Now, sometimes you'll see a story and you just get ticked off. Mm-hmm. And this is one of those for me. Obama-appointed activist judge dismisses Title IX lawsuit against Illinois school district. This would be Judge Sharon Johnson Coleman. The Obama-appointed activist judge who once ruled that illegal aliens have Second Amendment rights has now dismissed a lawsuit filed by a student in the Valley View Community Unit School District. Still laughing about the illegal aliens having Second Amendment rights, correct?
7: And she's in Illinois?
6: Yes.
7: Where you have to get a background check to buy ammunition?
6: Correct.
7: We live in the upside down, man.
6: 100%.
7: This is insanity.
6: All right, it really is. Well, you have this girl basically saying our Title IX rights need to be respected.
7: Mm-hmm.
6: You got boys in the girls' locker room.
7: Yeah.
6: No, in dismissing the equal protection claim, the court amazingly relied on a precedent saying that it claimed because the policy requires both males and females to subordinate their rights to bodily privacy and integrity to members of the opposite sex, there's no equal protection violation. What?
7: So because a girl could use a boy's locker room?
6: Yes.
7: Because it's a free-for-all, then nobody's rights are violated.
6: Correct.
7: Okay.
6: Yeah, it's just, again, the upside-down world is probably the best way to describe it.
7: Ridiculous, man.
6: When they were talking about this at the time, and they had, you know, their school board meeting, and you had a dad who was, you know, very passionate, got up and spoke. And I know it, at the time, got a lot of play. It's probably worth playing at least part of it again.
8: We're going to let boys in the bathrooms? I want to ask all the fathers up here to claim to love their daughters. Would you be okay if someone up here started getting naked in front of your daughter? No, yes, they are. If they go in the bathroom, they will get naked in front of your daughter. You are a liar.
9: Hey, folks.
8: Okay.
9: We're not doing this.
8: Okay, that's all I'm saying. We're not doing the back and forth. These men, these boys, these biological boys, you're going to allow them to go in and get naked in front of our kids? Are we that far gone now? Where does this stop, guys?
6: Yeah.
8: Where does this plateau? Next thing you know, we're going to be okaying pedophilia? We're already letting kids pretend to be furries. We are letting kids be furries. Silence.
9: Folks,
8: I request
9: stop.
8: Your silence.
9: Please.
8: I don't care. Offensive? You know what? It's funny. All your shirts all say humble, kind, love everyone. But you don't love me right now, do you? That's right.
9: Sir.
8: That's
9: hey,
8: right.
9: Folks, so, hey.
6: Listen. Yeah, and the guy trying to restore order is getting on the dad.
7: Right.
6: For responding to them. Or just forward in a little bit as, you know, he's just talking about common sense for crying out loud. Yeah.
8: More power to you, but don't twist and manipulate their mind when they are impressionable. Leave our kids alone. Please, leave them alone. There is no study, not one that's ever been done, that WPATH, W-P-A-T-H,

0: World Professional Association of Transgender Health set out to do a study about suicide.
1: Because that's always the playing card, right? Well, you got to basically play along with the pretending to be the opposite sex or they're going to kill themselves.
2: Yeah.
1: And he cites the study.
0: And did you know they could find no conclusive evidence that letting your child transition will save their life? Not one study. We are going down a path of irreversible evil and harm. We are accepting evil in 2025. This is sick. All these men getting up here speaking today, they don't have the courage to look at their kids and say, hey, I love you, and I'm going to support you, but you're a boy or you're a girl. You were born in God's image. That's what men should do. That's what real men do. That's what real men of courage do.
1: Right. Mm-hmm. Not enough of them out there. Because a lot of times we'll see these different stories and we'll say, where are the dads?
2: Yeah.
1: Well, there's one. Mm-hmm. But man, oh man, the activist judge dismisses the lawsuit. Yes. And then it'll go to the next one. This goes on and on and on and on. And I think that's something we've learned in the last 10 years, that the appointment of judges is far more important than we had ever imagined. Okay, so that story's out there. The mayor of New York wants to arrest Benjamin Netanyahu. He comes to the United States. Is that still going on?
2: Yeah. Well, he pledged to do that during his run, and also right after he was inaugurated as the mayor of New York City. Zoran Mamdani has promised to have the prime minister of Israel, Benjamin Netanyahu, arrested if he shows up for the United Nations General Assembly in September. And he was interviewed by the New York Times' Lulu Garcia Navarro. And it was funny because even she was like, she just was confused by what he was trying to say. And so she says, would you really actually arrest him?
1: Okay.
3: Prime Minister Netanyahu belongs in The Hague. He's a war criminal who has been charged by the International Criminal Court. And what you will find is that is an opinion that is held by many purely because of what his actions have wrought over these last many years. I've also said that I will follow the laws that we have here in New York City, because I believe that there's an importance in following the law as a leader who presides over our city, and that's something that I plan to do.
4: Meaning? I'm sorry, I don't understand what that means.
3: Meaning that whatever the law allows me to do in New York City, that's what we will do, but we won't be writing our own laws to that end.
4: What does the law allow you to do?
3: That's an active conversation with our legal department.
1: Oh, really?
3: And seeing what the prospects are we have here in our municipality. However, what we've seen at the national level is a desire sometimes to write your own laws, to go outside of the bounds of legality. That's not something we have an interest in.
1: You know what's interesting? I saw Andrew Cuomo, former governor, disgraced governor of New York, saying with Mamdani here, it's all theater.
2: Oh, yeah.
1: Is it? Or would he really arrest him if he had the chance?
2: I think if he had the chance, he would, but I don't think you would be able to find enough police officers to actually get it done.
1: Right. No, but I believe if he could get it done, he would, because that just, for him and his followers, that just makes him even bigger.
2: Oh, yeah.
1: As far as that whole crazy movement.
2: Yeah, the Trumpster has put out a statement on that saying, no, he will not be arrested on U.S. soil. That's not happening.
1: Right. Yeah. But this way he gets to play it out and say, Yeah, I think that, you know, that's absolutely something we would look at because, again, his followers would be like, yeah, war criminal.
2: Yeah.
1: You know, arrest him. Everything else. It's just crazy, man. It's wild times we're living in with the Democratic Socialists.
2: It really is, man. And, I mean, it's only growing from the younger side of things right now.
1: Yes. And that's from a lot of indoctrination for years and years.
2: Oh, yeah.
1: That's just been happening. Meanwhile, Gavin Newsom's wife is making news again.
2: Yes. Well, she's making the rounds right now because, you know, this is sort of the long, slow presidential campaign launch that they're involved in right now.
1: Oh, yeah.
2: Gavin Newsom's wife, Jennifer Newsom, was asked whether or not Gavin was going to run for president. Now, we all know he will, but...
1: Yes, of course. Go ahead.
5: It's really exciting to be in California. Diversity is our secret sauce. It's what my husband and I stand for.
1: Oh, my gosh. The state's got so many problems. Right. It's insane. Diversity is our strength. Really? Okay, go ahead.
5: And represent and champion. And so I guess in that regard, we're a threat to the GOP. But right now we're focused on California and we're focused on saving our democracy because
1: right now in polling, you trail Kamala Harris.
2: Yeah.
1: I mean, the GOP is hoping you win. Just not very, your husband's not a good candidate.
2: Right.
1: Go ahead.
5: Because clearly we have an unhinged leader who is coming at his political enemies and trying to intimidate us all. So fear, distrust, and chaos. And we have to right the ship, not just in our country, but for the world. The world is looking at us going, what is going on in America right now, or in the United States of America right now? And they're extremely concerned, and it's destabilizing. And so we have an opportunity to right the ship, again, not just in California, but across the country, and save our democracy.
2: And save our democracy. I do like how she had to correct herself there because it's a big thing. There's been a resurgence of this where you can't say America anymore because, well, it's two continents, right? It's the Americas. You have to specify the United States of America. That's this left-wing cause. And it's been that way for a long time. But it's like, dude, nobody is saying America and thinks Brazil, okay?
1: No. That's, no, of course not. Oh, make her say Gulf of America, too. That would be fantastic. I mean, there is part, you know, sometimes it gets exhausting, but in the end, watching the Democrats fight with one another and jockeying for position, who can outwoke the other and all the other nonsense, is going to be fascinating to watch. Okay, we got to get to a news update. And the five stories we're watching today is coming right up.

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2: 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Number five, socialist Andy Burnham officially became the British Prime Minister today, replacing Sir Keir Starmer, who had to resign. Mm-hmm. This is the country's seventh leader in 10 years.
16: Unreal.
2: Just a failed country. Failed country.
16: Yep.
2: Number four, the Department of Education is rolling out new accountability tests for colleges and universities if an undergrad program's graduates don't earn more than workers who never went to college in that particular field. That program could be cut off from federal student loans. Good. I love it.
1: What is your course usually talk about? Something with basket weaving?
2: Oh, underwater lesbian basket weaving?
1: Underwater lesbian. Yes. Yes. Very good.
2: Yeah. Number three, in New York, one person has been arrested after setting off a homemade bomb. They're calling it an incendiary device at 26 Federal Plaza, where an immigration court is, by the way. And number two, Yemen's Houthis have announced a sea navigation ban on Saudi Arabia.
1: Who are you?
2: Yeah, it's going to get really messy there because I think Saudi Arabia's patience is over as well.
1: Yeah.
2: And then number one, the U.S. has identified two troops killed in an Iranian strike on Jordan. Tyler James Fian, 25, from Hawaii, and Isabella Gonzalez, 19, of Carrollton, Texas, passed away. They were killed by the Iranian strikes. Trump has ordered the U.S. military to make Iran pay many times over for each American soldier killed. The negotiations are done, it sounds.
1: Oh, yeah. Yeah. Would not be surprised if bridges get hit this week. We'll see what happens. Some other news out there. A lot of stories being written about the World Cup. Trump wants it again in the future. I know a lot of businesses were happy with all of the added, you know, clientele and visitors to the United States. I'll admit it. I have no more love for soccer than I did before it started. And you almost, I don't know if you ever feel this way, but you talk to other people that are genuinely like sort of excited for it. You're like, I don't want to be the wet blanket on it.
2: Yeah.
1: I had forgotten it was even on yesterday. I'm doing yard work. I figure I'll come inside for maybe a half hour, cool off a little bit, and head back out and get something to drink. And I turn the TV on. Well, it's sort of the end of that halftime show. I see Justin Bieber, and I'm like, I think he's singing live. Wow. Okay. That's a little bit different. And then they do the whole thing where it's all these kids together, and it's Shakira, and it's all about love, and I'm seeing rainbow colors. And I've got my own sort of take going on in my head. Like, okay, whatever. It's not for me.
2: Yeah.
1: And the thing is, if you were around a bunch of people and you had the thought, you know, this is all about globalization, and I'm not for it, to be honest, because I think the people behind it have really nefarious intentions. And, they dress it up like, oh, love, it's all about love and all this crap. And that's not what they're about at all.
2: Oh, no.
1: I'm like, again, I see the ratings. A lot of people in the United States were watching this probably more than ever. Mm-hmm. I know that it was more exciting for people this time around. And I also understand, you know, for people like my buddy who had no interest in soccer, but his daughter has been playing soccer. And so they watched the games with her. And he's like, you know, I'm starting to understand the game a little bit better. I really kind of like it. And I'm kind of like, good for you. I'm not going to try to convince you not to like it.
2: Well, no. No.
1: But I just reserve it to, it's just not for me. I just don't dig it. I think, and then I saw what would have been maybe the last 15 minutes of it when Argentina's down a guy. Which seems like kind of crazy. I know there's penalty in hockey, and soccer guy will explain it to me and why that was the right call. I don't care that much, to be honest. It just doesn't hold the interest, I guess.
2: No, I will say what I did like that it was here Or the simple fact that it reminded a whole lot of people how cool this country is. I know we have disagreements, we're divided, and all that stuff, right?
1: Mm-hmm.
2: And we certainly have our faults. But man, watching all these people from different countries, especially from Europe, from Korea, going to Mexico, going to the United States, traveling around, and a lot of times off the beaten path, not to major, you know, tourist destinations, mm-hmm. and having the time of their lives, this country kicks ass, man.
1: It does.
2: And that was a good reminder of it. And I saw one person say, you know what we should do? We should have it again, like, in 10 years, and then just do it at all different stadiums, just to show off how cool we are.
1: Yeah, and for the people that hate the country, I hope some of them actually woke up. This is the reason so many people want to come here and actually start a life here, you know, which is really cool. And just because I'm not one for soccer, I mean, 0-0, 1-0's the final, but whatever.
2: No shots on goal.
1: I know, for Argentina. And I know I've heard people say, but yeah, but that's what makes it so interesting, because the goals mean so much. Mm-hmm. Again, it's fine. It's just, it's not for me. And then I saw just a little study, David, because you know a lot about cats. Sometimes when they lick each other, it's not because they're being nice to clean one another. Sometimes it's to annoy the other cat.
2: Well, probably, yeah.
1: Like, okay, who would have known that? Yeah. I was thinking about Robin's always talking about his cats, you know?
2: Well, I think sometimes it's to pick a fight because they're bored or something. And so they, like, my cats will do that, where they just sort of start grooming each other, and then it just gets more and more aggressive.
1: Well, you've mentioned one of your cats is kind of a jerk. Is that the one that does it?
2: Yeah. But, you know, there was one, you know, Dexter, who's dead now.
1: Thanks. Yes, he's dead.
2: Yeah, he's very dead. He used to do it more often, where he'd just go up to the other boy cat and just start messing with him and then start biting, and then they would chase each other.
1: So Dexter was the jerk sometimes.
2: And now Dexter's dead.
1: Do you think he was a jerk because he was cockeyed and he was jealous of the other cat who wasn't?
2: Probably.
1: It might have had something to do with it. I couldn't blame him for that, to be honest.
2: Running in the walls.
1: Yeah.
2: Dexter.
1: It's tough. Oh, we got to get to Adam Carolla talking about voter ID in California. It's hilarious. And news update next.

0: A heat advisory continues. Lots of sunshine this afternoon, with a slight chance of severe storms. Daytime highs approaching 90, winds out of the southwest, 10 to 15 miles per hour. Mainly clear skies again tonight. Slight chance of severe storms. Lows dip down to about 66. High temperatures reach up to 79 tomorrow. Mainly sunny skies. That's the weatherology forecast for AM 1300 KGLO. Currently 86.
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6: Hey, John, why so glum?
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15: KGLO.
16: He's running for the U.S. Senate in Michigan. He is a far-left Islamist running for the Democrat nomination. Now, back when the Ayatollah got killed in Iran, not the gay Ayatollah, but his dad, he was caught saying in a planning meeting that he didn't want to comment on it because Muslims in Dearborn were sad about it.
17: I remember.
16: And so he was asked about that during an interview with Jake Tapper on CNN.
17: All right.
18: Why were you worried about offending people who support the Ayatollah?
19: Jake, on a day where we're mourning the loss of two more service members in a war we never should have fought, I think all of us ought to step back and ask whether or not everybody in Michigan, frankly, everybody in America, shouldn't be sad about the fact that this president, backed by the prime minister of a foreign government, took us to a war we had no business fighting in. So, yeah, I didn't want to comment on it then because it's a ridiculous pretext. And now you're asking me about the Ayatollah, who's dead, by the way, and you're not asking me about the service members who've died. You're not asking me about whether or not this war should have ever been fought. You're not asking me about whether or not the costs that are being borne by Michiganders in the tax dollars we pay or the gas prices that are insane right now are worth it. And so, look, let's have a conversation based in Michigan. I'm running for Senate in Michigan. And I think here in Michigan, all of us are probably sad about the fact that we went to war that we never should have fought. I'd rather our money be spent here.
18: I was specifically asking you about comments you didn't want to make because you didn't want to offend people in Dearborn, which is in Michigan.
17: Right.
16: Yeah, right.
17: I was wondering if Jake was at least going to stand up for himself.
16: Right.
17: Because the guy is attacking the question.
16: Mm-hmm.
17: Well, you're not asking about this, and you're not asking about this, which is getting out your own talking points.
16: Sure.
17: No, the reality is someone that should be recognized by Americans as an evil leader and good riddance, you didn't want to offend people because they're rather on the side of the Ayatollah than the President of the United States.
16: Yeah.
17: That's the deal.
16: That's the long and short of it, yeah.
17: But you just can't say it. Wow. You know, if you've got people that don't see what's coming, or what is at least being attempted, and say, well, I just like some of his politics, and I don't want to be Islamophobic, so I'm going to vote for him.
16: Mm-hmm.
17: What a dope to have that opinion.
16: Oh, completely, yes.
17: You don't think there's another goal in mind?
16: Yeah.
17: And I'll bring it up again, man. Buddy of mine that grew up Muslim will say it all the time. Americans, and Christians in particular, are so freaking naive to what is actually happening.
16: Yeah.
17: It goes through my mind every time we hear another story like this. Meanwhile, in California and the rest of the country, we're talking about voter ID. In California, Adam Carolla was talking about it, and we've heard this before. You can't show ID. They don't want you to. They can't look at ID. Like, hey, this is who I am. Oh,
16: right.
17: Can't do it. And it's crazy to know that to begin with. But then to hear the story of someone that's trying to show the ID and how that's received is something different.
20: I went to vote last time, and I reflexively pulled out my ID because I reflexively reach for my ID in almost all environments now because I travel so much. So I'm voting.
17: Yeah, and he's talking with Harmeet Dillon, by the way.
20: And I'm just sort of reaching for my ID, and the guy's like, you got to put that away. And I was like, you don't need to see it? He's like, no, I can't touch it, you know. And then he starts asking me questions about my address and how do you spell that and what was the number again on that, and he keeps screwing it up and how do you spell your name. And I said, why don't I just show you my ID and you can just get all this right off my ID. And he's like, I can't. Look at you got to put the I can't touch the ID.
21: That's right.
20: And I'm like, it's the only place left in society where they shun the ID. Everywhere else, you need the ID, and here we shall shun you and your
21: right.
20: ID.
21: You're
20: That's
21: absolutely
20: insane.
21: Right.
17: It is.
16: Yeah. Well, what's the harm in showing the ID? Oh, right, because then maybe Democrats wouldn't have a stranglehold on elections
17: exactly.
16: in California.
17: Right. Exactly. That's what it comes down to. Man, when we saw that the other day, that in fact Olive Garden. What is it? The Endless Salad or whatever?
16: Endless Pasta, yeah.
17: The Endless Pasta. You got to show the photo ID.
16: Mm-hmm.
17: My goodness, dude. This isn't that hard.
16: Right. You have to have that. It's non-transferable. You have to show that you are who you say you are.
17: Yes.
16: to get the pasta.
17: Yes.
16: But
17: to vote.
16: Playing a role in determining the future of our country. Yeah, no, we don't need that.
17: Right.
16: They get so caught up in their own talking points with this that it's like, and Harry Enten from CNN, he's the polling guy,
17: yeah,
16: has pointed this out time and time again. Voter ID is not controversial.
17: Not at all.
16: Not among the people, because most people have an ID.
17: Well, John Carl, that's what he was saying to Mark Warner.
16: Yeah.
17: Like, dude, 71% of Democrats, 80% of people overall. Why won't you get on board?
16: And I think we all know the reason why.
17: All right. It's that time. We do it a couple of times a day. Go around the table. It may not be the biggest story out there, but it caught your attention. David, what's your story here?
16: This isn't necessarily new, but it is funny because every once in a while you'll have people complaining about how, they go to a Walgreens or a CVS and a bunch of the stuff is under lock and key.
17: Oh, yeah.
16: And then they're acting like, oh, this is terrible. This is, this is racist. This is classist or whatever. And the employees hate it, too. And I understand why the employees hate it, because they got to stop every 5 seconds to go and open up something so somebody can get some lipstick out or something.
17: By the way, when you say it's racist, isn't that in a way racist?
16: I think it is, yeah.
17: Kind of outing. Well, it's because this is what people steal.
16: Right. What is this? What? Why are all the... Why are all the black hair products under lock and key?
17: Right.
16: That's racist. What? I don't think you want to say that out loud.
17: No, I don't think you do.
16: Yeah. Well, the New York Post put out a story, a video of them looking at a half-mile section of Washington Heights that's been transformed into an open-air prescription drug bazaar with vendors peddling painkillers, erectile dysfunction pills, and a bunch of other medications, a bunch of wares. And it really is. This is straight from Walgreens. This is what they do. They steal it, and they just set it up outside, right, and they sell it. Remember this story in California, in San Francisco, where because they weren't allowed to stop shoplifters, people would go in there with big trash bags and just steal a bunch of stuff.
17: Yes.
16: And then a lot of times they wouldn't even go that far away from the Walgreens that they just ripped off. It's like right around the corner, and they're setting up their table to sell the things that they just stole.
17: And there was nothing they could do.
16: Nope.
17: Because it was under $900.
16: Right. It's bonkers, man.
17: It is. I mean, I've never even understood the whole reason that people wouldn't say, no, they need to be prosecuted for that. Well, that's that pipeline,
16: right.
17: From school to prison. Well, again, you're outing yourself.
16: Yes.
17: If that's what you think. What? Because you're poor, you have to steal? You have to go to the Walgreens?
16: Right.
17: No, it's crazy.
16: Well, they're just stealing formula for their babies. No, they're stealing the formula so that they can sell it to somebody who wants formula for cheaper.
17: Exactly. For my story, I see this headline. If you drive the speed limit, you could be saving the planet.
16: Oh, really?
17: I'm like, okay, this has got to be some sort of BS. It's researchers at the University of Minnesota. They found that speeding is costing Americans around 50,000 metric tons of carbon dioxide pollution every single day. Researchers say if drivers simply stuck to posted speed limits, the country could save more than 6 million gallons of gasoline every day. All you have to do is slow down a bit instead of accelerating and braking aggressively. What's going through my mind is, different cop friends I've had, the old saying sort of rings true. 5, you're fine. 10, you're mine.
16: Yeah.
17: Somewhere around the number, like 7 miles an hour over the speed limit, you're probably okay. And it all depends on the area you're in, mm-hmm, when you're doing that. I mean, if you got, like a small town cop that wants to make an example out of you, 7 could get you a ticket.
16: Oh, for sure.
17: And other places, bigger city, if you're not going 10 mile an hour over, well, are you even going the speed limit?
16: Yeah.
17: Sort of the mindset. But they said as part of the study, just following the speed limit would only add about 54 seconds per day for the average driver. Mm-hmm. Okay. Maybe. The average driver. Exactly. Like, how much over the speed limit are you talking? And then how far is the driving you'd have to do all that to try to, you know, figure it out. And so then at the end of the story, they say, so here's the question. Would you trade less than a minute a day in exchange for safer air, safer roads, and a little bit more money in your pocket? And I could not help it. In my mind, all I heard was, he's bound down, going up and running. Are we gonna do what they say can't be done? We've got a long no, I'm not trading it. No, and that's not for me. No, thank you. I think I'll just keep on rolling the way I've been rolling. It'll be fine.
16: Out of spite, I'm just gonna go out to the parking lot and turn on my truck, let it idle for the rest of the show.
17: Oh gosh, no! It's not gonna get people to stop speeding. Give me a break. There has been some more climate nonsense debunked. We got to get to that. Nimrod's in the news and a news update next.

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0: The Markley, Van Camp, and Robbins Show. Jamie Markley, David Van Camp, Scott Robbins on vacation, back later in the week. You know, Scott will be missing his ghost bed, I can guarantee you that.
1: Well, yeah, they don't have a quality mattress like that at the Itchy Inn.
0: No, he's going to be sweating through his shirt, through the sheets every night. 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
0: Okay. News update. I have one to go ahead first, David.
1: All right. Well, Tom Homan reacting to the bombing. It was the fireworks and gasoline or something that this anti-ICE nut job in New York decided to set off outside of a federal building in New York City. Here is Tom Homan, the border czar.
2: Anti-ICE stuff on him. That's about all we know. Can you add any further detail to that? Was the content?
3: I don't want to get ahead of the FBI in this. I simply don't know. I just got advised of this before it came out in the North Lawn. But again, why does he think ICE is bad? Why does he want to attack ICE? Again, because the last year and a half, all he's heard from Democratic members of Congress and sanctuary city mayors and governors is that ICE is not a real law enforcement agency. ICE is separating families. ICE arresting people in churches and hospitals, which is none of it's true. So I'm sure he's been educated by the wrong people, and that's why he's chosen to take action. Because every time they talk about this hateful rhetoric rises, there's that small percentage on the far left who will take some sort of ridiculous action because they feel emboldened because members of Congress are agreeing with him that ICE needs to go away.
0: It is, man. They did it all on purpose from the get-go.
1: Oh, yeah.
0: To build this narrative. And it's just kept on. It's disgusting. For my update, we were talking about climate change being debunked all the time. Mm-hmm. I remembered John Stossel did this whole thing and was asking different climate alarmists to come on and debate these different people. And then he brought them on.
4: David LeGates is a professor of climatology at the University of Delaware. Pat Michaels is former president of the American Association of State Climatologists. Willie Soon is an astrophysicist.
5: It's all about hand waving, it's about emotion, about sending out kids in protest. We have nothing to do with the science.
4: This group pointed out that even if the planet warms by 5 degrees, humans can adjust. People in Holland did years ago.
0: And he goes into this whole thing and they take all these myths and just debunk them one after another. It's just hilarious.
4: So no real effect on the climate, but
6: you'll sure have an impoverished, dark country, won't you?
4: Myth number four, the idea that carbon dioxide is carbon pollution that just does harm and threatens the food supply.
6: There are places on Earth where it is just greening up like crazy.
7: So if you're really concerned about the plants, more carbon dioxide makes them not just grow faster, but also makes them more water efficient.
4: Carbon dioxide is a greenhouse gas, but it also helps feed the world.
7: A lot of people pretend to know about climate, pretend to have studied it, pretend to come up with these answers, and then make these proclamations to scare you so that you'll do what we want you to do.
4: But if what the...
0: I'll just stop it right there. So from that story earlier, talking about if you just drove the speed limit, you'd help the planet.
1: Right.
0: I say by speeding, you're helping plants grow.
1: Yeah, you're rebuilding the rainforest.
0: And with that, we go to Nimrod. Here we go.
8: When the going gets tough.
9: Damn it, this is too hard.
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11: I love the poorly educated.
0: All right. Nimrod's in the News. Just a fair warning. this is another person that had a whole lot of drugs on him. You just couldn't see him, if you know what I mean. This is St. Petersburg, Florida. They pull over a vehicle, and there is Kurtel McCray. She's 46, and she's resisting. Finally, they get her apprehended. They step out of the car. They spot plastic baggies containing a white rock substance near the passenger seat. Okay, so she says, I don't know whose that is. While being escorted to a police van, a baggie with a rock-like substance dropped from her person. They said from the buttocks area. And then as she was being booked into custody, another baggie with multicolored pills fell from what is described as the defendant's vaginal cavity.
1: Golly, she's a trapper keeper.
0: She's in a lot of trouble. That's Nimrod's in the news.
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18: From ABC News, I'm Michelle Franzen. The U.S. and Iran trading strikes for a second week of renewed hostilities. Two service members were killed Friday in an Iranian attack on a U.S. base in Jordan. Another service member died in Iraq during a controlled detonation of an Iranian drone.
19: President Trump on social media issuing a stark warning to Iran today after the deaths of three U.S. service members over the weekend. The president writing, quote, "Every time Iran kills an American soldier, they will pay for that killing many times over." He wasn't specific on what this means for further U.S. military action or whether the ongoing strikes will escalate. The U.S. has hit Iran for 9 consecutive nights. The president in his post says he has issued a directive to Defense Secretary Pete Hegseth and the chair of the Joint Chiefs of Staff, Dan Kane, but he provided no details. Karen Travers, ABC News, the White House.
18: In New York, the FBI says a man accused of dousing a section of the federal building in Manhattan and setting off a firework causing smoke and fire is a former U.S. Army soldier. The suspect, now in custody, identified as Andrew Arabak. The FBI says he was a mechanic of Patriot missile systems between 2001 and 2005. The FBI's James Barnicle says Arabak was known to authorities as an anti-government extremist and targeted the building, allegedly where Immigration Court and other government agencies are located.
20: He had two axes, a hammer, a machete, and three knives.
18: Authorities say several people were injured during that incendiary device incident. In Texas, the threat of flooding following major storms continuing. Governor Greg Abbott issuing a state disaster declaration for 59 counties and major disaster declarations seeking federal relief for 28 counties. Abbott commended residents for their efforts to heed warnings.
21: I heard about the trademark resilience that this region always shows whenever they face any type of challenge.
18: Abbott says the skies may be clear, but runoff remains a concern for swollen rivers. 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
18: The FDA says the one sample of Taylor Farms lettuce that tested positive for the parasite was a false positive. Taylor Farms says it's continuing the company's recall, though, out of an abundance of caution. Here's ABC's Elizabeth Schulze.
23: This recall includes market-side brand iceberg lettuce from Walmart with use-by dates of between July 18th and August 3rd. Plus, bagged iceberg salads, shredded and chopped lettuce, and lettuce romaine blends that were sold to grocery stores and restaurants.
18: It is not technically a precious metal, but the rising value of copper has made it a target for thieves.
24: How are you doing?
25: When a police officer spotted a man in a reflective work coat walking along the West Seattle Bridge with armloads of insulated copper wire, he was suspicious.
24: What is really going on here, man?
26: I told you I was up here working for him.
24: Working for who?
26: City Light.
25: Gregory Wayne Galetsik was arrested on charges of posing as a city employee and stealing about 100 feet of wiring from the light poles on the bridge. Some of the lights are still out almost a month later. Galetsik failed to appear at his arraignment. A warrant was issued for his arrest. Jim Ryan, ABC News.
18: Nearly 800 firefighters are battling 25 blazes across northeastern Minnesota. Firefighters are battling those wildfires and bracing for another challenging stretch as strong winds, recent lightning strikes, and above normal temperatures continue to threaten fire growth. That in addition to the smoke that's billowing into the U.S. from Canadian wildfires. Michelle Franz in ABC News.
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0: bland thing. And so Tom Homan was asked about that.
1: They do this all the time. Mm-hmm. Hakeem talking about ICE. We need to defund ICE, all that crap.
2: I appreciate the comments from Mandami and Jeffries, but too little too late. They spent a year attacking ICE, comparing ICE. So let's abolish ICE because they're fascists. ICE are Nazis. ICE are racist. ICE is a secret police. ICE isn't a real law enforcement agency. Fail to comply with ICE. I see the signs every protest resist. So look, there's... They have educated people that they can resist ICE, and the hateful rhetoric continues, which we've had some tragedies recently because people didn't want to comply with ICE. So this is yet another example today, what happened in front of the federal building is another example of attacking ICE. And I'm sure if you ask that person why he did it, he can repeat the talking points I just said that you hear from Democratic members of Congress, the Democratic mayors and governors who simply want ICE to go away.
1: I don't doubt that for a second.
0: Oh, yeah.
1: If the person was asked that question.
0: Mm-hmm.
1: Yeah, it's all the nonsense that's been fed to them. And that's the thing. There are some people that might formulate opinions, and that could affect voting. But you also have nut jobs mm-hmm. that will affect all of a sudden they're taking days off work to go protest because they feel like they're in this fight.
0: Yeah.
1: For good versus evil. It's just whack.
0: Mm-hmm.
1: And you have a media that just allows it to keep going on.
0: Well, yeah.
1: Unchallenged.
0: I mean, all these people who talk about, you know, secret hand signals that Donald Trump is sending to the KKK or whatever.
1: Right.
0: Like, no, I mean, you have these actual would-be terrorists or wannabe terrorists who are out there repeating literally word for word what, you know, the top Democrat leaders are saying.
1: And, dude... When he said this earlier, talking about if all these people would have just did exactly what the law enforcement officers were telling them to do, no one would have died.
0: Yeah.
1: That's true. I can't think of one that wouldn't be the case.
0: Oh, no. I mean, you look at, you know, Renee Good. Okay. Yep. If she actually gets out of the car, or actually step one, don't be part of a caravan that is actively impeding law enforcement investigations.
1: Exactly.
0: Don't put yourself in that kind of dangerous situation. Yep. And then also Alex Pretty. He shows up, mixes it up with a cop while yep. armed. Again, yep. he had every right in the world to carry. But mm-hmm. when you carry a gun, you also have a common sense responsibility to not put yourself in a situation where things can escalate.
1: Yes, because the last thing you want to do is have to use it.
0: Yes.
1: Yeah. But the left has used all of that to keep formulating their own narrative. Yeah. Something else out of New York, having to see this earlier today. Kathy Hochul is trying to copy Canada's assisted suicide structure. You've seen this, right?
0: Yeah.
1: And so there's some orders of Catholic nuns that provide hospice that argue that the state is going to strip them of their practice unless they provide access to medical aid in dying. So the sisters filed suit on Friday. The Free Press had reported on this. Now, Kathy Hochul is saying the law exempts religious providers from participating, but that's not really true.
0: Hmm.
1: Because some are not even recognized as providers,
0: hmm.
1: which is a problem. Hochul uses the word offering as the opt-out.
0: Mm-hmm.
1: But they're still required to act as agents of medical aid in dying, even though it violates their deeply held religious beliefs. It would also violate the religious beliefs of their hospice patients who freely chose Catholic facilities for their end-of-life care. And the other thing about Kathy Hochul's opt-out, the state has to recognize a hospice as a healthcare facility to receive it. And some of those would not be recognized, like the Missionary Sisters of St. Benedict, whose assisted living facility is not classified as a healthcare facility under the law's definition, would receive no religious opt-out whatsoever. What is it with Democrats always fighting with the nuns, it seems like?
0: Over killing the unborn and old people, apparently.
1: Exactly.
0: You know, this whole thing with the medical assistance

0: and dying or whatever. It's euthanasia.
1: Yes.
0: You know, there years ago when this first started really becoming a bigger conversation in America and certainly in Canada, we saw it. You know, I had a somewhat open mind about this. In that, okay, you want to try to leave on your own terms, et cetera. I didn't understand why you couldn't just do it yourself, but, you know, you want to make sure that it's effective and you have that option. I thought, okay, I guess it wouldn't be for me, but I can appreciate at least the point of view where somebody wants this to be legalized. Didn't want to write it off completely.
1: I can remember what the debate, and it was at that time, it seemed to me like an honest debate.
0: Yeah.
1: And it was with a lady in Oregon.
0: Yeah.
1: Who was dying of cancer.
0: Yes.
1: And people were able to freely give their viewpoint, both sides.
0: Yeah.
1: Or beyond that now.
0: Oh, we are, because the slippery slope, boy, the left just keeps adding bacon grease to that slope.
1: Yep. And
0: to the point where, like, Canada, they're talking about doing, like, offering this to kids and people with depression.
1: Oh, yeah.
0: There's a story where a Catholic priest, for crying out loud, they just kept offering it to him. Hey, we could kill you.
1: He's like, it is an option.
0: Well, no.
1: Jeez. Yeah, that's pretty bonkers. I'm just happy to see this. From Hot Air, because obviously keeping up to date on what's going on with Iran, and I think we're going to be hitting them hard over the next week.
0: Looks like it, yeah.
1: It's just going to ramp up. And on it goes, the war with Russia and Ukraine. And what Ukraine's been able to do, I think, to a lot of people, has been surprising.
0: Oh, yeah.
1: And the drone technology, the way that Russia can't intercept it, is kind of wild.
0: It's the drone warfare is terrifying to me.
1: I'm with you there. Because I just happen to see, because Russia has an online retail clone of Amazon called Wildberries. Mm-hmm. Don't know if you've ever heard of it. At Hot Air, they were talking all about it. And just like Amazon, Wildberries relies on huge warehouses to store and ship products to customers. And over the weekend, Ukrainian drones hit a couple of the warehouses. And a video of it. And it's just another example of Ukraine being able to go into Russia with drone technology and take out a bunch of stuff. One's like, 30 miles just east of Moscow.
0: Yeah.
1: And they don't seem to be able to stop it.
0: Well, dude, it's like, what if we did landmines but gave it wings? You know?
1: Yeah.
0: It's very difficult to stop.
1: Yes. And the reason they were targeting that, not so much that, you know, people wouldn't get their crap on time and it would anger people, but it was also because a lot of the military-grade stuff and electronics comes from these warehouses that their military needs.
0: Well, and any logistical tangle that you can create for the enemy is going to benefit you in some way.
1: Yes.
0: Even if it's just tangential.
1: So, and on that goes. All right. Other things we haven't had a chance to get to yet. There's a superintendent that doesn't want to drug test teachers.
0: Yeah.
1: Why?
0: Because it might actually drive talent away. Virginia superintendent doesn't want drug testing in school because he's worried about teachers and staff quitting. This is Spotsylvania County Schools Superintendent Dr. Clint Mitchell.
1: Okay.
2: Implementing such a program would completely negate the work that we have done over the last 18 months plus in the school division on teacher retention. I give you the data just for our recruitment fair this past week. I guarantee you that our neighbors, whether it's Stafford, Fredericksburg City, Caroline, Louisa, Orange County, Culpeper, Prince William, they're looking for you to implement such a policy. Because here's what's going to happen. You think our retention numbers are what it is? Drones of people are going to look at the school division. And you think we have a problem hiring and retaining people and filling positions? You'll have vacancies because no one will want to work here. The data don't support it. It is not my decision, it's the board decision. But from the way I stand, I think that's a slippery slope.
1: I don't know if you know anything about this district, do they have a hard time retaining because it's just tough to teach there already?
0: Well, I think that, yes, that's been a part of it. And also salaries and not keeping up and all of that kind of stuff. The usual retention problems.
1: Okay. So not exactly the district that a lot of parents would like to move there for their kids to go to school. It's for the people that have no other choice, basically. Yes. Our teachers got to be able to do drugs. You got to understand to teach in these places.
0: Yes.
1: if you don't let them, you know, get high at night after dealing with the monsters they got to deal with all day, we ain't going to have any teachers. So that's, exactly. You might as well just say that.
0: Yeah, right. Come on. We've all been to that one school. You want to try to teach math to these monsters?
1: Oh, gosh. Okay, there are some stats as far as trans people. Wild, we got to get to. And the five stories we're watching today. Straight ahead.

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0: The Markley Van Camp and Robin Show. Jamie Markley, David Van Camp, Scott Robbins out on vacation, back a little later this week. Now, the five stories we're watching today.
1: 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Number five, the FDA is now clarifying the poop lettuce debacle. Taylor Farms said there was a false positive, seeming to absolve themselves. Well, the FDA came back and said, no, this was a specific test at the U.S.-Mexico border that was a false positive. However, it looks like the diarrhea lettuce came from iceberg lettuce from Taylor Farms locations in central Mexico. They're like, no, it was y'all, we think.
0: Okay.
1: But there was one false positive for one shipment that they tested at the border.
0: Okay.
1: All right. And on it goes.
0: But they've said none of their branded salads or kits are associated. It's just the ones that went to the restaurants.
1: It's very
0: confusing.
1: It is very confusing. You know, because you do have, you know, a corporate interest who's just trying to save their brand. They don't want to get Chipotle'd.
0: Exactly.
1: And you know, and so they're throwing everything out there, and it's just muddying the waters. Number four. The Department of Education is rolling out new accountability tests for colleges and universities. That means if an undergrad program's graduates don't earn more than workers in that field who never went to college, that program could be cut off from federal student loans. Good. Number three, in New York, one person has been arrested after setting off a homemade incendiary device at 26 Federal Plaza. This is where immigration court is. The person had anti-ICE stuff on him. That's the quote. Number two, Yemen's Houthis have announced sea navigation ban on Saudi Arabia. We'll see how long that lasts. And then number one, after Iran killed two U.S. soldiers in a strike, Trump has ordered the U.S. military to make Iran pay many times over for each American soldier killed.
0: Yeah. Golly. Feel terrible for, obviously, families. Mm-hmm. And just thinking about, you know, all of our servicemen and women stationed around that area. Yeah. I mean, high alert.
1: Oh, yeah.
0: Because you do get the feeling over the next week we're going to be hitting them pretty hard.
1: Yes.
0: I would be surprised if we don't. So just put it that way. Saw kind of a depressing story the weekend. Charlie Sheen's daughter, mm-hmm. Sammy, an OnlyFans model. And different people have been commenting about her getting a lot of her money from her daddy. Mm-hmm. She went out and spoke and said, no. Her father doesn't give her a dime. Mm. It's her body basically pays for everything.
1: Okay.
0: Is that when you feel like a failure as a father?
1: I think so, man.
0: Oh, gosh.
1: Well, he's got a lot of other things to worry about. Charlie Sheen does. He has not. He's not known for making great decisions.
0: No. No, he definitely is not. Something else we got to get into. Van Jones, you know, from CNN. He doesn't like what's happening to the Democratic Party.
1: I think a lot of those sort of establishment Democrats are starting to feel finally more comfortable in speaking up and speaking out against the socialists who are, I mean, they're running all over the Democrat establishment right now.
0: Oh, yeah. I mean, as a little preview, and we'll get into more of it,
2: all right, a quick message to my friends on the far left. Quit pooping in the Kool-Aid bowl and telling us that the turds are ice cubes. They're not ice cubes, and I don't want to talk about it.
1: Well, that's pretty to the point there, man. Dang.
0: Yes, that'll be funny to get into that. And apparently people, according to Don Lemon, are coming up to him all the time, almost begging him to run for president.
1: Okay. Go for it, Don.
0: Yeah.
1: I'd love to see it.
0: Yeah. I mean, it would be a whole lot of fun for us if you would actually do that. So, yeah, I'm all about it. You know what? I think I should probably bring this up when Robbins isn't here because he's always telling me the ADD that you have that you were diagnosed with is real.
1: Oh, yeah.
0: So I happen to see a story as we're looking around at stories today talking about here are different signs of adult ADHD that often go unnoticed. Mm. And it mentions like internal restlessness. like you're not bouncing off the walls, but you have a racing brain. Sometimes you're physically uncomfortable sitting still, or you need to switch positions, or feel a frantic need to be doing something, even when relaxing.
1: Yeah.
0: Uh-oh. Time blindness. Lack an innate sense of time. You might severely underestimate how long a task takes, resulting in habitual lateness. Or hyper-focus on a project and lose hours without realizing it. Uh-oh.
1: Guilty.
0: Oh, yes. All over. It's like one thing after another. Sensory overload. This missing different body cues. Like it just like a need to go to the bathroom. Like yeah. You gotta take a whiz. It doesn't happen until it's like a desperate thing, like I gotta go.
1: Oh wow.
0: Yeah, like okay. So I didn't want to give Scott the satisfaction of saying, okay, maybe this is real after all. I don't know. We'll get to the Van Jones thing. It's pretty entertaining. It's quite the rant. Coming up in just a few right here.

0: Direct cattle markets were quiet Monday, butcher hogs were steady. I'm John Perkins with a Brownfield Market Update. You better build bigger bins. It's just a suggestion, but regardless, be ready to maximize your per acre profits. Themex Series Corn by Stein. Stein has yield. Soybeans and corn are supported by weather concerns. August beans were up 21.5 at 12.26. September was 22 higher at 12.15.5. September corn is 4.75 higher at 4.49.5. And December was up 5.5 at 4.73. Live and feeder cattle were supported by oversold signals and a higher midday move in pork. August was up 210 at 226.52, and October was 260 higher at 223.30. August feeders were 605 higher at 352. Nearby hogs were down. Deferred months were up on spread adjustments. August lean was 37 cents lower at 101.27, and October was down 22 at 87.72. John Perkins, Brownfield.
1: As a parent, you said you'd never give up the convertible.
2: Look, the van even has its own backing.
1: You said you'd never schedule your life around a stuffed animal.
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5: A heat advisory continues until 8 p.m. tonight. Mainly sunny this afternoon, with a chance of severe storms. Daytime highs approaching 93.

0: West winds 8 to 15 miles per hour. Mainly clear skies again tonight. Slight chance of severe thunderstorms, 66. Lots of sunshine tomorrow. Daytime highs approaching 78. That's the weatherology forecast for AM 1300 KGLO. Right now, 86.
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10: 1 in 65 girls received a transgender-related clinical diagnosis between 2016 and 2023.
11: That's more than the national average by a lot.
10: Yeah. 1 in 240 girls received hormones.
11: Oh, my gosh.
10: Yeah. Kids in Oregon were almost 20 times more likely than kids in Mississippi to have gender dysphoria diagnoses.
11: Social contagion.
10: Yeah, right. This is not a naturally occurring thing.
11: No. No. I don't know what they would say to that. Probably something to the effect of, well, they're just more comfortable coming out.
10: Right.
11: You know, in Mississippi, you would be shamed for that because it's very unloving. I'm sure we'd hear some sort of nonsense.
10: Well,
11: the
10: whole trans thing, especially with the kids, that does tend to be a project of affluence more than the opposite.
11: That's what the studies show. And, I mean, I've seen a number of lawsuits, and from the news reports, there are a ton out there of detransitioners saying, how could a medical establishment do this to me? Yeah. I was a confused kid, and they took advantage of me.
10: Yeah.
11: It's really disgusting. I mentioned Van Jones from CNN. We had some fun with Van Jones over time.
10: Oh, for sure.
11: He's very frustrated right now because he feels like his political party is being taken over by the Democratic Socialists. And on his Substack, we don't have time to play all of it, but a good portion of it, just to give you an idea.

0: he starts out saying a bunch of stuff that I think most of us would say, well, I don't agree with that, your stance on this, but then he gets to the Democratic Socialist or the Marxist part of it.
1: All right, guys, I got some stuff I want to get off my chest. I am tired of a set of people on the very far left in the Democratic Party, my party, telling us that in order for us to be progressives, we now have to believe ideas and support ideas that are completely nuts. I am a progressive Democrat. In other words, everything that's good in our party, I believe in, have believed in for a long time. Do I want universal health care, Medicare for all, whatever you want to call it? Absolutely.
0: Yeah,
1: if you are sick, you should be able to go see a doctor. That's a good idea. I want free education for everybody as long as they want to keep learning. I think that's a good idea. The Green New Deal, I'm the author of the Green New Deal. The Green New Deal
0: is
1: my phrase from my first book in 2008. There's nobody more committed to criminal justice reform than me, ecological solutions, right, the whole deal. These are our ideals as progressives.
0: Right, which I would say is nuts.
2: Yes.
0: But then he's going to get to the real nuts.
1: We should fight for them. We need them now more than ever. But what does that have to do with supporting Hamas? What does it have to do with putting up candidates who say we should have no police, no prisons, we can't deport anybody, even if they commit rape or murder, Israel shouldn't exist? These are terrible ideas. These are awful ideas. Where did these ideas even come from? If we want people to join this party, when people come to the party, you want to give them a wonderful punch bowl of wonderful ideas like this. Who is putting the poop in the punch bowl?
3: Bruh.
1: Why are these ideas in our punch bowl? These are regressive ideas. How do you know? Look at the ideas on this side. If you lived in a world where everybody could see a doctor when they got sick,
0: okay,
1: even if they didn't have a penny in their pocket.
0: Yeah.
1: If everybody could get an education as far as their learning and desire could take them. If everybody had clean air and clean water. If you didn't have ICE running around hurting people for no reason. Would that be a good world or a bad world? It'd be a great world. We need to progress toward that world. That's called progress. That's called progressive.
0: No, we've always said those are really actually bad ideas. Really bad. But then you get to the devastating ideas.
1: Now, if you live in a world where there were no police and no prisons, so that in your neighborhood, any gang member, terrorist, pedophile, Klan member could do whatever they wanted to.
0: Pedophile? I forget it, he's rolling.
1: Is that progress or regress? If you lived in a world where we said, well, you can be a terrorist if you want to, as long as you feel oppressed, and anybody can get blown up at any time, and people will make excuses for it. Is that a better world? Is that progress? Or is that regressing to a lawless, chaotic state? If we lived in a world where people could literally get elected to office with the only qualification being that they went and celebrated a mass murder of Israelis, if all elected officials celebrated mass murders, is that a better world or a worse world? These are not progressive ideas.
0: Okay. And this part is cracking me up.
2: Okay.
0: Because your party's allowed it to happen.
2: Oh, yeah.
0: Because you're nothing but cowards that won't stand up to these people from the get-go. You're trying to use them. Oh, that's just that they're a little fringy, but they help us get votes, blah, blah, blah. Now you've got a real problem. Such a problem that apparently people are begging Don Lemon to run for president.
2: Don Lemon?
0: Yes, that was a separate story. Don Lemon, former CNN, he's saying, yeah, it's true. I'm really thinking about it because I think I'd be a good president. He's doing a sit down. I don't even know who these people are, man and a woman. And this is just part of it.
4: You have political ambition, is that true?
5: No, but people keep asking me if I'm running for president. And I don't know, I might. I'm serious. I don't know. I might because people keep asking me to do it. And, or if I'm going to do it.
1: Please.
5: And I look around, you know, and I see the folks who are, you know, possibly in the running. And some of them are impressive. Many of them, most of them are not. And it seems in this day and age, you don't have to have a ton of political experience because our current president has none, had none. And that's very obvious.
0: Time out a second. It does help, though, to be successful.
2: Right.
0: Like to run businesses, employ a ton of people, make profits.
2: And also to have a worldview that a lot of people agree with.
0: Yes. Don has pretty much failed.
5: Think that he could have done a better job if he would actually listen to people, but he doesn't. He thinks he knows everything. But I actually think I would be a really good president of the United States.
4: Okay, like, you're being serious.
5: No, I'm being totally serious.
3: So what would it take?
5: For the people to want me, what it would take is if I ran a political campaign, a presidential campaign, I would like to run it, and I don't know if this is realistic or not, without having to beg for money. I would like it to be a voter, citizen-driven campaign for as much as it can be. Maybe at some point I might have to take a donation. I would rather not do that, but I would rather the people of the United States to say, that's the guy that we want. I'm going to give him $5 or $10 or something that doesn't break the bank.
2: I mean, I don't want donations, but I do want $5.
6: Yes, just that it wouldn't break the bank.
2: Uh-huh.
6: That's really what I want more than anything.
2: Oh, yeah.
6: Yeah.
2: Go ahead.
6: And he says, in the end, as we get closer to 2027 or 28, I'll see, I'll decide. I don't think you can start it in 2028, dude.
2: Yeah, right. You gotta have, the voting's underway in 2028.
6: But he said, but I have enough on my hands right now.
2: Uh-huh.
6: Dude, you're not serious.
2: No.
6: Please. Now, I was thinking, and I don't like Van Jones either, but if Van Jones was saying, you know what, I'm thinking about a run.
2: Mm-hmm.
6: I mean, at least his version of politics, he knows, and he could debate somebody.
2: Yeah.
6: Don Lemon would get destroyed.
2: Oh, yeah, because Don Lemon is actually a dumb person.
6: Yes. Yes. Now, I think Van Jones is a lot of things. I don't think that he's dumb. I mean, he's full of baloney on a lot of stuff.
2: Oh, yeah. I mean, he's a theater kid, for sure. But Don Lemon, man, without his producers around him and writers, he's nothing.
6: Yeah. Yeah, you saw that. What happened again? Another one. You got an all-out brawl with parents at a girls' softball tournament in Mississippi as children are screaming and crying at this 15U tournament, and they're fighting all over the place.
2: And 15U, you're starting to get into scholarship territory, right?
6: I mean, oh, very much so.
2: Yeah.
6: Yes.
2: Tensions flare.
6: Yeah. See, multiple eyewitnesses say a fight between dueling 15U parents from Texas and Louisiana boiled over into an all-out fist fight at a so-called World Series event in Laurel, Mississippi. Children could be heard screaming. Some cried. One even took what is believed to be a cleat and threw it at a parent. Yes! It ain't a real fight until you take a shoe off and throw it at somebody.
2: Oh, yeah.
6: Both sides are claiming the other side started it. Accusations that the tournament director went soft on Team Texas. It just goes on and on and on.
2: Well, hey man, you really got to mind your manners in that kind of situation, you know?
6: Yeah. And then you got someone on Facebook going by the name Softball Insider. Boy, that's something. Says, here's the deal. Louisiana lost the game 9-4. They talked at and berated the Texas pitcher and other Texas players a majority of the game. After, the Louisiana fans continued making remarks, including calling the Texas players and fans white trash. The Texas coaches try to have the umpires handle the situation. The umpires didn't do anything.
2: Oh, we'll see.
6: Texas won, and the Louisiana parents and coaches were waiting near the parking lot where the Texas team was parked. One mom from Louisiana, who goes, the writer saying, purple shirt lady, who was still yelling and cursing at the end, started screaming at the Texas players and their teenagers as they walked past. As the players attempted to leave, the mom followed them toward the parking lot where the player was being screamed at, her mom approaching. The Texas mom verbally confronted the other mom, and then one of the Louisiana male coaches proceeded to push the Texas mom.
2: Uh-oh.
6: And that's where it all started, and then it was on.
2: That is a heavy sign of disrespect going on right there. You're not going to let that stand. If you want to see white trash, I'll show you white trash.
6: Yeah. But then you got somebody, well, hold on a second. They're replying, and absolutely not. I was there, too. The Texas players kicked our bats, yelled at our girls, stuck their tongues out. Oh, no, not that.
2: No way.
6: Threw the ball in the air after every inning and on and on. Then the players talked bleep to one of our moms, and she told her to keep walking. Okay. All right. So, yeah. pretty much any weekend, you're going to see parents fighting at one of these tournaments.
2: Oh, yeah. It seems like the baseball, softball universe seems to bring out some of the crazies than other sports. I mean, certainly youth basketball has its issues. Football has its issues, but
6: let's say hockey is. There's a lot of those. Yeah. I don't know. Maybe it's the summer heat. I'm not quite sure.
2: It's America's pastime. I don't know.
6: I don't know, man. But it's like every week, there's another one of these stories. Boy, we got a doozy. Speaking of Mississippi, woman driving naked with a bunch of guns.
2: Oh,
6: Nimrod's in the news. Yeah, it's a beauty. And a news update next.

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0: The Markley Van Camp and Robin Show. Jamie Markley, David Van Camp, Scott Robbins out on vacation, back a little later this week. It is true, a lot of people talk about the weight loss injections because they're effective, but talking about needles, a lot of people don't like needles at all, especially trying to give yourself a shot. And then there's the side effects that have been talked about quite a bit. And can't blame anybody for wanting to stay away from those. So if you're in that, you know, in that boat where you'd like to lose some significant weight but don't want the rest of it, there is a product called Lean, and it's worked for a whole lot of people.
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0: All right. Before we get to our naked Nimrod, we got a news update.
1: Yeah. An illegal alien murderer highlighted by President Trump's campaign in 2024 is now suing President Trump. He wants $75.5 million, naturalization to the country, and an apology. As I was embarrassed, it belittled me, it shattered my dignity and what I was as a person. So this guy, 27 years old, in March 2024, he shot and killed Grand Rapids resident Ruby Garcia with an illegal handgun before dumping her body on U.S. 131 and fleeing in her car. And he was arrested 2 days later, confessed to the crime.
0: Mm-hmm.
1: He's currently serving a minimum of 39 years in prison. And he entered the country illegally, but initially was well-protected by DACA.
0: Okay.
1: Yeah. But now he wants an apology because President Trump highlighted him during the campaign. No.
0: Of course not. Is that going to go anywhere before it's thrown out?
1: I don't think so. I think that's going to get laughed out of court.
0: I would hope so, yes. All right, we got to get to Nimrod's. This is a doozy.
2: When the going gets tough.
3: Damn it, this is too hard.
2: The dumb get dumber.
4: All right, Dean.
2: It's Nimrod's in the News on the Markley, Van Camp, and Robbins Show.
3: I love the poorly educated.
0: All right. Nimrod's in the News, just the way this reads. A completely naked Mississippi woman was driving erratically in a car containing marijuana and illegally modified firearms when she was pulled over late last night. During the traffic stop in the town of Ellisville, less than 5,000 people, police discovered that Caitlin Maxwell, who's 22, this is the way it reads, was unencumbered by any clothing.
1: That's one way to say it.
0: Yeah, she's naked. And alone in the 2017 Dodge Challenger she was driving, reeked of pot and appeared under the influence. So a search of the vehicle turned up a Glock at her feet, another Glock wedged between the passenger seat and the center console. In the trunk, they found a third Glock and two ARs, one of which appeared to have been outfitted with a switch that would make it fully automatic.
1: Ah.
0: So she was arrested on an assortment of felony and misdemeanor counts. She's locked up, $35,000 bond. During police questioning, Maxwell said, yes, my boyfriend, 24-year-old Sean Cooley, that used a 3D printer to make the switches.
1: Oh, come on, man.
0: Uh-oh. So then a subsequent search of Cooley's residence resulted in his arrest for possession of machine gun conversion devices and the seizure of a small arsenal, which I'm looking at right now. Yeah, that's serious stuff. Put it mildly, they're in a lot of trouble.
1: Yeah.
0: And that's Nimrod's in the News.

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9: From ABC News, I'm Lindsay Davis, anchor of Prime, streaming weeknights on ABC News Live. U.S. and Iran are entering a second week of renewed strikes. An attack by Iran at a U.S. base in Jordan killed 2 U.S. service members. A dignified transfer will take place tomorrow in Delaware. President Trump will attend. The war is fueling hostilities and uncertainty for oil and gas prices. ABC's Karen Travers has more.
10: We're now seeing gas going back to that $4 a gallon average, according to AAA. Traffic in the Strait of Hormuz has essentially slowed down significantly again because of this week and a half now of ongoing strikes. There were 30 verified crossings in the Strait of Hormuz over the last 3 days, according to data.
9: In Ocean Springs, Mississippi, family and friends gathered at a memorial service for Nolan Wells. The 18-year-old died while on a boating trip to Horn Island with friends on 4th of July weekend. He did not return with his friends. The family is calling for justice and a transparent investigation. A former U.S. Army veteran is in custody after the FBI says he targeted Manhattan's federal building that houses immigration court and other agencies. He's accused of dousing an outdoor stairwell with gasoline and igniting it with a firework. ABC's Aaron Katursky has more.
11: They identified Andrew Aravaca as the suspect, 43 years old, lives in Poughkeepsie, New York, upstate, with an address also in Harlem. And it turns out that he served in the United States Army for 4 years between 2001 and 2005, worked on Patriot missile systems during that time in the service. And at some point, according to the authorities, he became anti-government, anti-ICE.
9: In Madrid, jubilation as fans welcome their FIFA World Cup champions following Spain's epic World Cup victory against defending champions Argentina yesterday. Crowds filled the streets for the parade, for players, and to get a glimpse of the World Cup trophy. You're listening to ABC News.
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9: 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For the latest on today's headlines, be sure to watch Prime tonight, starting at 7 Eastern on ABC News Live. 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
14: A new setback in that massive lettuce recall amid the nationwide cyclosporiasis outbreak.
15: The FDA now says the one sample of Taylor Farms lettuce that had tested positive for the parasite was a false positive. But the recall is still on. Taylor Farms is pulling dozens of products sourced from central Mexico and distributed across 27 states, including bagged lettuce sold at Walmart under the Market Side brand. Health officials have already linked more than 1,600 illnesses to shredded iceberg lettuce served at Taco Bell locations in five states.
14: ABC's Hannah Batah. A federal judge setting former Olympian David Hearn's trial date for September 28th in the felony case for allegedly damaging the reflecting pool at the Lincoln Memorial.
16: Hearn's lawyers argue that the case should be dismissed, in part because the Trump administration's repairs to the reflecting pool have altered evidence in the case, writing, quote, "The Constitution simply does not permit the government to charge a man with destroying an object, retain exclusive custody of that object, then drain, disturb, and alter that object before the defense may examine it. The Trump administration poured more than $16 million into renovating the reflecting pool and has blamed issues with it, including the sealant peeling and algae overtaking the water, on vandals without providing evidence."
14: ABC's Peter Harlambous. An epic weekend for Odyssey, Christopher Nolan's adaptation, making a $264 million worldwide. Michelle Frank.
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9: A heat advisory continues until 8 p.m. tonight. Mainly sunny this afternoon, with a chance of severe storms. Daytime highs approaching 93. West winds 8 to 15. Lots of sunshine tomorrow. Highs around 78. Clear skies tomorrow night. Lows around 54. Mainly sunny Wednesday, with daytime highs approaching 75. 79 Thursday. That's the weatherology forecast for AM 1300 KGLO. Right now,
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voter ID. I mean, wow. I mean, this is the exact same thing as Chuck Schumer claiming, and then in this case, he was complaining about Georgia, about Jim Crow 2.0. It is the same strategy Democrats always use. And Schumer, in his case, willing to accept the guy with the Nazi tattoo for nearly 20 years of his life and every other insane thing that Graham Plattner stood for and said, and never a peep out of him, never a peep out of him about Zoran, Marxist commie Mamdani in his home state of New York. Tom Homan, by the way, has announced he will be surging ICE agents in New York City, in Mayor Mamdani's sanctuary city. And he said an incoming ICE surge in New York City, citing the Trump administration's refusal to be deterred by Zoran Marxist commie Mamdani's embrace of the Big Apple sanctuary status. Oh, it's coming, he said. He said it this weekend, and remaining tight-lipped on details. You know, just like, you know, in New York City, Mamdani is acting like he has the power and authority to arrest Prime Minister Netanyahu, because the International Criminal Court, which the United States does not and should never and will never recognize under a normal president, says, oh, we should be out there and arresting Prime Minister Netanyahu. He has no legal statutory authority at all whatsoever. And he's just grandstanding to play to his radical base. Then you got Minnesota. You got Congresswoman Omar boasting that Minnesota defeated ICE in this, you know, cringe attempt at a TikTok trend. Well, if they define defeating ICE with Governor Tampon Tim, who wants to put, you know, feminine products in grade school boys' bathrooms and give free college scholarship or taxpayer-funded scholarships to illegals, and ran with a woman that wanted to give taxpayer-funded sex change operations to illegals, that being Kamala Harris. If the fact that he gave a pardon to an illegal that was convicted of raping a 10-year-old little girl on multiple occasions, if that's the progress of which she speaks of, one has to examine what the moral values of Congresswoman Omar are, never mind the supreme idiocy and insanity of, you know, Tampon Tim. I mean, I cannot believe a little girl is raped repeatedly. An illegal immigrant is found guilty of charges, and he gets a pardon by the governor of Minnesota, because the governor of Minnesota wants to make sure that the pedophile pervert gets to stay in our country. I mean, how there is not a backlash. What is wrong with the people in Minnesota? You people have to wake up. Why is this guy in office? How is she in office with all that we know? I mean, it's remarkable to me. You know, we find ourselves at the precipice, I think, of, you know, something even bigger and greater than what I've been describing, and that is the most important midterm in our lifetime, and a radicalized Democratic Party. We saw, for example, Hakeem Jeffries begging Bernie Sanders to stop campaigning for these socialist-slash-communist candidates who run against Democratic incumbents, because they've been getting their ass kicked. And, you know, up to now, Hakeem Jeffries, like Schumer, they are minority leaders in name only, and their jobs are hanging in the balance. I don't think either one will survive much longer. That's my prediction. Bernie Sanders announces his intent to unseat a sitting House Democrat, this time a member of the Congressional Black Caucus from North Carolina, when Hakeem Jeffries decided it was time to confront Sanders himself. And anyway, Hakeem Jeffries warning Sanders against meddling in House primaries, a particular one involving an African-American Democrat. And, quote, Sanders didn't seem to care, according to Congressman Greg Meeks of New York, Jeffries' ally, who was also on the call. The intervention, you know, of these Democrats coming days before Representative Valerie Fushi edged out her challenger, Nita Alam, in the March primary. Asked recently to describe the conversation, Jeffries would only say it was honest. But they don't have the courage to do any of this publicly.

0: Haley, Van Jones, and, you know, there's a few Clinton holdovers and a couple of Obama holdovers that are like looking at this madness and saying this is a disaster in the making. Van Jones blasting this, you know, democratic socialist, really communist effort, warning that supporting Hamas is not progressive. Anyway, Van Jones, you know, is out there saying these ideas are crazy that they're pushing. He said, I'm a strong Democrat, winning bipartisan track record. I've rooted in progressive ideals, he is, and policies, criminal justice reform, Green New Deal, Medicare for all, free education, clean water, and so on, and clean air. These are ideas I've fought for my entire adult life, he said. But some people and groups like the DSA are pushing an agenda far outside of those ideals. By the way, he's radical left himself, and he thinks he's a moderate. He's not. He said supporting Hamas is not progressive. No police, no prisons, no borders is not progressive. Celebrating the murder of Israeli civilians is not progressive. And he said the extremists now are trying to sneak backwards and all these proposals into our part. By the way, Van, they're doing it right in front of your face. And they're winning and you're losing. James Carville says Lindsey Graham's career was defined by duplicity. You know, I just love the number of Democrats that just want to stomp on Lindsey Graham's grave. As a friend of Lindsey Graham, and by the way, his sister, Darlene, now the senator from South Carolina, will be on my show tonight giving her first interview, 9 Eastern, Hannity on Fox, which I can't wait for. And I think it's going to be very revealing. But this is the Democratic Party. And I'll ask her about where she stands on some of these issues. Anyway, Hunter Biden, you know, this Linda, has Hunter Biden now become the spokesperson for all things radical left, attacking Ted Cruz, suggesting he may be gay? Where did that come from? Daddy gives, you know, the rich little, you know, spoiled brat, former crack addict son, you know, all the opportunities to make money, even though he admits he had no experience in the case of Burisma. Now, Hunter is mad at Merrick Garland, saying it was the greatest mistake of the Biden administration. I'm not sure where that came from. We have Senator John Fetterman, again, the only voice of sanity that I see in the Democratic Party. He is now threatening to leave the Democratic Party. He said he would consider leaving the party if it formally adopts an anti-Israel platform. By the way, he probably single-handedly has the power to pull that off. Anyway, he said, that's my red line. If the Democratic Party becomes officially anti-Israel, then that's when it would force me out. I think he's going to be forced out anyway. Anyway, these remarks came after the Democratic caucus, 103 members, voted for an amendment that would have eliminated, you know, military assistance to Israel, which is our greatest ally. You know, a lot of people don't know that Israel shares all of their incredible technology and new developments militarily with us, and has been really militarily far more reliable than these wimps that are part of the NATO alliance and European nations that are falling apart because they've neglected defense, embraced radical socialism, climate alarmism, and wouldn't even let our planes, didn't have any moral clarity when it comes to a nuclear-armed Iran, and were nowhere to be found at all, not letting our planes land on bases we built mostly to defend them. There's coming a time that NATO is going to come to an end. It's now pretty much inevitable. You know, I could definitely see Fetterman saying goodbye to the Democratic Party, and I could see it sooner rather than later. I really can. On the Iran front, I know that it's frustrating to many people, but on the Iran front, we have the Pentagon now identifying the 2 U.S. soldiers killed in this Iranian attack, now up to 3, in Jordan over the weekend. You know, what the strategy has been of the Iranians is to attack Gulf nations that do not have a lot of national security, national defense preparations. That's been their goal. You know, in that sense, this is in a way collateral damage, but we have U.S. servicemen and women. It's not collateral damage to us because we love every brave man and woman that puts on a uniform and puts their life on the line for their country. And I'll tell you this, is President Trump is pissed and he's unleashing hell and he's taking out one major facility after another. More recently, a nuclear facility that they were in the process of building. Anyway, sadly, and our prayers are with the families of these soldiers that were killed in this Iranian attack in Jordan, and the Pentagon releasing the names and identities. I can't think of anything worse than these families getting this horrible news. Our love and prayers are with all of them. As Iranians now and their leaders order their media to limit coverage of infrastructure damage caused by U.S. bombing, we don't need their help. We're very capable of showing the video ourselves. As we now move towards the most important midterm elections in our lifetime, we have a federal appeals court handing the president a major win on mail-in ballots. This appeals court handed the president a significant legal victory, which would clear the way, at least temporarily, for a proposal that could reshape how mail-in ballots are handled all across the U.S. Under the new Trump rules, state, local officials, election officials would have to send detailed data about voters who requested mail-in ballots, which would be uploaded into a new federal system. And the Postal Service would then use that system to verify whether a ballot should be processed or delivered. Why would you be against, anybody be against, proof of citizenship, voter ID? When both parties have bitterly complained about integrity regarding elections and about results. Stacey Abrams, Hillary Clinton, on the Democratic side, two names that come to mind. Tallarico, cisgender, I guess liberal Joe refers to himself now as Telefrico. That may be the most accurate description he's ever given of himself, Frico. Anyway, with all the talk about, oh, this is the year Democrats are going to win, over at even fake news CNN, they have their data guru, this guy Harry Enten, pointing out to a recent CNBC Washington Post polling showing Democrats with an average 4-point lead on the national House ballot, and he flagged that as falling way below the party's standing ahead of the successful House takeovers in both 06 and 2018. He said, you know, they show a big uh-oh worry sign, and I'm telling you, it's all related to this embrace of radicalization and, frankly, the complete silence of other Democrats as the radicals now have taken full control. It is now the party of Bernie Sanders, Pocahontas, Mamdani and company, Mamdani unseating not one but three incumbent Democrats in favor of Democratic socialists or communists. But anyway, they may be leading barely in the generic congressional ballot, but, you know, as Harry Eaton pointed out, their advantage is well short of what they would want in a year that they would otherwise expect to do better. You know, a top contender to replace Lindsey Graham, all four other contenders dropped out. Linda, did you see that debate among these Democratic candidates in Maine?
1: I did, yes.
0: Can you explain the person in the dress?
1: No, but I will share something with you in the commercial break that you may want to hit on the return of something that he just recently posted. Because it makes that moment during the debate seem okay. That's how bad it is.
0: All right, the headlines move on. The heartache, the terror has not, after being pounded, densely populated civilian areas by the Iranians and by their proxies. You know, we know Hezbollah continues their attacks in the north of Israel. What does that mean? You have many, many Israelis. They have lost their homes. They've lost everything. They're displaced. They're in need of every bit of humanitarian assistance we can provide them. And that means food and water and shelter and clothing and medicines. The elderly that are locked in can't get out and get medical appointments. They have a mobile medical clinic for them. And that's all thanks to the International Fellowship of Christians and Jews. They're on the ground. They're providing life-saving aid in large part because of you. Now, Israel's border near Lebanon, a Hezbollah drone struck the home of Yelena, widowed earlier this year. She's living alone, trapped inside this blast. and thankfully she was not injured, but she remains displaced. That's where your help allows the IFCJ to go in and help these families. Anyway, whatever you can donate, as Israel fights for its survival in their hour of need, please go to their website. It's PrayIFCJ.org. That's PrayIFCJ.org today.
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0: All right, Linda, this is how good my music knowledge is. Bachman Turner Overdrive. Remember them?
1: I don't, but I'm stoked that you do. That's awesome.
0: It's awesome. I get up every morning, you know, it starts like that. You never heard that song? Come on.
1: No, I know that song, but I wouldn't know it the way you know it, like with, you know, chapter and verse and who wrote it and yada yada.
0: Oh man, this brings back memories. Anyway, Talalico, Sixgender, God is non-binary, championing the right of biological men to have access to abortion. I still can't get an answer on what that means. And I can't get an answer about what the six genders are. Nobody will give me one. I feel like people are avoiding telling me. Maybe somebody knows. Now, have you called Talalico to ask him to come on the show? What has he said?
1: No, I haven't called him, Sean. It slipped my mind.
0: I think you need to call him. I think you need to call Graham Platner. And I think you need to call El Sayed.
1: No, I can't.
0: I'm sure they'll be on in a hot minute. All right, quick break. We'll come back.
1: That's painful.
0: We have John Solomon. Much more coming up.
2: A tornado watch continues. Lows dip down to about 66 tonight under mainly clear skies with a slight chance of severe thunderstorms. Northwest winds 8 to 15 miles per hour. Lots of sunshine tomorrow. Highs around 78. Clear skies tomorrow night. Lows around 54. Mainly sunny Wednesday with daytime highs approaching 75. 79 Thursday. That's the weatherology forecast for AM 1300 KGLO. Right now, it's 82 degrees.
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0: 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All right, so there's a lot of stuff going on in Maine, a ton of stuff. And so they had this debate. What day was the debate? Thursday, I guess. Or was it Thursday or Friday? I forget. Anyway, and these are the Maine Democratic Senate candidates that are running. Now, four of them have since gotten out of the race. I'll get to that in a minute. One of the Senate candidates is Ashley Webb, a man, I guess, that claims to be a woman or identifies as a woman. Apparently, Ashley Webb has said that, quote, he menstruates through his colon. Again, you know, I keep going back to these issues, and I think some people think I'm trying to be funny or facetious. No, I mean, if you know, Talafrico, you know, believes there's six genders, can you please tell us what the other four are? If God is non-binary, you know, why all these years have I been saying, our Father who art in heaven, as a Christian? I actually had a pastor write me, you know, after hearing me on the show last week and saying, no, you have it exactly right, a pastor friend of mine. You are not wrong. If he wants, he's been out there championing the right of biological men to have access to abortion. And I've openly wondered if somebody knows what the other four genders are. Please tell me if somebody can explain to me whether biological men are capable of bearing children. Please call and tell me. In other words, if I need to go back to school and study biology because I was not taught properly, please let me know. I don't think I was taught improperly. This was posted. This Senate Democratic candidate from Maine, Ashley Webb, that claims to identify as a woman, saying that he menstruates through his colon. I don't know that this is possible, but this is the claim. Listen. We don't have the audio of it.
1: No, there is no audio. This is a post that he put online. The audio we have is him trying to put a sentence together during the Democrat debate.
0: No, this was fascinating, too, because they had this debate last week, and it got very, very interesting very, very fast. Now, before we get to that, all these Maine Democrats have withdrawn four of the Democratic candidates, I guess, in the debate over the weekend, endorsed this guy, Troy Jackson. And I guess for some reason has now emerged as the Democratic candidate in Maine's Senate race. The problem now, there's a lot of people in Maine that are not happy with this choice. A lot of Democrats that are not happy. Apparently was a progressive left-wing radical, but also was a logger and a former state legislator. Anyway, he's now been dominating this last minute, you know, discussion, delegate convention coming up, and some voters feel unsatisfied with the process and the likely presumptive nominee. And anyway, it looks like with all these other people bailing out last minute, there had to be something going on. Four people don't bail out at once like this. That never happens. And anyway, it seems like nobody really likes the guy. And I'm just telling you that the stench of Graham Plattner is going to hang over everybody that was willing to give this guy a pass, you know, from the Nazi tattoo. And I won't repeat all the other things that we have said. Anyway, here is this Maine candidate, part of the debate the other night, Ashley Webb, during the debate.
13: Ashley Webb, what qualifications do you have to serve in the U.S. Senate?
14: Oh, I ran for office several times. Didn't win, but I did run. And then I'm a songwriter. And then I write my own books. And then I suppose my transparency, I wouldn't lie to the people and I wouldn't deceive the people like we're being deceived right now. Like, we get lied to, smoke and mirrors, like what's going on with ICE. Pretending like these victims did something wrong. Like, that's unacceptable. And I suppose the biggest thing is, like, I'm just an angry citizen now. And if I got elected, I'd be an angry senator. And I think that would probably be their worst nightmare.
0: So I guess the main qualification by dodging and ducking and weaving in that question is I'm angry and I'll be their worst nightmare. That's a qualification. You know, how are the people of Maine reacting to a biological man claiming that he menstruates through the colon? You know, we may have to just bring on a medical professional, maybe a biologist. Maybe, and by the way, not from the University of California system, because remember the guy that we played last week, Linda, we talked about last week? I mean, that got a little crazy as well.
1: I felt so bad for Congresswoman Mary Miller. God bless her.
0: Why? She did great.
1: But I mean, just the patience of Job, you know, like, no, but guys, really, just can we just answer the question? And those two are so afraid of the DEI backlash, they won't answer the question. I'm like, you guys should have your medical licenses revoked if you can't answer this question. It's absolutely absurd.
0: Well, I mean, I don't think they want to answer questions, and I think they want to hide as much as possible. But we know what's happening here, and what's happening is the radicals have taken over. I mean, it's not more complicated than that.
15: But for gender and sex concepts in teaching advises against using the term pregnant women. Instead, it says to use pregnant people. Who are pregnant people compared to pregnant women? Just curious.
16: So that is a part of a curriculum to help our students who are facing a wide diversity of patients. Of course, the vast majority of pregnancies are in women, and I have absolutely no problem with using the word pregnant women. I use it myself.
15: Has a non-biological woman ever had a baby?
16: A transgender person can.
15: Has a non-biological woman ever had a baby?
16: I would reiterate,
15: we
16: take
15: ridiculous.
0: Care. As a simple question, this guy runs a medical school. as a non-biological person, meaning a man, ever had a baby? It's not a complicated question. Well, the vast majority are women. Okay, well, if it's the vast majority, that means that it's not just women. It just means the vast majority are women. I mean, this is how nuts this party has gotten. And then its leadership, its silence is deafening. You know, now let's take a trip around the country. And let's go to Michigan, where you got this, you know, Democratic candidate, El Sayed, you know, has been out there campaigning with Hassan Piker, and who said the most vile things at the death of Lindsey Graham, which pissed me off. But putting that aside, you know, blaming America for 9/11. No, we're not to blame for radical Islamists that believe in the sick, convert or die, you know, Islamo-fascist, you know, mindset, attacking our country, killing 2,977 Americans in a single day, and many more from 9/11 related illness, which is very real. Apparently, El Sayed won't come on my show, but when Jake Tapper confronted him about people saying, you know, but by saying people were sad at the death of the former supreme leader of the number one state sponsor of terror, Ali Khamenei, responsible for God knows how many deaths, well, why would that make you sad? Because that's exactly what he said. Anyway, I was asked a simple question yesterday, and, you know, why he said a lot of people were upset at the killing of Ali Khamenei. And then he pointed to a report, Washington Free Beacon, obtaining audio of the candidate saying there are a lot of people in Dearborn who are sad. The Ayatollah was killed right at the beginning of Operation Epic Fury. And he said, well, I thought the quote was interesting because the Ayatollah was killed, tens of thousands of innocent Iranians, which I don't even think is true either. And why were you worried about offending people who support the Ayatollah? And then he, you know, shook his head and goes on to then proceed to go on to, you know, bash Trump and Prime Minister Netanyahu. You know, on a day we're mourning the loss of two more service members in the war we should not have fought, I think all of us should step back and ask in Michigan, frankly, everyone in America, at this present. Well, you can't allow the number one state sponsor of terror, the chance death to America, death to Israel, to have a nuclear weapon. Let's play some of this.
17: The Ayatollah has killed tens of thousands of innocent Iranians, not to mention the proxies that Iran has funded that have killed innocent civilians all over the Middle East. Why were you worried about offending people who support the Ayatollah?
18: Jake, on a day where we're mourning the loss of two more service members in a war we never should have fought, I think all of us ought to step back and ask whether or not everybody in Michigan, frankly, everybody in America, shouldn't be sad about the fact that this president, backed by the prime minister of a foreign government, took us to a war we had no business fighting in. So, yeah, I didn't want to comment on it then because it's a ridiculous pretext. And now you're asking me about the Ayatollah, who's dead, by the way, and you're not asking me about the service members who've died. You're not asking me about whether or not this war should have ever been fought. You're not asking me about whether or not the costs that are being...
0: Why don't you just answer the one good question that fake Jake ever asked in his life? And answer the question, why are you saying this about the leader of the number one state sponsor of terror that even, you know, slaughtered tens of thousands of Iranians? I mean, it's not a complicated question. But, of course, you dodge, you duck, you weave, you don't answer. And then he, you know, calls American politics a disease. You know, socialism and El Sayed run into a harsh reality in Michigan. Now, apparently, AOC and Bernie Sanders, I assume they got on their big private jet for their Fight the Oligarchy tour, rallying for El Sayed in Detroit. The Congressional Black Caucus has since endorsed someone else. So that's an interesting fight that is emerging there. But, you know, the bottom line is, you know, we've got big problems. Then you got six gender Tallarico in Texas. And, you know, the guy that believes God is non-binary wants a welcome mat, doesn't want a wall at our, wants a vegan campaign in the cattle state of Texas, doesn't want drilling in the oil state of Texas, you know, on top of, you know, championing the rights of biological men to have access to abortion. Can you explain to me why, Linda? I mean, maybe, look, you have more master's degrees than anybody I know. If you can explain it to this audience, you know, explain to the audience exactly, you know, why you would champion the right of biological men to have access to abortion.
1: You know how I feel about the transgender, you know, PSYOP.
0: Right, be careful. By the way, this is a listener alert. Linda's about to talk. This is Linda speaking only.
1: I only speak to Linda.
0: Linda might be going over the edge any second, but this is a listener alert.
1: I'm telling you right now, I'm not signing up for crazy. If you want to walk around and say that you menstruate out your colon, good luck. I don't know how you think that your body was designed by whatever God it is that you believe in, but it doesn't work that way. It just doesn't. No matter what you want to believe, that's not how it works. And at the end of the day, just like Mary Miller explained, you are a pregnant woman, biologically. You can say you're a dude if that makes you feel good at night. Good luck with that. I hope it does make you feel good.
0: Well, the majority of cases, according to the head of the California Medical School, vast majority of cases happen to be, you know, women. But the vast majority is not all. And then that
1: they're all women.
0: Was perfect.
1: This is ridiculous. This whole idea of having to say, well, how you identify. That's fine. In your head, you can identify as anything you want. But at the end of the day, if you're having a baby, your body is a woman. You have a uterus and you have some other things that the baby Jesus gave you when you came into this earth. So there you go. You know, sorry.
19: No more talk of menstruating out colons again, ever, ever.
0: Well, I've got to cover the news. It's my job.
19: No, you can skip some stuff.
0: No, I'm not skipping anything. I want everyone to know exactly what crazy is. By the way, the suspect.
19: That guy's got a deeper voice than you, by the way.
1: It's the ma'am. Call me ma'am. Sorry,
16: my name is
0: the suspect accused of deploying this incendiary device outside of 26 Federal Plaza, New York City, Monday. Now identified, law enforcement sources saying the sources confirming that this guy had anti-ICE stuff on him at the time of the alleged attack at New York City, home to a U.S. citizenship immigration officer, the FBI director, Cash Patel. By the way, he had the equivalent of 60 some odd Super Bowls. Can you imagine the magnitude with the World Cup and, you know, nothing, thank God, happened? By the way, his taxpayers escaped New York. Welfare spending now there hitting a 30-year high. They lost $11 billion last year. Critics now blasting Zoran Marxist Kami Mamdani as delusional on this arrest issue with the ICC. Dr. Oz says New York State's Medicaid program is rife with fraud. Good, he's going in. And guess what? You know, there's a New York Post editorial piece. High taxes are already killing New York's future. And let me add one thing. If you're in New York, and I have many friends there that stayed, I left 3 years ago. Those people, get ready. You're going to have an exit tax, a wealth tax, and it's just going to get worse and worse because everybody, they lost $11 billion last year. 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